0: stories may not be suitable for little ears.
1: Good morning, I'm Courtney Thornton. The Albanese government is continuing to defend its tax deal with the Greens, which has surprised the superannuation sector. Michael Packey reports.
2: After weeks of haggling, Labor finally convinced the Greens to support its changes to capital gains tax and negative gearing, but was forced to add another measure to its legislation. The rules for self-managed super funds have been tightened, meaning from now on, people won't be able to get a tax advantage by using their fund to purchase a property. Government Minister Tanya Plibersek says it's a very small change and won't affect many people.
3: This is what negotiation looks like.
2: Nationals leader Matt Canavan argues self-managed funds have been blindsided.
4: This dodgy deal with the Greens from the government is a massive attack on every Australian superannuation fund.
2: The government's new tax rules will pass Parliament tomorrow.
1: The International Maritime Organisation is coordinating a plan to evacuate more than 11,000 seafarers stranded in the Strait of Hormuz. The UN agency says they're working with nations in the region to ensure their safe exit as Iran and the US engage in talks about the Strait's future management. While the US Senate has voted to direct President Donald Trump to stop the US military campaign against Iran or seek approval from Congress, four Republicans voted with Democrats to support the House's disapproval of the war. A Sydney shark attack victim has spoken her first words after briefly waking from an induced coma. Dusty Fitzpatrick reports.
5: 34-year-old Leah Stewart has undergone multiple surgeries and has had her arm amputated after the attack at Coogee Beach. An update's now been provided by Miss Stewart's brother Joshua, who says she's been temporarily brought out of her induced coma. Mr. Stewart says his sister was able to tell her mother and her partner she loved them when doctors reduced her level of sedation and extubated her. Leah is expected to remain in intensive care for some time.
1: Police have charged a man with stealing a car in Perth's north. It's understood the 38-year-old pinched some keys from a locker at the Craigie Leisure Centre, the man taking the Holden Colorado and driving recklessly until he was arrested in Wanneroo. He'll face court today. A report has found more than 14 million Australians have a weight problem. Australian Institute of Health and Welfare data shows 2 in 3 adults and 1 in 4 children are overweight or obese in 2024. The Institute's Amy Young says younger generations are more likely to live with abdominal obesity, increasing their risk of other conditions like heart disease and bowel cancer.
6: So almost 10 additional adults in every 100 aged 45 to 54 were living with abdominal obesity in 2022 to 2024 compared to those at the same age a decade earlier in 2011-2012.
1: In sport at the FIFA World Cup, England and Ghana have played out a scoreless draw, while Cristiano Ronaldo became the first player to score at 6 World Cups with a brace in Portugal's 5-0 win over Uzbekistan. Ronaldo silencing critics after a poor first match.
7: 5 in red in the middle, Ronaldo!
1: Cutting the AFL season to 20 games before a three-week group stage reportedly has favour among club chief executives. Four different options were put to club bosses this week for the competition structure once Tasmania enters in 2028. Brownlow medalist James Hurd says the fixture is crying out for change.
8: We're not a 12-team competition based in Victoria anymore. We're an 18-team competition. We're going to 19 teams. We need more TV dollars. We're competing against entertainment. We're competing against rugby league, competing against all sorts of sports. If we don't change, yeah, I think we'll get left behind.
1: With the details next.
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10: Weather across Perth today, 21 degrees and sunny, 9 overnight, 22 tomorrow, more sun, and then Friday, Saturday, Sunday, Monday, Tuesday, it is going to rain and be 18.
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11: Reading from Matthew chapter 11, verses 28 and 29, these are the words of Jesus. 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
10: Hello, everybody. We're just talking about these cartoons. you can choose. So basically $1 million, a cartoon's going to follow you. I like Dirk from Waikan Valley said, what about the Minions? Absolute chaos. Kids will always be entertained.
13: Yeah.
10: Like, it's not a bad idea.
13: Alex said, I'm in. It's basically a reverse Space Jam.
10: Love that. And Juliana said,
13: and we need a trumpet.
10: We need a trumpet.

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1: That's right. 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
0: Yes.
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0: Please do. We'll be right back talking about public restrooms.

0: 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You're on Sunshine with Leah and Dan. Let's check in with the traffic.
1: A Sunshine traffic update.
2: Good morning. There's a breakdown on Roe Highway heading southbound at Welshpool Road East in Welshpool. Vehicle near the left emergency lane and the traffic is slow on approach. Drive safely and as the latest on main roads.
0: Thank you, Kyle, for the traffic update right there. You're on Sunshine with Leah and Dan. So, lately, I've seen a lot of things on the lines about dads taking their daughters into public bathrooms, restrooms, yes, washrooms, whatever you want to call them, and the uproar that's happening about where a dad should take his daughters to the bathroom.
3: Yeah, so I think you're talking about a video that's gone viral online, an American dad.
0: Yes.
3: But I also saw there's another story that came out a couple of days ago about a dad who was travelling with Qantas, I think, and they were in one of those lounges.
0: Right.
3: He was travelling with his wife and young infant.
0: Yeah.
3: And said to his wife, "I'm going to go change daughter, son, I'm not sure, the nappy." And so he went in to try and find the facilities for that, but could only go into the men's bathroom, and there were no change tables in there.
0: Right.
3: And so approached some staff members and said, you know, "Where can I take my baby to change their nappy?"
0: Yeah.
3: And

0: according to him, the response he got was, just get mum to do it. We like, as in, there is nowhere for you to go,
1: right, okay,
0: and there
1: sure.
0: are no facilities for you to yeah. use.
1: Not which even like in an accessible bathroom.
0: No, no.
1: Wow.
0: And so I know probably pretty good, I would say, in Australia.
1: Yeah.
0: I mean, I don't know. Is that your experience, like as a man?
1: As a man, it's constantly a what do you do? You know what I mean?
0: Yes.
1: Like, so now Ruby's getting a bit older.
0: Mm-hmm.
1: I can usually, depending on the situation, go, all right. You go in there, I'm going to stand right here at the door.
0: Okay.
1: You go in, you come straight out.
0: Yeah.
1: You yell if there's anyone in there, essentially.
0: Mm-hmm.
1: But also, it is cool when you're like the single, not a single dad, when you're the only parent there with
0: yeah.
1: the child, and you do like another mum will look at you and go, it's all right. I'll keep an eye.
0: Yeah.
1: Something
0: yeah.
1: like that.
0: Yeah.
1: But it's a really confusing situation to do because every setup is different.
0: Mm-hmm.
1: For me, my go-to is if there's an accessible bathroom, I know I shouldn't, but I'll run in there with her and
0: right.
1: be like, all right, go, let's go. Clock's ticking.
0: Okay, yeah.
1: Do your thing. Let's get out of here.
0: Yes.
1: But, yeah, no, it's a hard one when you're in a public situation because you don't know what the setup of the bathroom's like inside. You don't know who's in the bathroom.
0: Right.
1: The only thing that I do like about sending, I don't want to go in because, like, I'm not weird about it. I'm not weird about, like, being in a ladies' bathroom. But I don't want to be the weird guy in the ladies' bathroom, if
0: right.
1: that makes sense.
0: Okay,
1: you know
0: yes.
1: what I mean? Like, obviously, I'm in here with my 9-year-old daughter who's going to the bathroom or, you know, younger or whatever. I get that a women's bathroom is all cubicles.
0: Mm-hmm.
1: Great. Extra privacy.
0: Yeah.
1: I don't really want to take my 9-year-old into a men's bathroom where there isn't just cubicles.
0: Right.
1: There's urinals
0: yes,
1: and there's
0: I see
1: all
0: what
1: kinds
0: you're saying.
1: Of things.
0: Yeah.
1: So I think for the greater good,
0: mm-hmm.
1: it is a better option for a dad to take a daughter into the women's bathroom, even if they just kind of step in the door and go, hey, all right, yep, go to that cubicle over there, you do your thing, blah, blah. I don't know. What do ladies think about that?
0: I know that, I mean, that the way that you put it just now, though, I hadn't thought about taking a young girl into a man's bathroom where I didn't think about the cubicle situation.
1: Yeah.
0: And so that's a big deal because the
1: men's bathroom are gross and they're so much dirtier.
0: Mm.
1: Oh, they're so gross.
0: Yes. And because the online, this viral video that we made reference to before, it's a young dad. This is over in America.
1: Yes.
0: And he had two young girls.
1: Yep.
0: I don't know how old. I'm going to guess sort of maybe 5 and 7.
1: Yeah, not old. Yeah.
0: And he made the choice to go into the women's bathroom.
1: Yes.
0: And they went to the toilet. He was there helping them wash their hands.
1: Mm-hmm.
0: And one gentleman took it upon himself to call the police.
1: He was making his business.
0: Over this, which to me is just crazy. It's crazy.
1: What is your problem, brother? Like, this has actually nothing to do with this guy.
0: Yeah.
1: He's just taken it upon himself to be the police of the police.
0: Yeah.
1: And he's just making an issue. But whereas the funny thing was there was a female staff member working there trying to run interference and be like, just do your thing, sir. Get your girls, wash their hands, take your time. There's no rush here.
0: Yeah.
1: And this guy was just making it a problem. But I don't know. I want to open up the phone lines, 9313985. What should we do? What's the rules? What do we do here? As a dad with a daughter, what do I do?
0: Mm.
1: Is it weird if a dad brings a daughter into a female bathroom? Is that where we should bring a daughter?
0: Yeah.
1: I don't know.
0: What are the options there?
1: What
0: it's
1: are
0: like,
1: the options?
0: Do I take them into the men's bathroom?
1: Yep.
0: Or do I take them into the women's? Or do I just have to trust that they're okay and I don't get to have eyes on them?
1: Exactly. So let us know. Maybe let us know what you do as well. So 9313985. Let's talk. I don't think there's a wrong answer in this.
0: No.
1: I think we're just going to learn together. I did find a little list of like better options.
0: Okay.
1: But we'll get to that in a minute. But yeah, let us know your thoughts. 9313985. You're on Sunshine with Leah and Dan.
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0: Demons right there. Josiah Queen, you're on Sunshine with Leah and Dan. Now, we're having a chat about public restrooms, bathrooms, toilets.
1: And parenting. And so parents. When you have to take your daughters, your sons. But we are definitely focusing on dads this morning.
0: Yeah, dads, where do you take your daughters? Because it's kind of all over the internet at the moment about what's a dad to do? You know, what is a dad to do? Is he supposed to send his daughter into a female restroom by themselves and, you know, good luck, see you on the other side? Or do you take them into the men's room, which is the grossest place on earth?
1: Not as much privacy,
0: cubicles, situation,
1: all that.
0: And so we just opened the phone lines. Hey, what's your experience? What do you think is the right thing to do? What have you done in the past? And now Alex from Swanview is on the line. Good morning, mate.
2: Good morning, mate.
0: Alex, I'm great, thank you, sir. You're a dad. Tell us about your experience.
2: Oh, I've got a 3-year-old little girl, and we do swimming lessons every week.
0: Oh, yep. I know exactly what you mean.
2: Yeah, I'll never send her into a men's locker room.
1: No.
2: And thankfully for us, they've got a lot of disabled showers and toilets.
0: Yep.
2: So I'll take her into there and get her chains and all that sort of thing in there. But in the sense of a female's toilet, it comes down to intent as far as I'm concerned.
1: Mm.
2: You're going in there to for your daughter to do a wee, then you do a shout out beforehand. Anyone in here?
0: Yep.
2: And then, go on in if there's no one in there.
0: Absolutely, Alex.
1: Totally.
0: So true. I don't even feel comfortable in the men's locker room in a swimming pool. So I can only imagine what a little 4-year-old would be feeling. Thank you so much, Alex, for your call. 100%.
1: I think Alex has got a great point there of even just yelling out. You know, as a female, having a grown man walk into the women's public toilets.
0: Yeah, what's your vibe on that?
1: Well, I mean, it's confronting. It's not something that you're expecting. But as soon as they're like, hey, daughter, just coming in. What a dude. Yes.
0: Communication. Wow.
1: What a dad. I love it. Hands on.
0: We could just communicate in life. How funny would that be? Audrey from Countyvale says, most disabled toilets are unisex, so anyone can use them. Yeah, absolutely. One from Pia here. I would prefer a father come into the ladies with his daughter. I've heard of fathers calling out to warn ladies first, something like, single dad with a daughter coming in. Yeah, exactly. Yes, I would be initially surprised, but I think I'd get over it pretty quick and think good on him. There you go, Pia.
1: Yes, absolutely.
0: He gets it. Yep.
1: Yes.
0: And let's be honest, it's not like he's going to say anything. He's usually feeling pretty uncomfortable himself. Absolutely. Mm. Absolutely. There is no way you feel less like you should be as a man than a women's bathroom, I'll tell you that much. What else we got here? Ben from Ellenbrook says, sorry, I can't call on the school drop-off, but I have a 5-year-old daughter. My go-to is the parents' room. If there isn't one, we use the disabled toilets. Mm-hmm. In saying that, I have been angrily spoken to by women in the parents' room not wanting me to be in there.
1: Gee.
0: I calmly explain it's a parents' room, not a mother's room.
1: Totally.
0: Oh, 100%.
1: Man, Ben, that's so rough. Sorry you've experienced that.
0: It's so true, though. You do not, as a dad, you don't really feel 100% welcome.
1: Really? You don't?
0: Not really.
1: Yeah.
0: Not really. Mm. Like, there's always this like, oh, hi. You know what I mean? Like,
1: sure.
0: This unspoken, if there's a parents' room at a shopping centre, obviously my kids are older now.
1: Yes.
0: I'm not going in there.
1: Yeah, okay.
0: Not happening.
1: In a parents' room, I don't have children, so I've not actually really gone into them now that I think about it in public space.
0: Yep.
1: Is there an area for mums to more privately feed, or is it quite an open
0: all
1: space?
0: Different. They're all a bit different.
1: Yeah.
0: Some have like kind of like sectioned off, not cubicles, but like, you know, like a little partition.
1: Yes.
0: But some of them, I think, are just open spaces.
1: Yeah.
0: I think they're all different.
1: I think there's an element in public, right, of awkwardness. I think that's going to be guaranteed.
0: That's life.
1: And I think it's just...
0: Life is awkward, guys.
1: Right, but just appreciating mums and dads are parenting and they should be able to use these spaces freely.
0: Absolutely. A great text here from Sue. She says, with a son who was a single parent to a girl, we had similar issues. It was never okay to take girls into a... It is never okay to take girls into a men's bathroom ever. If you are not allowed to have your children cross the road with you without holding your hands under 10 years old, why would you let them use a bathroom on their own? Yeah, fair call. Good for you for looking out for your girls. If there is no parents' room, use a disabled bathroom.
1: Mm, yeah,
0: 100%, 100%. Well, look, I found this great little diagram, essentially, online, and it's just a dad. So it says dad plus daughter equals women's restroom.
1: Yep.
0: Mum plus daughter equals women's restroom. Dad plus son equals men's restroom. Mum plus son equals women's restroom.
1: Yes. Okay.
0: End the debate. It's simple.
1: Yeah. So basically, women's restroom the whole time.
0: Yep.
1: Unless you're a dad with a son.
0: Dad with a son. Yep. And even then, you don't want to be in there. You don't want to be in there. They stink and it's weird. But guys, if you've got any more thoughts on this, please let us know. 0429-985-985 or give us a call. 9313-0985. Here's some Noah Kahan.
3: Taking it slowly. I'm afraid to be lonely. Nobody told me it's harder than I thought to tell the truth. It's gonna leave you in pieces, all alone with your demons. And I know that we need this, but I've been too afraid to follow through.

0: Noah Conrad there. Heard somebody. I don't think I realized that was a Noah Conrad song. There you go. Anyway, you're on Sunshine. We're talking about restrooms, bathrooms, public bathrooms as a dad with a daughter. What do you do? We've got Michael on the line from Maddington. Good morning, mate.
1: Good morning, crew. How are you?
0: So good. Michael, what's your experience with this?
1: Well, when I split from my second wife, my daughter got a phone when she was about 8 years old. It was more as an emergency, in case she had to contact me.
0: Uh-huh.
1: And so every time she went, I'd send her to the toilet. When we were together, I sent her in the toilet, she had a phone. If she needed to ring me, she could ring me straight away. It was like an instant dial.
0: Brilliant.
1: And she's never ever had to use it, but it was just there as an emergency for her.
0: Brilliant.
2: Yeah, just safety.
1: Yeah.
0: Little emergency walkie-talkie. Love that idea, Michael. Awesome. Thank you so much for your call this morning, guys. Lots of good thoughts around this. Keep coming if you want. 0429 905 905.
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8: Good morning, family. We are incident free, which is good news. Checking the freeways quickly for you. That southbound run is under speed, Burns Beach Road, Reed Highway, Carrot Road to Vincent Street and at Mill Point Road. Northbound on Kwinana Freeway is still busy at the Berrigan Drive Merge and Farringdon Road to Mill Point Road. Drive safely. That's the latest from Main Roads.
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10: Good morning, I'm Courtney Thornton. The Albanese government is continuing to defend its tax deal with the Greens, which has surprised the superannuation sector. Michael Packey reports.
11: After weeks of haggling, Labor finally convinced the Greens to support its changes to capital gains tax and negative gearing, but was forced to add another measure to its legislation. The rules for self-managed super funds have been tightened, meaning from now on, people won't be able to get a tax advantage by using their fund to purchase a property. Government Minister Tanya Plibersek says it's a very small change and won't affect many people.
12: This is what negotiation looks like.
11: Nationals leader Matt Canavan argues self-managed funds have been blindsided.
13: This dodgy deal with the Greens from the government is a massive attack on every Australian superannuation fund.
11: The government's new tax rules will pass Parliament tomorrow.
10: The International Maritime Organisation is coordinating a plan to evacuate more than 11,000 seafarers stranded in the Strait of Hormuz. The UN agency says they're working with nations in the region to ensure their safe exit as Iran and the US engage in talks about the Strait's future management. While the US Senate has voted to direct President Donald Trump to stop the US military campaign against Iran or seek approval from Congress, 4 Republicans voted with Democrats to support the House's disapproval of the war. A Sydney shark attack victim has spoken her first words after briefly waking from an induced coma. Dusty Fitzpatrick reports.
2: 34-year-old Leah Stewart has undergone multiple surgeries and has had her arm amputated after the attack at Coogee Beach. An update's now been provided by Miss Stewart's brother Joshua, who says she's been temporarily brought out of her induced coma. Mr. Stewart says his sister was able to tell her mother and her partner she loved them when doctors reduced her level of sedation and extubated her. Leah is expected to remain in intensive care for some time.
10: Police have charged a man with stealing a car in Perth's north. It's understood the 38-year-old pinched some keys from a locker at the Craigie Leisure Centre, the man taking the Holden Colorado and driving recklessly until he was arrested in Wanneroo. He'll face court today. A report has found more than 14 million Australians have a weight problem. Australian Institute of Health and Welfare data shows 2 in 3 adults and 1 in 4 children are overweight or obese in 2024. The Institute's Amy Young says younger generations are more likely to live with abdominal obesity, increasing their risk of other conditions like heart disease and bowel cancer.
14: So almost 10 additional adults in every 100 aged 45 to 54 were living with abdominal obesity in 2022 to 2024 compared to those at the same age a decade earlier in 2011-2012.
10: In sport at the FIFA World Cup, England and Ghana have played out a scoreless draw, while Cristiano Ronaldo became the first player to score at 6 World Cups with a brace in Portugal's 5-0 win over Uzbekistan. Ronaldo silencing critics after a poor first match.
15: 5 in red in the middle, Ronaldo!
10: Cutting the AFL season to 20 games before a 3-week group stage reportedly has favour among club chief executives. 4 different options were put to club bosses this week for the competition structure once Tasmania enters in 2028. Brownlow medalist James Hurd says the fixture is crying out for change.
16: We're not a 12-team competition based in Victoria anymore. We're an 18-team competition. We're going to 19 teams. We need more TV dollars. We're competing against entertainment. We're competing against rugby league, competing against all sorts of sports. If we don't change, yeah, I think we'll get left behind.
10: With the details next.
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18: Weather today, we're in for a beautiful sunny day, heading towards a top of 21 degrees across the city. Overnight, we're dropping down to a low of 9. Tomorrow, Thursday, sunny and a top of 22. Showers are back on Friday, and it looks to be a wet weekend. Showers Saturday and Sunday.
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9: If it's morning, it's Sunshine's Leah and Dan.
0: Hello, everybody.
18: Good morning.
0: Hope you are all well. It is 8:37 in the morning. We're just still talking about dads having to take their daughters to a bathroom in public. And what are you supposed to do?
18: Right.
0: What are you supposed to do?
18: You take them to the men's room. To the women's. Exactly. You just have to send them in.
0: Exactly. And so we've got Jacob from Gosnells on the line. Good morning, mate.
20: Hey, how's it going, mate? Big fan, guys.
0: Ah, stop it, Jake. We're big fans of you. Tell us your thoughts.
20: I'm a single parent of 2 kids, you know, so I live by myself with my 2 kids, and I often take them to the pools and, you know, to the shop or out for dinner, and my daughter often needs to go to the toilet, and no way am I taking her in the men's bathroom to see all the men with their willies out, you know, that's not for children to see. That'd scar a little girl, you know?
18: Yeah.
20: So I always take my daughter into the women's bathroom.
0: Yeah.
20: As you know, in a women's bathroom, there's all cubicles in there.
0: Yeah.
20: Once I actually went to Thornley for a swim, you know, the Thornley pools?
0: Yeah, yeah.
20: And I took my daughter into the change rooms there, the female change rooms.
0: Yeah.
20: And, you know, we went into the shower part, like sort of thing, like in a toilet, like and closed the door.
0: Uh-huh.
20: And the people actually come into the bathroom and kicked me out of the pools because I was getting my daughter changed in there.
0: Wow.
20: And I said, mate, if I go in a men's change room at a pool's,
0: yep.
20: there are so many old men yep. with their doodles out.
0: Okay.
20: That is not for a little girl to see.
0: Absolutely, Jacob. You are 100% correct. Thank you so much for your call, Jacob. You are absolutely correct. You're on Sunshine with Aaron Dan. We got some Bible Breakdown coming up next.

0: Make Jesus' name famous.
1: One take.
0: Yeah!
1: All right, that's right. Yeah, yeah. Pastor Izzy in the studio. Good morning.
0: Dan. How are you, Dan and Leah?
1: Mate, what's
2: doing
1: new?
2: Well.
1: What's new? What's happening?
0: What's new? Well, one thing that is new, we have a new leadership program called Upper Room.
1: Ooh.
0: It's a bunch of young people, old people, wow, middle-aged people, just growing and serving God and in their leadership and stepping up in their potential. That's exciting what's happening in our church.
2: That's amazing. Actually, I think I've seen it on Instagram, posts, Courageous Church.
0: Yep.
2: A lot of couches, a lot of people.
0: A lot of couches, a lot of people.
2: A lot of Bibles.
0: Yeah. Yep.
2: So is that happening weekly?
0: That's something that happens fortnightly.
2: Nice.
0: And it's hard because lots of things are called Upper Room in the Christian world. And you know what? I was like, you know what?
1: It
0: sounds awesome.
2: It's biblical.
0: We also want to have an Upper Room.
1: Is it in an Upper Room?
0: Depends.
1: Depends where you classify as upper.
0: We're higher than sea level.
2: Yeah, the car park is lower.
3: That's an Upper Room, yeah. Yeah, the underground car park, and then we're ground floor. That's an Upper Room to somewhere. All right, what are we breaking down? What are we breaking down today?
0: That's great. We are in Hebrews chapter 10 and verse 36. This is my memory verse a couple of weeks ago.
1: Brilliant.
0: That I don't remember, but at least I got it in the Word, and I'm going to read to you.
1: Wrote it down.
0: It says this: you need to persevere so that when you have done the will of God, you will receive what has been promised.
1: Beautiful. Mm.
0: I love this word because following Jesus comes with challenges.
2: Yes.
0: Receiving the promises that God has for your life actually comes with challenges. Mm. Yeah. If you're not a believer, you're listening out there, achieving the goal, getting the promotion, getting onto that sports team, it comes with challenges. The things that we want to achieve in our life, it's not just going to be handed to us. There's difficulty that comes along. But what the encouragement from the Word is perseverance, to stay the course, to not give up.
2: Yeah.
0: And it's so important because I think, in my life, there's been times where I've seen people stop short of the promise, of the goal.
1: Mm.
0: And if they would have just hung on that little bit longer, then they would have got through. They would have made it. And I think sometimes we get weary of doing the right thing.
1: Yeah.
0: Sometimes we get weary of all the practices. Sometimes we get weary of all the conversations, the things, the Bible reading, the prayer. But I want to encourage everybody out there today, and I want to encourage you today in the studio to persevere, because sometimes what we need is faith, right? Sometimes what we need is an encouragement. Yep. Sometimes, God bless us, what we need is a hug. Sometimes we might just need a chocolate and a coffee.
1: Yep.
0: But sometimes you need endurance.
1: Yep. Mm. Yep. Yep.
0: Sometimes you just need to stay the course so that you can receive all that God has promised you. And so then the question is, how do we do that? How can we have endurance in the face of adversity?
2: Mm.
0: Which it just comes with the territory when you're trying to do something great, is to have a vision for your life.
2: Mm.
0: Have a God-sized vision.
2: Yeah.
0: And let that God-sized vision be the center of your decision-making, be the center of everything that you're doing. So the question is, what is your vision for your family? Because if you have a vision for your family, you've got a vision for your marriage, if you've got a vision for your kids, that will hold you through and you'll be able to endure because you've got this sense and this idea in your mind's eye of the reward, what the cause is, what we're doing this for.
2: Mm.
0: So I want to encourage you out there, stay the path, persevere, because the promises of God are yes and amen. God is faithful to fulfill everything that He has promised for your life. In Jesus' name, amen.
1: Amen.
2: That is so good. I feel so encouraged. Thank you so much, Pastor Izzy. Can't wait to have you back.
0: Awesome.

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4: Hey, do that. It's Leah and Dan here, and we are in the middle of our end of financial year appeal. We are heading towards June 30 at a rapid rate, and we are trying to get to our grand total target for Planning Hope Together of $980,000. Now, we are just over 70% of our target. 70.65 to be precise. But you know what? We're just about at a real nice monumental round number that, hey, wouldn't it be cool if we did in the next 8 minutes?
5: Come on, tell the people.
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5: Oh, man, can we do this before? How much time have we got left?
4: 8 minutes.
5: 8 minutes.
4: We got 8 minutes. Imagine
5: 8 minutes
4: that.
5: And we need, let's say, $8,000.
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5: That's right.
4: We actually need you guys to be a part of this to keep doing what we do and what we want to do.
5: Yeah, and basically the government says,
4: which is buy a helicopter. No, I'm joking. We don't want to buy a helicopter.
5: Yeah, in our license, in our community broadcasting license, is it's written into it, right? So they basically say if the community wants you, they're going to fund you.
4: Exactly.
5: And so if you do enjoy listening to Sunshine and you like having us on in the car,
4: because you never know what's going to happen,
5: you never
4: guys.
5: Know
4: that's
5: what's going to be said, then you want to come and partner with us so that we can continue broadcasting a message of hope.
4: Yep. So businesses out there, I know you got to get your taxes in order, okay? You got, what's the date say? It's the 24th. You
5: got 6 days.
4: You got 6 days to get this sorted. Help your accountant out. Spend a little cash. Get a little tax deduction. Mm-hmm. Everything over $2 is deductible. And you can jump on the website, sunshine.com.au, or you can give us a call. Don't call us yet. Call us in about 10 minutes.
5: Mm-hmm.
4: That would be 9313 0800.
5: That will take you through to
4: the
5: reception.
4: Office line, yes.
5: Yep, and someone will be able to help you.
4: Not
5: there.
4: Us. We can't do it. I don't know how to do it.
5: Be like these people this morning. Graham and Lisa of Mount Hawthorne have
4: gotten
5: on board.
4: Let's go.
5: Also, Rentier, I hope I've said your name correctly. It's beautiful. And I need a trumpet because of Duncrae.
4: Yeah.
5: No? Are you saying?
4: I'm going to say it might be like Rentia.
5: Rentia.
4: Like a tia.
5: Well,
4: I might be completely wrong.
5: She's a first-time supporter.
4: Let's go.
5: And we want to welcome her on board. She says, thank you, Leah and Dan. You guys give hope in this world while I'm driving.
4: Oh,
5: thank you so much for giving this morning. And also Caitlin of West Perth. Thank you. She
4: so
5: says,
4: cool.
5: Grateful for the positivity, hope and faith that your team shares. Perth needs more of this.
4: Oh, man. Love to hear it. Thank you so much for everyone who's getting on board. But we do, yeah, we need more people to get on board because we do really need to reach that target by the end of financial year. So we got plans.
5: Yes.
4: But we need the resources.
5: That's right.
4: Okay?
5: This
4: is great what we're doing now. But if we can hit this target, there's a couple of things we can start doing next financial year.
5: Right.
4: To just keep expanding out what Sunshine is, what it does, who it reaches, and where it sits in the city of Perth and beyond. And without your help, we can't do that.
5: That's so, right.
4: sunshine.com.au or 9313 0800 after 9 a.m. Here's some Sarah Reeves.

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1: Good morning, family. Some traffic signals are flashing yellow in Dayton at the intersection of Marshall Road and Drumpelier Drive. If you come across that, please slow down and give way to your right. Drive safely. That's the latest from Main Road.
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3: What a morning.
2: And all morning, guys. What a morning indeed. We are done for today.
3: Yes, we are.
2: We need to get out of the way. Doug is coming up next. You missed anything? 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
3: You missed Leah's a lot done today.
2: Leah is done. Leah's done for today, guys. 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
3: That's right.
2: This is sunshine.
3: Yep, that's We're right. Done. This has been Leah and Dan. And remember, you are deeply loved by the one that matters most. Have a great Wednesday.
2: Bye.
3: And we'll see you tomorrow. Bye.

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1: Some stories may not be suitable for little ears.
2: Good morning, I'm Courtney Thornton. Parents of a newborn or an adopted child will be able to access 26 weeks paid parental leave from July 1st. The expansion will be paid by the federal government and covered at the minimum wage of just over $1,000 a week. Social Services Minister Tanya Plibersek says it's the right thing to do.
3: It's almost $30,000 in total, that paid parental leave benefit that people will get with their little new bundle of joy. So they get more time at home, more money, and more people will be eligible because the threshold's being raised, so more people will be eligible.
2: The opposition claims the Albanese government is deliberately targeting people who manage their own superannuation funds. Labor has reached a deal with the Greens to pass its contentious changes to capital gains tax and negative gearing. The legislation will also prevent people from using their self-managed super fund to borrow for a property purchase. Liberal leader Angus Taylor says the whole policy is a mess.
4: Labor hates self-managed super funds. They want all super funds run by big industry super fund bureaucracies because they're their mates. Self-managed super funds, which is a creation of Australians themselves, they manage them and run them and control them, they hate them.
2: There's concern a storm forecast to sweep past the state's southern coastline could drive more bird flu-infected animals to Australia's coast. Two cases of the H5N1 strain of the virus have been identified in the Esperance region. It's believed they've washed up from outbreak hotspots such as Heard Island. The United States and Tehran are in dispute over whether Iranian negotiators agreed during peace talks to allow nuclear checks into the regime. Iran's foreign ministry says it has not given the International Atomic Energy Agency permission to visit its damaged nuclear sites. US President Donald Trump says these reports are wrong, insisting arrangements were made during negotiations in Switzerland.
5: They know they're wrong. They told us inside and we have it down 100% inspections. And if they were right, I'd cancel the meetings right now.
2: The Salvation Army says cost of living is forcing women to stay in unsafe relationships. Research conducted by the charity has found 30% of women have stayed in or delayed leaving an unsafe relationship because they couldn't afford to leave. Major Bruce Harmer says this shouldn't be happening in a so-called lucky country like Australia.
6: Yes, people are staying in unsafe relationships, not knowing really which way to turn, and this has been a situation for a number of years. And we want to be there to support those people who need to get out of a dangerous situation or a dysfunctional relationship.
2: In sport at the World Cup, Ghana has held England to a scoreless draw. Meantime, Socceroos midfielder Jason Gerrier has called on the nation's bosses and school principals to let Aussies watch Friday's World Cup game against Paraguay. Australia only needs a draw to basically guarantee progression to the round of 32. Former Socceroo Archie Thompson says nothing brings the nation together like a World Cup.
7: What a moment to unite a country with everything is going on at the moment. Through sport and the love of the Socceroos and what this young team are doing already.
2: Sydney midfielder Errol Goulden will return from a shoulder reconstruction in tomorrow night's clash with the Brisbane Lions. Coach Dean Cox says a refreshed Goulden will make a difference after 3 months on the sidelines.
8: He's an integral part of our team. He has been for a long period of time, and you know, hopefully when some of the players are starting to feel the demands of a season, he's as fresh as he possibly can be and can have a big impact for us.
2: With the details next.
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0: Weather.
10: Sunny one today, top of 21 degrees, overnight low of 9. Tomorrow we're looking for 20 and sunny and some showers on Friday, 18 degrees.
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10: Reading from 2 Corinthians 9, verse 8. 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
10: Let's roll indeed. It is good to be hanging out with you on this beautiful Wednesday, the 24th of June. If you're having a birthday or an anniversary, any of those good things, say happy birthday, happy anniversary to you. And a big shout out to my little brother, if he's listening, happy birthday to him as well. Hey, it is a beautiful day here in Perth. Make sure you get out, get that vitamin D into you and have a blessed day. We've got a great lineup today. We're going to talk to the team from Every Daughter Matters. We're going to talk about Rough Cut Men and an event they're doing here in Perth.
14: We're going to be talking to our good friend Mel Phillips about ADHD and building better relationships. We're going to be talking to our good friend Mark Hutchins about real estate. We've got question of the day and a whole lot more. And we've got a ton of great music as well. Here's some Van Morrison to get us started. You're with Doug. This is Mornings and you're on Sunshine.

0: Ross, and then the second part of the conversation, we're going to have a chat with Grace. So, Ross, my friend, thank you for joining us again.
1: Hey, Doug. It's great to be with you.
0: Oh, thank you. Thank you. Now, for those who haven't heard about Every Daughter Matters, tell us what it is.
1: Sure. So Every Daughter Matters really started as a need. We're working in Nepal and doing church, getting churches going up there, encouraging pastors, and we started to hear the stories of girls, just horrific stories, stories that keep you awake at night. And the question really is, as a Christian, what do we do?
0: Yeah.
1: What can we do about this? We have to do something. And so we did. We started to investigate what needed to be done. We knew how to start another organization. Took a big breath. Oh, yep. My goodness, that was a big breath. And, you know, one of the questions was, how far will we go with this? And one of my colleagues, Janelle, she just said, all the way.
0: Yeah.
1: We've got to do everything we possibly can to save these girls. So there's about 20,000 Nepali women and girls trafficked every year between Nepal and India.
0: Wow.
1: It's an open border. And about 35 border crossings. We have booths, border surveillance, interception booths in about 13 of those crossings. We've got about 70 staff in Nepal, and they're doing an amazing job. Mm. They literally go out, stop traffic,
0: yeah,
1: and look out for girls potentially being trafficked, and they'll hone in. We've got connections with the police, local government, politicians, yeah, whatever, and we can stop people.
0: Yeah.
1: Ask the questions, and as the red flags start to raise, it's time to call in the police. This is a girl being trafficked. Currently, we are intercepting between 100 and 150 girls every single month. It's staggering.
0: That's huge. That's huge. Now, you've been a part of the leadership role.
1: I was the founder.
0: The founder.
1: Yeah.
0: You're going to step out of the role. Grace has taken over the CEO, yep, but you're staying actively involved. When you look back over the years, what's the biggest impact that you've seen?
1: Sure. You know, there's been so many wonderful milestones. That first booth, getting two safe homes up and running,
0: yeah,
1: where we can accommodate 80 girls a year and give them 6 months safe accommodation and training.
0: Yeah.
1: You know, wake up and smell the roses training, human rights, legal rights. A lot of girls come to faith there. But that was one milestone.
0: Yeah.
1: January this year, we hit the target of 5,000 interceptions.
0: Wow.
1: And at the end of May this year, it was 5,528.
0: Yeah.
1: And to me, that's just an amazing milestone. The other milestone this year is being able to hand over to Grace.
0: Yeah.
1: She's an amazing person. She's right with us, so I can talk in front of her here. We have a lot of fun together. She's such a spiritual woman, and I realized very, very early in my first conversation with Grace, this is the right person.
0: Yeah.
1: She's got qualifications I dream about.
0: Yeah.
1: I've done it from the ground up, and Grace brings incredible experience, and I'll let her talk about that. But she's able to take Every Daughter Matters to another level.
0: Yeah.
1: And more girls saved.
0: Yeah.
1: More girls rescued.
0: Yeah.
1: And that's what's most important.
0: I love that. I love that. Just as we've got another minute before we've got to jump back into some more music. Just quickly, what is the biggest misconception people don't understand about human trafficking?
1: Yeah, great question. I guess it's one that it finished 200 years ago.
0: Mm.
1: It's not. It's actually modern slavery, human trafficking. It's taken over our world.
0: Yep.
1: It's bigger financially worldwide than the drug industry.
0: Yeah.
1: And it's moving into the arms industry in terms of dollars. And that's really saying something in our world today. It's here. It's in Australia. It's around us.
0: Wow.
1: The other misconception is it's coming to Australia. And unless we as Aussies do something to stand against people taking away freedom and even thinking they can do that, it's coming more and more. We have to actually make a stand now, because it's coming to it's in Australia, and it's coming here more and more.
0: Wow. Okay, there's a lot there to unpack. Hey, we're going to take a quick break. We're going to come back in a moment and continue the conversation. When we come back in, we're going to be talking to Grace Wong, who is the new CEO of Every Daughter Matters. We'll continue the conversation shortly. Here's some Amy Shark. You're with Doug, and you're on Sunshine.

is Magnolia by Jervis Campbell. You're with Doug. This is Mornings and you're on Sunshine on this beautiful Wednesday, the 24th of June. It is 12 past nine. I have with us Ross, Nan, Caro and Grace Wong, who is the CEO of Every Daughter Matters. And there's a bit of a leadership handover happening. So what we're going to do, first 5 minutes, we're going to have a chat with Ross.

0: Amy Shark there, you're with Doug. This is Mornings, and we're saying g'day
1: to
0: you as well.
1: Even when things feel like they're spiralling out of control, there is light at the end of the tunnel. Call Lifeline on 13 11 14. Sunshine. Wholeheartedly connected.
0: Yes, you can call Lifeline if you need a bit of help. Then their number is 13 11 14. That's me pushing buttons in the wrong spot. You can have a laugh at me or you can laugh with me. Whichever way, just laugh. Hey, we've got with us Grace Wong, who is the CEO of Every Daughter Matters. We just spoke with Ross Nancaro, who has stepped out of the role, and Grace has stepped in to fill his big shoes. Hey, do my friend.
2: Oh, wonderful. Thank you. Enjoying the sunshine here in Perth, Doug.
0: It is great to have you with us, and we love Every Daughter Matters and the great work that you guys are doing. Now, for anyone who doesn't know you, just give us a bit of your background and about why Every Daughter Matters to you.
2: Well, Doug, I was a corporate lawyer about 15 years ago and had always just had a strong sense of justice, of what is right and what is wrong. And I think that comes from understanding and knowing God's heart for justice in the Bible, expressed so many times for the vulnerable, for the unheard, the widows. And we had an opportunity to volunteer as law students in particular at a legal clinic at my university. It was a beautiful opportunity to work directly with women and children who've been trafficked into Australia. And at that point, I just saw God's value and dignity in each of these women who'd come from all across Africa and Asia, the Americas, and who were so vulnerable. And I knew that I wanted to commit my life to this. So I started off in corporate law, trying to get some training, trying to get some background, and then returned to that same legal clinic. Had to work directly as a lawyer. Did that for a few years, then went to work for the federal government and did some policy on modern slavery for them here in Australia and overseas, and then worked for an international NGO who's got about 33 programs of anti-slavery and anti-violence programs. And it's just been a joy to be able to serve him in this way.
0: Wow, that is a lot of experience and a lot of passion there. When it comes to Every Daughter Matters, obviously as you step into a role as a CEO, there's a, hey, fresh eyes, fresh vision. You know, you pick up on the old and you carry that mantle as you step into the new season. What is it that you're wanting to see built upon the legacy and the foundations that have been laid before you?
2: Oh, it's such a great question. And I've been really reflecting on this for the last 3 months as I've travelled the road with Ross and really seen and understood a little bit of the heart of who we are, the churches we partner with, the donors that we've got. I think what I love about EDM is that these are people who've come to a mission and understand the enormity of a problem as complex and as big as modern slavery, 50 million people worldwide, and said, what can I do with the resources and the time that I've got to make a difference? And for Ross and the team, that was in Nepal with the churches that they had relationships with there. And for me, that mission is still going to continue as we move into this next phase. What can we do to bring more light and more justice to girls and women across the world, Nepal included?
0: Nepal included.
2: That is going to stay very firmly at the heart of what we do, and in God's grace all the way. He's seen us and grown us in a way that's been beyond our imagination, and we just want to give him all praise for that and continue to build on what he's given us.
0: That's gold. I love that. When it comes to the work in Nepal, how important is it that the teams there continue to get ongoing support as you continue to grow that reach and the impact that they're having with the open borders?
2: Absolutely. So 35 crossings, we've only got 13 booths up at the moment, so we're looking at how we expand those booths. There's obviously lots of continuing vulnerabilities for those girls and women that we take out of traffic, and we want to make sure that they're protected going forward. So what vocational opportunities do they have? What training can we provide them so that they're independent and on their feet and not susceptible to being lured across the border again by these work opportunities? And so I would love us to continue exploring how we can do that with our partners in Nepal. They've got lots of plans that we would love to help them expand, and those border booths and increasing that presence along there to stop those girls from crossing the border in the first place is going to be a priority for us.
0: No, that's good. Now, Sunshine is in appeal mode. We're doing Planting Hope together. So, and thank you to everyone who's jumped on board and partnered with us. 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If people want to find out more about Every Daughter Matters or invest into or partner with you, how can they do that?
2: We'd love to get your support and help you understand a little bit more of what we do. 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We've got a campaign at the moment. We are trying to support our traffic stoppers. So these are the women who are stepping into traffic to stop human trafficking.
0: Wow.
2: And we want to strengthen all their efforts, their training, their conditions, the emergency shelters that the girls go into off the back of the booth. Yeah. We want to strengthen those for the next year, and we would love your support. Many of them have come from a background where they've been intercepted themselves, Doug, when they have suffered violence or abuse themselves or been at risk of that. And we just want to be able to support them in this next endeavour as they continue that work.
0: That's great. Hey, we will put those details in the podcast replay so you can find out about Every Daughter Matters. But highly recommend just jump on your favourite search engine, Google them, and you'll be able to find all the details there and how you can support them. They're doing a great job in that human trafficking space. Thank you, Grace.
2: Thanks for your time.
0: Thank you very much, Ross, for your time, my friend. And we're going to keep the music rolling along, and we'll stay in touch and keep the conversations happening as well.
2: Please do, Doug.
0: Will do. You're with Doug, and this is Sunshine.
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0: That is good weather forecast there. Lows to highs. You're with Doug and you're on Sunshine. It is 9:31 on this beautiful Wednesday, the 24th of June. And it was great to be able to chat with the team from Every Daughter Matters there. Now, we've been planting hope together for the last week and a bit. And I absolutely love everyone that has got on board and say thank you to you for that. I love the fact that we are a community broadcaster and that we're a station that, as part of our licensing agreement, the government says, hey, you need to be funded, you need to be supported by your community. And as we do that, we do two big appeals every year, but we also do weekly and monthly options where families partner with us here at Sunshine. I love that. We're currently chasing a goal of $980,000. We're 70% of the way there. If you can jump on board, if you can partner with us today, now's your chance to do it. Here is why Glenn loves Sunshine.
1: I'd say sincerely pray about it. Like, do some deep thoughts and prayer about it. Fast, if that works for you. Talk to God about that. And again, you're stewarding the money He has given you. I believe that's only fair that you give it some consideration. Think of the potential of who it could reach and what situation you found yourself in, how that might impact you if you were listening to it for the first time or listening to it for the 100th time. You just never know how important that impact might be. And even if it's a few dollars, it's a start. Even if you have not much to give, often the people that give are the ones with the least. It is just wonderful testament that the power of this particular media, that even just a few dollars can make such a difference. Definitely open it up to God and listen to Him, and He'll talk to you about that.
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3: Good morning. This is the Bree on Mitchell Freeway heading northbound exit to Warwick Road. Tire debris between exit lanes, but not causing any congestion. Looking at the freeways, Mitchell southbound is under speed at Reed Highway and Power Street to Vincent Street. And Cronulla northbound is busy at Frankton Road to Millpoint Road, but moving well both directions. Palmer Freeway, busy westbound on North Bridge Tunnel entrance. Drive safely and at the latest on main roads.

0: That is Top Loader there. You're with Doug. This is Mornings and you're on Sunshine. And we have with us David Desek, who is from Rough Cut Men. How you doing, mate?
1: I'm doing great, man. How are you?
0: I'm good. I'm good. Now, you, for anyone listening, can tell that you're not a WA-born boy.
1: Not a chance.
0: Tell us about where you're from and tell us about Rough Cut Men.
1: I am absolutely 100% a Florida man.
0: Okay.
1: So born and raised in the state of Florida, United States. So if you've ever watched the Florida Man videos, I'm probably in one of them. Rough Cut Men was designed and kind of came into being about 20 years ago.
0: Yep.
1: With a passion to help churches and Christian businesses engage men at an authentic and real and transparent level.
0: Okay.
1: Because what I've found in the world of church, which I didn't grow up in, by the way, there are a fair number of guys who come into the church that will fake their way through an hour and 15 minutes, but have no friends.
0: Yeah.
1: Lots of acquaintances and no real friends. And that's, I think, why Solomon said we should pity the man who falls and has no one to help him up.
0: Yeah.
1: So our goal is to help guys engage through the prodigal sons, through the challenged marriages, the finances, the issues that we won't talk about on a Saturday morning pancake breakfast in the church, to help David find Jonathan and vice versa. That's really the purpose of it.
0: Okay. So it's about helping men find connection, find purpose, find belonging, and find hope in life, I suppose, if I could summarize that.
1: Yeah, and also to take the load off of the organized church that carries it often, because a lot of times the connection, the burden of connecting men falls into the hands of a pastor at a church who's already overloaded.
0: Yeah.
1: And they say, all right, we're going to do the first Saturday of the month. We're going to throw out some pancakes, a little burnt pancakes, two testimonies and a prayer is what I call it. And no relationships will form in that. So putting a spotlight back on this desire that every man has to have a brother or two, to walk through life together, to use the biblical models. And I also use Hollywood action movies as parables.
0: Okay.
1: So, because men are visual and I love movies.
0: Yep.
1: So, if it doesn't fly or blow up, you're probably not going to see it at any one of our events. But it's one of those things where guys just, you know, if you watch a scene from Top Gun, it puts a whole different spin on accountability.
0: Yep.
1: Or if you see a scene from Forrest Gump that I used to illustrate brotherhood and what that actually looks like in a combat theater. And then I wrote a couple of books as well that cover all those bases too, but I'm a one-trick pony.
0: Yep.
1: My goal is to get men to connect to each other at a real and authentic level.
0: That's cool. What happens for men when they actually connect authentically?
1: Oh, so many great things. That's a fantastic question. Just from my experiences, I have heard stories of prodigal kids returning because I've actually spoken on this broken relationships, and I've had men literally walk out of the room in the middle of me speaking to grab their phone and reach out to a kid they haven't spoken to in 15 years, or to see a grandkid that they've never seen before. So you see relational reconciliation, you see marriages being stronger.
0: Yeah.
1: You see a guy who, when the wheels come off of life, because it's not a matter of if, it's a when, you're going to see everything fall apart, that they know that at 2 a.m. they have a guy they can reach out to, and that their wives also know, hey, at 2:00 a.m. I know my husband isn't going to data dump all this on me. He's going to reach out to that brother who's going to drag him off the battlefield. Marriages, prodigal kids coming home, and the real overarching theme, I think, is men leaning into the power of the Holy Spirit and leaning into God.
0: Yep.
1: So have another man say, my wife will tell me all the time, you know, you really need to pray about this. Yeah, I'll get around to it. I got a list I need to finish. But when you hear a man say, look, let's go to the throne room on this thing because you can't solve it, I can't solve it, only God can.
0: Yeah.
1: And having that extra voice that transcends your wife and transcends radio, where you can actually lean into another man and be real with him, and you don't fear reproach or rebuke, or he's not going to call you a moron. He's going to say, look, I'm going to walk through this with you.
0: That is so good. That's so good. Hey, we're going to take a quick break. We're going to come back in a moment after some Siegler, Lasting Lover, and then we're going to continue the conversation with David Desek. He's from Rough Cut Men. He's got speaking across Perth over the next few days and weeks, doing some stuff here
1: this week.
0: And so now's your chance to jump in, enjoy a bit of music, and we'll continue the conversation in a moment. You're with Doug, and you're on Sunshine.
2: It's good.

0: 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Tell us your story.
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6: You're with Doug. This is Mornings and you're on Sunshine. I have David Desek with us, who is from Rough Cut Men. 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
7: O-R-G, yes,
6: dot
7: sir.
6: Org.
7: Yes, sir.
6: Now, David, you and I were just chatting off air. Not only have you got like these speaking events, but you're just telling me you've done some stuff with the US Army, New Zealand Army. Tell me about that and speaking into those spaces.
7: Well, that was birthed in 2012. I mean, we were over in Korea with the United States Army at the time, working in subordination with the Chaplain Corps. Mm. And because Chaplain Corps is not necessarily a Christian-centric group, it's there are even atheist chaplains. So yeah. It was one of these opportunities where we were brought in a mandatory environment, which means that everybody has to attend, to focus mostly on resilience and addiction and domestic violence and relationships and marriage and all those things that affect everybody, regardless of faith, in a way that would resonate with every person. So we had at one point 5,500 soldiers on one military base with the U.S. Army. But when we started to see this uprising of domestic violence and isolation, depression, suicide, all the things that were plaguing the military, it got to the point where we were actually brought over to New Zealand. And in early 2020, I spoke to literally every soldier in the New Zealand Defense Force on every post in the country over the course of a month, speaking into their lives as far as how to build a strong marriage, how to not be isolated. It was so interesting in the U.S. Army that they're trained to fight tactically together. Mm. So every time they were in Iraq or Afghanistan or anywhere downrange, so to speak, in a combat theater, you never dismount without someone with you.
6: Yeah.
7: Yet, you know, that wise man who once said, pity the man who falls and has no one to help him up, culturally, when they were at home, when they were working their usual 9-to-5 job on a military base, not in a hostile territory, they completely lost all those tactics and techniques. Yeah. They just didn't. They had all the brothers in the world when they were in Iraq, but they had nobody when they got home. And so we saw one active duty soldier every 18 hours committing suicide in 2012. We saw divorce at a 70% scale, which 7 out of 10 marriages were failing because of this lack of brotherhood, lack of friendship, lack of people to walk through life with. And so that became a real burden. Yep. And it was so interesting how it really was irrelevant whether it was a faith-based or a non-faith-based environment, that all men are plagued by the exact same things. I struggle with marriage. I have 5 children. You know, when you raise 5 kids through being teenagers, especially when, you know, the girls are 12 and 13 years old and their head just spontaneously spins around on their shoulders and you're trying to figure out why, you know, you walk through life with that. And just walking through as a married couple, my wife can't carry the weight of some of the things that I carry as a man and vice versa. And so we were created to be in community with one another, whether it's military or whether it's the church world.
6: Yeah.
7: And to see men in the army struggling as deeply as we did.
6: Wow.
7: And to be blessed with an invitation to speak in New Zealand to all of their soldiers and to have a chance to meet their commanding generals and to help them connect people together. And we do the same thing with CBMC, which is Christian Businessmen's Coalition, Christ-Centered Businesses, with a group called C12 over in the States, which is all Christian CEOs. So the message is universal. It fits everywhere, because men are men. That's one of the statements that we always say, men are men. It doesn't matter what language we speak or where we are, we're all plagued with the exact same battles. The enemy has been hitting us for years, since the Garden of Eden. Package is a little bit different, but
6: I love that. Now, you and I were also talking off air, and you were saying that you guys have put together like some video series and things like that. Just briefly, tell me about what sort of things people can find in that that'll help them in their everyday life.
7: It's great, because it's episodic. So there are 8 episodes that run about 18 to 24 minutes each. They were all filmed on different locations, movie sets around the world. So it's a different location every time, and I do kind of a walk and talk. But it starts out addressing friendship, our need for support, our need for encouragement, and frankly, Doug, our need for accountability, which is a terribly maligned word in the church, but we all need it. And then it will transition into father wounding, soul wounding, the things that our dads or moms may have said over us that have permanently disabled us, you know, where we think, well, I've met men who've heard things like, you were a mistake, I wish you were never born. And then they have to go through life carrying that wound with them. And we address those wounds. And then we get a little bit deeper into fatherhood and marriage, ultimately culminating with legacy. Now, are we walking, are we leaving footsteps that our kids are going to want to walk in? And then ultimately with relational reconciliation. You know, if you have a damaged relationship, go make it right. And that's what happens in the 8 weeks.
6: That's so good. Now, you, as I said, you're speaking across a number of different locations. I know you're going to be at Oasis Church in Belldivis. I think it's Mount Pleasant Baptist as well. And the CRC in...
7: up in Wangara.
6: In Wangara. If people want to find out more about the work that Rough Cut are doing, roughcutmen.org is a place to go. I was going to say .au. Because that's what
7: there's no AU
6: here. Hey, but thank you so much, David. Really enjoyed chatting with you today, my friend.
7: Absolutely, Doug.
6: And next time you're in town, say good day.
7: Always. I hope we're here. We should be here in November. That's the plan. God just keeps bringing us back twice a year. So
6: sounds good, God bless you, man. Hey, we're going to keep the music rolling along. You're with Doug and you're on Sunshine. If you haven't jumped on board yet and you're planting hope with us, say go to sunshine.com.au. We would love for your partnership. Here is St. Paul Morrison.

0: Hey family, Asa here. I just want to say a massive thank you for your generosity during Planting Hope Together. Once again, we've been overwhelmed by the stories we've heard of people finding rest and strength through this ministry. 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
5: It's been a good morning so far. 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And if you haven't already jumped on board, now's your chance. Sunshine.com.au. Partner with us as we plant hope together. We're going to play some Delamitri for you. And then after the news, we're going to come in with a great conversation with our good friend Mel Phillips here on Sunshine.

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1: Some stories may not be suitable for little ears.
2: Good morning, I'm Courtney Thornton. The Albanese government is continuing to defend its tax changes, arguing its deal with the Greens will affect very few investors. The minor party has forced Labor to tighten rules around self-managed superannuation funds, along with capital gains and negative gearing concessions. The sector argues it's been blindsided by the adjustment, which will prevent people from using their super fund to borrow for a property investment. But Senior Labor Minister Tanya Plibersek says it's just part of the negotiation process.
3: And very few people will be affected by this, and very few properties will be affected. And by the way, if you're already doing it, of course it's grandfathered, like all of the measures that we've taken. If you're already doing something, no change to what you're already doing.
2: New research shows unpaid carers could be $45,000 better off if super was paid on carer payments. A Super Members Council report has found more than 1 million Australians miss out on super because of the work they do, including those who step out of paid work to care for loved ones. Chief Executive Misha Schubert says the super system is meant to cover everyone.
4: But despite the fact that 17 million Australians get that terrific guarantee of retirement savings being put away to grow into a retirement nest egg for them, there are still some Australians who miss out, and one of those groups is carers.
2: Four Republicans have voted to back a war powers resolution to limit US President Donald Trump's use of military force against Iran. The Senate vote does not go to the president for his signature, meaning its passage is largely symbolic. It comes as Tehran denies claims it has agreed to allow nuclear inspectors into the regime. A review has found 90% of IVF patients pay for expensive extras that don't really work. Gabriel Hudson has more.
5: A major review has found most add-ons for IVF treatment have no proven fertility benefit. That's despite clinics charging desperate patients thousands of dollars for extras like acupuncture, corticosteroids and plasma injections. Researchers from the University of Melbourne say the extra services can lead to false hope, financial strain and unnecessary procedures for would-be parents already under stress. The review, published in The Lancet Obstetrics, Gynaecology and Women's Health, also questioned if some of the products or procedures were actually doing harm. Gabriel Hodson reporting.
2: Thousands of Chery vehicles are being recalled due to a manufacturing defect. The brake pipe on Tiggo 8 Pro models built between 2023 and 2026 could rub against the engine. This could cause the car's brake fluid to leak. For the first time since a change in the law in the Netherlands, a child under the age of 12 has died by euthanasia. The parliament has been told the child had been seriously ill, and both the child and parents had given their assent. In sport, Croatia has defeated Panama 1-0 at the FIFA World Cup. Earlier, England and Ghana drew nil-all, while Portugal thrashed Uzbekistan 5-0. Sam Mitchell is optimistic a slow approach is the right way to go for Jack Gunston. The Hawthorn forward will miss again this week as he overcomes a foot injury. The Hawks coach says hopefully he'll be right for next week.
6: And he's been close to playing all of the weeks that he's been unavailable. So we've had to take a step back and say, okay, let's give it a bit of time. Let's give it a little bit of different management. So we ruled him out pretty early from this game, thinking that a little bit of extra rest might get him right for next week.
2: Australia has maintained its perfect record at the Women's T20 World Cup, winning its fourth match by 113 runs over Pakistan in Leeds. Elise Perry named player of the match with a knock of 71 from 48 balls. She also took 2 wickets for 9 runs in her only over. With the details next.
0: That was the Sunshine Sports Update.
7: Weather.
8: Sunny one today, top of 21 degrees, overnight low of 9. Tomorrow we're looking for 20 and sunny and a shower or two on Friday, 18 degrees.
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8: 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The Lord is there to rescue all who are discouraged and have given up hope.
7: Sunshine.
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8: It is good to be hanging out with you on this beautiful Wednesday, the 24th of June. It is 10:05 as the morning rolls along. Had great conversations there with Every Daughter Matters and David from Rough Cut Men. Coming up this hour, we're going to be talking to our good friend Mel Phillips about understanding ADHD and building better relationships. After 11 o'clock, we're talking real estate with our good friend Mark Hutchins. And we've got a question of the day for you as well. I'll tell you more about that one coming up shortly. But hey, let's get the music. music started and rolling along here on Sunshine and with some Rob Thomas up next. And thank you to everyone who's jumped on board as we've planned at Hope Together this week. If you haven't already done it, now's your chance. Sunshine.com.au. And here's Rob Thomas.

That is Patrick Melbury there. Thank the Lord. And it is 13 past 10 on this beautiful Wednesday, the 24th of June. Now, we've been planting hope together all this last week. And I just had a look at the tally then, and we are $287,000 away from our big goal. That is so, like, such a small gap considering where we started. And thank you so much to everyone who has jumped on board and partnered with us. One of the things I love about Sunshine is we're a community radio station, and that

0: means that as part of our licensing, we're required to be funded by our listeners, which is one of the reasons why we do two appeals a year, and we have a number of other ways that people partner with us throughout the year. But the other thing I love about Sunshine is that we get a social return impact of what we do. And the latest figures show that for every $1 invested in Sunshine, $8.70 goes back into how it's invested into the community, which is absolutely amazing. It's an amazing impact where people get felt like they're seen, they're heard, there's a holistic approach to mental health, spiritual well-being, and also the practical things we do, like with Heart for the Homeless, the Watering Days, and all of those great things. And if you haven't already had a chance to jump on board and partner with Sunshine, go to sunshine.com.au now to partner with us. But here is Adeline's story and why she loves Sunshine.
1: For someone who doesn't have a family, who doesn't know what love looks like all the time, I see it here. Knowing that producer back and the people here actually, they know my name. I'm not just another girl, I'm not just another phone number, I'm not just another listener. I'm a person. And so much of this world, they don't treat us like people, they treat us like numbers. Especially for those with mental health disorders and who have extra complications, we're just a statistic. Here, it's just knowing that there are people who care and people who walk in and out of our lives here. It's like they're constant. Reminding me that, yeah, life can suck sometimes, and yes, I'm alone, but not really. You guys remind me that God's still there, even in my darkest moment.
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8: Yes, you're with Doug. This is Mornings and you're on Sunshine. We've got some Forest Frank queued up for you. And then after that, we're going to jump into a great conversation with our good friend Mel Phillips, who we talked to all about all things ADHD. She's the author of the Wonderful Made World series. And today we're going to be talking about understanding ADHD and building better relationships. We'll jump into that conversation after some Forest Frank. You're on Sunshine.
9: Okay. I'm about to have-

0: Yeah, with Doug, this is Mornings and you're on Sunshine. A bit of Forest Frank there. It is a good day indeed. We have with us our good friend Mel Phillips from the Wonderful Maid World Series. We talk to her regularly about all things ADHD. How you doing, my friend?
1: I'm really good. How are you?
0: I'm good, I'm good. Now, you came in last week as we were planting hope together.
1: I did.
0: And absolutely loved having you in. But you've been, like, doing some speaking and different things as well?
1: Yes, I have. I've been around the block a few times.
0: Yeah.
1: Yeah, I actually was at a conference on Sunday. Yeah, there was, I think, nearly 1,000 people there.
0: Wow.
1: And I met some listeners, which was incredible.
0: Yes.
1: So thank you for those who came and said hi to me.
0: Yeah.
1: But yeah, no, it's actually been a really, beautiful season.
0: No, it's a great season that you're walking at the moment. And I know that there's a lot happening in that ADHD space and a lot of doors are being opened to you.
1: Yeah, definitely.
0: As we get into today's conversation, we're going to talk about understanding ADHD and building better relationships.
1: Yeah.
0: I suppose that's the core theme of it.
1: Mm-hmm.
0: For those who are out there, we've all, you know, the kids might have, you know, been diagnosed with ADHD. We as adults might have been diagnosed with ADHD.
1: Yep.
0: But why is connection more helpful than correction when supporting someone with ADHD? Because I think that's probably the way that we would normally deal with it. Is a correction more than connection?
1: Oh, look, absolutely. And especially when children are just pushing every single button that, you know, had a really hard day at school and all of those things. And, you know, as parents, we, you know, even says in the Bible, we want to bring our children up correctly with correction and all of that. But, you know, for a child with an ADHD brain, because we are deeply emotional, we're deeply, I think emotions is probably the biggest thing.
0: Mm.
1: It's really important to get to the point that kids feel safe before that correction comes. And that's really where it comes down to being seen and being understood, you know, lowering the emotions before anything. Or honestly, you're wasting your breath, to be honest.
0: Yeah. Okay. So lowering the emotions and building that connection before we just go into yell mode.
1: Absolutely. Look, easier said than done, right? We've all had fireworks in the car after school, so, you know,
0: Yeah, no, definitely. Oh, well, I had fireworks in the car. No. Just because of who I was as a kid. We all do that.
1: Absolutely.
0: I suppose if we want to build connection, it's about feeling understood or making that bridge to help them understand.
1: Yeah.
0: How does that help ourselves, but also our young people and anyone who's has an experience with ADHD?
1: Yeah, I guess, you know, for everyone in general, right, we all want to feel seen. We all want to feel safe.
0: Yeah.
1: And we all want to understand and be understood. And so, you know, creating safety is the first, I guess, hurdle.
0: Yep.
1: Because if you don't actually create that safety, an ADHD child and or an adult will just put up a full boundary, not hear anything, and it actually feels very, it feels very harsh, and it also is a lot like rejection.
0: Yep.
1: So that small non-understanding of that emotion can actually feel, huge, absolute huge, and feel like rejection every single time, which then builds into their self-esteem and, all of that.
0: Has knock-on effects from there.
1: Absolutely.
0: Definitely. Mm. If you'd like to jump in on the conversation or if you've got any questions, send us a text to 0429 985 985, or you can give us a call on 93130985 and can join us as we talk about ADHD. Now, Mel, what is it that most people get wrong about ADHD?
1: What is one thing? I would say a lot of people are starting to generalize ADHD, and people say to me quite frequently, oh, we all have a little bit of ADHD in us. You know, I lose my keys all the time and things like that. And, you know, I think that's probably the hardest thing to hear, because I don't think people understand what it actually is to go through life and have a different brain wiring. And, you know, because we're not a mistake, it's not a flaw in God's design.
0: Yeah.
1: We're just made differently. And I think people need to educate themselves and understand those things because society's not actually built for an ADHD brain. Schools definitely aren't. And that's not a disservice on the school system, because it's incredible.
0: Yeah.
1: We just need to start understanding the needs needs, and they're not massive. We just need to change a few things, get educated, and just, you know, every person is created with value and purpose, and we just have to remember that.
0: That is so good. Hey, we're going to take a quick break and we're going to come back in a moment after the traffic and some travelling Wilburys and continue the conversation with Mel Phillips, who is the author of the Wonderful Made World series. If you would like to jump in on the conversation or if you have any questions, send us a text now to 0429 985 985. You're with Doug and Mel and you're on Sunshine.
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0: That is the Travelling Wilburys there. You're with Doug. This is Mornings and you're on Sunshine. And we have Mel Phillips with us, who is from the Wonderful Made World Series. She's the author there, and we talk to her regularly about all things ADHD. Now, Mel, on the back of our last conversation, in the last break, I had this thought, and it was about do boys and girls experience ADHD differently? And I frame it this way because I know that in the world of those that experience autism, when it comes to boys and girls, often it is described as the girls experience it differently to boys. And I'm wondering if it is a masking thing that they go through, and does that apply in the ADHD world?
1: Oh, that is a very big question. Well, short answer is absolutely. Boys and girls completely separate. And that is the beauty, how God made us, right? But for boys, boys tend to, I guess, show it more in their behaviours. Again, generalising, because it is a spectrum. Where females and girls tend to mask their symptoms. They either mask in such a way that no one actually knows. They really don't know what they're doing. They're kind and they're compassionate and they help out where they can. And I guess that was my story. I was diagnosed with depression in my 20s because I was so good at masking. But it was a misdiagnosis of ADHD. So I went through my schooling, I went through my, you know, young adult years masking so well that I actually even lost my identity. I lost who I was because I was so good at masking. Because I knew something was wrong with my brain, and I didn't know what it was. Where most boys are seen, and because of their behaviour, if I can be really blunt, and girls are just the complete opposite.
0: Okay, so the masking is a real thing.
1: It's a huge thing, and it's the biggest problem, I think, with ADHD in women.
0: It's good to know, and good food for thought. When it comes to, like, the parents, the teachers, you know, even as friends, when we're responding to people who are experiencing ADHD or have ADHD in their world, how do we do that better?
1: Oh, really good question. I guess, you know, ADHD is not a disability. So, to be honest, ask questions. Be kind. Don't assume that you know everything. Please don't say everyone's got ADHD, especially if you don't understand that. Losing keys is one thing, but having to deal with everyday life, it's huge. But honestly, ask questions if you don't understand. If you get offended by something that we say is silly, talk to us about it. You know, and honestly, go and educate yourself. There are so many incredible podcasts and things out there. And just be, have understanding and kindness.
0: Yeah, that's good. That's good. I love that. And that's like kindness is, I love anytime we bring kindness into a conversation. I absolutely love it. Now, I've got a text message here. I don't know whether you can see it on your side or not. It is from Grace in Wandai. And Grace met you at the conference on the weekend.
1: Hi, Grace.
0: And Grace goes on to say, "Hi, Mel. I went to the ADHD conference on the weekend, briefly met you. The biggest thing I'm struggling with is to master my seven-year-old's meltdowns. He he's diagnosed with ADHD combined with SPD. But I am currently undiagnosed ADHD, and I'm struggling with this." So it's that parent-daughter, parent-son issues or parent-child issues, how to manage that. And then Grace goes on to ask, are there any resources or tips that you could share with us that would be amazing and that would help their family? And, thank you so much. And thanks for a great question, Grace.
1: That's a huge question. The meltdowns are a big thing. That comes down to the rejection sensitivity. It's probably when they're tired, and it's also probably triggering a little bit of a parent-son relationship, which I was talking about, the fireworks in the car. The best thing to do is get the emotions under control. Easier said than done. you can't correct until they're actually calm, which is what I spoke about on Sunday. From a resource point of view, obviously our books would absolutely help, you know, emotional regulation, going outside, going for a walk, breathing is really, really important. But the biggest thing to do is, get the emotions under control and then have that conversation.
0: Okay.
1: And then start putting structures in your household. When that happens, allow him to go for a walk or allow him to go to his safe space, put some music on. There's so many different things that we can definitely have a chat about.
0: That's so good. That's so good. Hey, Grace, we might see if Mel can also send a message afterwards to you on that. Now we need to land this conversation. I love our chats, but if you could leave us with one thought for today, what would that be?
1: I would say connection creates safety, and safety creates growth in all relationships. And if we can actually understand that one shift, it can change everything.
0: Yeah.
1: And that you are wonderfully made.
0: I love that. I love that. Hey, thank you so much, Mel. We will do it again in a few weeks' time. We got some Switchfoot queued up. And on the way, you're with Doug and you're on Sunshine.
2: Keeping you connected. Sunshine.
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0: me.
1: It is Here With Me. That is Marshmallow featuring Churches. And you're with Doug and you're on Sunshine. It is 10:53. I want to say a couple of quick thank yous. First of all, thank you to Mel, who was in, and we had a great conversation on ADHD. If you love the conversations that we have, like Mel's, and that's what we're here about. That's what we're here for. We want to continue to do those, and we're asking for you to plant hope with us together. We're $287,000 away from our big goal, and look, we're not guaranteed we're going to get there, but hey, I reckon we can go awful close if you jump on board and partner with us today. If you haven't already done so, sunshine.com.au. Couple of thank yous. Thank you to Julian in Pure Waters. Thank you to Edwin in East Victoria Park. Thank you to Candace in Darling Downs. Thank you to Brian in Forestfield. Thank you to Sally in Murdoch and Candice in Darling Downs, a first-time supporter. Thank you for jumping on board. Thank you to Gary in Kalamunda, who's also a first-time supporter. And thank you to Martin and Shelley in Lake Tyres Beach. Although I no longer reside in Western Australia, I consider your work extremely important to the well-being of everyone, especially since the days of COVID. So thank you, Martin and Shelley, for partnering with us today, and thank you to Jackson, who's also a first-time supporter, who's jumped on board as well. 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
1: Jordan Fields there, you're with Doug and you're on Sunshine, and it is good to be hanging out with you. We've got some Carly Rae Jepsen up next, and after 11 o'clock we're going to be talking to our good friend Mark Hutchins, who is from First National Genesis, and we're going to be talking all things real estate. We're going to get a check in on the market and see what's happening there. But hey, let's get the music rolling along here on Sunshine. Here's Carly Rae.

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1: Some stories may not be suitable for little ears.
2: Good morning, I'm Courtney Thornton. A person has died in a crash involving a motorhome in the Midwest region. A Suzuki Swift collided with a motorhome on the Northwest Coast Highway in White Pig, about 20 kilometres from Geraldton. Three people were inside the motorhome when it caught fire. Two were rushed to hospital with injuries, and a third died at the scene. The 19-year-old driver of the Swift was flown to Perth for medical treatment. Anyone who saw the crash about a quarter to seven yesterday evening is urged to contact Crime Stoppers. Latest data shows consumer prices continued to rise, but at a slower pace. Australia's inflation rate has come down 0.2% to 4% for the year to May. The cost of housing, food and transport increased, but prices for other goods and services were lower. The federal government says One Nation would strip people of paid parental leave if the minor party gains power. Michael Packey reports.
3: From July, new parents will be able to access 6 months paid parental leave funded by taxpayers at the minimum wage. This is a four-week improvement on the previous government scheme. Social Services Minister Tanya Plibersek says it's a major reform which would be at risk if One Nation or the Coalition came to power.
4: We need to protect what we already have.
3: One Nation leader Pauline Hanson maintains she supports parental leave but is worried businesses could be forced to supplement existing arrangements even if they can't afford it.
5: The cost to business these days is extremely hard.
3: The government argues its PPL measure, along with increases to other family tax benefits, will help households with cost of living pressures.
2: The federal government claims a collapse in auction clearance rates and falling house prices is just a market correction. Following changes to capital gains, negative gearing and trusts, confidence in the property market is deteriorating. The government argues housing is now more affordable for younger Australians. Housing Minister Claire O'Neill has told the ABC the market is doing its job.
6: I think the housing market's cyclical in Australia, a very uncontroversial comment. We see periods of very significant house price growth and then we see the market make a correction, and that's what we're seeing at the moment.
7: So we're in a market correction now?
6: That's correct.
2: New testing confirms a crater found in the Pilbara region is the oldest on Earth. Advanced mineral dating techniques show the crater was likely formed when an asteroid hit Earth 3 billion years ago. Professor Chris Kirkland from Curtin University says the planet looked very different then.
8: So we know that the planet was covered by an ocean at that stage, so there's very few land masses above that ocean. And we know that there was like basalt flows, so basalt flows exploding out and coming out underneath water, just like Hawaii today.
2: In sport, a masterclass from Elise Perry has steered Australia to a 113-run victory over Pakistan at the Women's T20 World Cup. Perry produced a knock of 71 from 48 balls before taking two wickets. She says she loved her time in the middle in Leeds.
9: I really enjoyed it, batting out there with particularly volley at the start, and just getting a little bit of momentum back was really nice. And it's a great place to play cricket, so good night for us.
2: There are reports the Perth Bears will be given a $500,000 salary cap concession to help strengthen their roster ahead of their entry to the NRL next year. At the FIFA World Cup, England has been held to a nil-all draw by Ghana. Cristiano Ronaldo scored at a record sixth World Cup in Portugal's 5-0 win over Uzbekistan, while Croatia defeated Panama 1-0. With the details next.
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11: It's a beautiful one here in Perth today. A sunny 21 degrees, overnight low of 9. Tomorrow we're looking for 20 and sunny, and some showers on Friday, 18 degrees.
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11: Reading from Micah chapter 6, verse 8. Do what is fair and just to your neighbour. Be compassionate and loyal in your love. And don't take yourself too seriously. 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
11: It is good to be hanging out with you on this beautiful Wednesday, the June 24th. And it's been a good day so far. We've talked to Every Daughter Matters. We've talked to Rough Cut Men. We've talked to our good friend Mel Phillips about ADHD. Coming up this hour, we're going to be talking with our good friend Mark Hutchins about real estate. And I've got a question of the day for you. Today's question of the day is, what makes you feel safe in your community today? Is it technology or the people you're looking out for around you? 0429 985 985. We'll talk more about that one a little bit later. But here is some Shania Twain to get us started. You're with Doug. This is Mornings and you're on Sunshine.

0: No, I'm not a burglar. I'm a realtor.
1: That's right. We've got Mark Hutchins here from First National Genesis with us. How you doing, my friend?
2: Good, thanks, mate. How are you?
1: I'm good, I'm good. Now, you're looking refreshed. You're looking like you've just had a holiday. Come back.
2: I have, yeah, in Japan for 2 weeks. So, yeah, that was great fun. First time I've been.
1: Nice.
2: And, yeah, highly recommend to anyone who's thinking about it.
1: Yep.
2: So, yeah, great place.
1: Get out and see the world. It sounds like a good thing to do. Hey, we're going to talk real estate today. So if you've got any real estate questions, 0429 985 985, or you can give us a call on 9313 0985. Now, since we last spoke, there's been a lot happening in the market. What are you seeing at the moment? Is things sort of like more houses? What's the shift that you've noticed over the last, you know, month or so since we've seen you?
2: Yeah, so it's sort of continued on what we mentioned about a month ago, that we continue to see listings come onto the market. And that's been a pattern probably since the first week of January.
1: Yeah.
2: Every week it's gone up a little bit.
1: Yeah.
2: And it seems to have accelerated sort of the last two and a half months. So we're sitting just under 6,000 properties on the market.
1: Yeah.
2: It's still below the Perth average of about 12 to 14,000.
1: Yeah.
2: But considering we're at 1,800 January 1st,
1: yeah,
2: it's 3x'd from there. In 6 months.
1: Wow.
2: So that's what it feels like. I don't know, for people that are out there, buyers, they probably feel like there's more options for them, which is great. I think it's great just to bring the market to a little bit more equilibrium, which it hasn't always been like that the last few years.
1: Yeah.
2: But yeah, on the flip side, the sellers are experiencing sort of longer campaigns.
1: Yep, okay.
2: Higher days on market for properties, more home opens, and less offers in a lot of cases as well.
1: Okay, so a little bit less offers, a little bit longer on market. What do you think the shift is for that length of time on market? Is just because there's more stock and more availability? Is there other factors in play?
2: Well, the other factors are we've had interest rate rises.
1: Yep.
2: 3 interest rate rises already this year, and that means buyers have less money to spend.
1: Yep.
2: Obviously, the budget announcements from the government affect investors and sort of the properties that they'd be looking to buy. And, I mean, uncertainty globally as well. I mean, there's the war that's on again, off again with Trump, inflation around the place. So all these things, they contribute, right?
1: Yeah.
2: On the other hand, supply is still low.
1: Yeah.
2: We're still seeing high levels of immigration. Yeah. So that's what's sort of underpinning the prices, and that's why the prices have steadied the last few months. They haven't necessarily dropped all that much.
1: Okay, that's good to know.
2: They're not increasing. They've probably just consolidated the last 2 or 3 months.
1: Okay, so the thing that I was thinking about just as you're saying that is a glass half full or glass half empty. You can look at the market and you go, hey, it is a great time to get in, or you can look at it and you go, it's a terrible time to be in the market. When it comes to the market, like, what are some of the things that you think people should be thinking about from the positive side of it?
2: Well, I think if you're looking to buy a house to live in, if you see something you like and you see something you love, buy it.
1: Yeah.
2: You know, like, don't try and overthink things.
1: Yeah.
2: Don't try and be too cute, because if you see a property that you love, go for it, because whether your house is worth $100,000 or $1 million, it's still the same house over your head.
1: Yeah.
2: You know? So, on paper, yes, it can change and fluctuate, but if you're buying to live for the long term, then commit to it. The minute you start being too cute and try and time it, we'll wait 3 months or 6 months, it could go the opposite to what you think. People during COVID were saying, oh, well, it'll crash.
1: Yeah, and didn't. It just
2: went opposite.
1: Just kept climbing.
2: Exactly.
1: Yeah.
2: So don't try and be too cute. If you know you want to sell and you want to move on with your life, whether it's upsize or downsize or move into state or do whatever, then do it.
1: Yeah.
2: And if you want to buy and you see something you love, then do it. Like, don't try and overthink it.
1: It's good advice, my friend. Hey, we're going to take a quick break. We're going to come back in a moment and continue the conversation with Mark Hutchins. He is from First National Genesis. We're talking all things housing. If you've got any questions, 0429 985 985. We've got more great music coming your way. Jonas Brothers are queued up. And hey, if you haven't jumped on board yet already, go to sunshine.com.au and plant hope with us today.
3: A familiar voice when you need it most. Daniel in Willington.
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3: He says, I was at Bunnings a few weeks ago when I spotted an elderly lady waiting for staff.
4: Yeah.
3: I had a chat with her and found out that she couldn't carry the fertiliser bags to her car.
4: Oh, yeah.
3: So I went up to a staff to borrow a pair of gloves to help her. And the staff said, we're really short-handed, but, you know, you don't have to do this. And I went, no, I do have to do this. Daniel, you're a stand-up guy.
4: Let's
3: well
4: go, Daniel.
3: Done. I love
4: single?
3: That.
4: You single, Daniel? Have you met Leah? He could carry your fertiliser. Any day.
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11: 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The morning show has more music. The Arvo show, we're kind of knocked off. But the show with Doug, I'd usually switch off because it didn't have as much tunes. But lately I've been listening to it more. It brings up topics of different sides of serving the kingdom that make you ask questions. And it's like a jumping board for the boys to talk about. You know, especially when you have conversations as far as, like, stuff to do with child predators online. And someone is in that space as a Christian with a company set up to come against that. And as far as on the other side of someone as a missionary serving overseas but previously lived a life for themselves and now is doing that, the broad spectrum in that one couple of hours, the conversations that happen there, then you can chat with your boys and you can be like, hey, what did you think of that? Or what's your thoughts on that? And you build bridges with them because of what the content is here.
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0: That is Eyes on Him, Strings and Hearts. You're with Doug. This is Mornings and you're on Sunshine. We're going to talk real estate up next with our good friend Mark Hutchins from First National Genesis.
1: Very flexible property. You got to look at the floor plan.
2: The right house is the house that's for sale.
1: It's going to be a bidding war because I'm already getting offers at ask.

0: That is the Jonas Brothers there. You're with Doug. This is Mornings and you're on Sunshine. I have our good friend Mark Hutchins from First National Genesis. You might know Mark from his 9 years in the AFL. And today we're talking all things real estate. Now, you and I were just chatting off air, mate, about time on market. And one of the things that we think about is, and I'd forgotten all about this until we were just having this conversation, is that we think about, like, you know, they're being on market for a long time. But what was it, 12 months ago, things were on the market for, what, 7 days, if that?
1: Yeah, the Perth average was, 9 days.
0: 9 days. Okay, yeah. So house was on market for 9 days. What's it now? What, 15, 16?
1: Yeah. Yeah, so yeah. It feels like a lot, 16 days,
0: But it went a bit over 2 weeks, it's on market. But yeah. That feels like, it still feels quick.
1: That's right. So, and when an average is an average, right? If some are 30 days, some must be 3 or 4 days, to average it out. So, it might feel for sellers like things are hanging around a bit longer. Yeah. Instead of it selling in a week and a half, it's taking 2 or 3 weeks to sell. But in reality, if you zoom out and take your breath and have a look at, you know, where we're sitting historically, pre-COVID, the Perth average was 42 days on market.
0: Wow.
1: So 6 weeks. Okay.
0: Yeah, yeah. Right?
1: When I bought my home in 2017, it was 89 days.
0: Wow.
1: It was like getting to the end of the campaign. I kind of walked in. I thought, oh, this is all right. And the agent said, do you want to make an offer? I said, this. And it was accepted in an hour.
0: Wow.
1: So If you take a deep breath and, yep, it feels like things are loitering on the market for a little bit longer, in reality, it's still pretty quick.
0: Okay. So does that mean that the FOMO thing that the media might be pushing isn't real?
1: Well, there's definitely less FOMO in the market. Yeah, 6 months ago, 12 months ago, I was getting offers sight unseen.
0: Yeah.
1: And things were selling before the first home opened because I just couldn't, and the seller just couldn't knock back that offer because it was too good.
0: It was too good, yeah.
1: Now, buyers are a little bit more discerning.
0: Yeah.
1: And they say, oh, no, that's we'll think about it.
0: Yeah.
1: And, no, that's our best offer.
0: Okay.
1: Take it or leave it.
0: Take it or leave it.
1: So, and that's great.
0: It's a shift in the market.
1: 100%.
0: But it's where it's at the moment. When it comes to the market, how much of this do you think is, you know, and even going from 17 to, you know, 16 days average on market, what do you think the budget impact has had on that? Because a month ago we were talking about the budget. We're still a month later, than it's still in the news. How much impact do you think the budget and uncertainty that's come from that has had an impact on the market overall?
1: Well, I mean, we're still talking about it. Yeah. And, I mean, the opposition is saying that if we get into government, that we're just going to repeal everything. So it leaves particularly investors who are making decisions based on laws and tax laws. They're sort of in that uneasy space where, like, oh, what do we believe? And so that uncertainty doesn't help anyone.
0: Yeah.
1: My gut feel is, don't make your decisions based on law and, you know, government rules.
0: Yeah.
1: Make it for your lifestyle and make it for your, you know, what you want to achieve in life at that point in time. Now, for some people, it's to make as much money as possible and they need to know those laws to do that. So that's fair enough. And that's where uncertainty is coming, isn't helping.
0: Yep.
1: But overall, I think it's a factor, but I think it affects investors more than owner-occupiers.
0: Yeah.
1: And I feel like there's more owner-occupiers in the market.
0: At the moment. Yeah, okay. For those who are renting at the moment, what would be any words of advice for them? Because I imagine as the market shifts, there might be some uncertainty. House prices continue to move, which means obviously mortgage rates go up. What would you say to someone who's wanting to get into the market from a rental point of view or shift locations?
1: Yeah, for renters, I can see these new laws that affect the investors. We've seen already looking to offload properties.
0: Yeah.
1: And if there's less investment properties out there, then there's less rentals. So I can see rental prices going up in the future. So if you're renting and you're looking to buy a place, I think that's a great idea and sooner rather than later would help you. Because as we're seeing, there's more stock coming to market. So like if there's any silver lining, hopefully there's more renters and can get out of that,
0: yeah,
1: and into their first home,
0: yeah.
1: So, and that's what the government's aiming to do. Hopefully, that comes to fruition.
0: Yeah,
1: but you sort of never know. Sometimes, like sometimes you make laws and it goes the other way,
0: yeah.
1: Or the best intentions don't always work out. But if anything, like there's that opportunity now,
0: yeah,
1: for renters to find their first home.
0: Yeah,
1: and I think that's a great. That's a great
0: so
1: thing.
0: Good, my friend. So good. Great advice there. Hey, we're our time is almost up. I just want to ask you one quick question. This is off the hat, and we have been planting hope together all this last week. It's the fundraiser appeal that we have here for Sunshine. What is it you love about Sunshine, and why did you say, hey, yes, to partnering with us?
1: I think there's just a positivity. Like, you know, every time I come in here, it's a great vibe, great feeling, and... yeah, I think, yeah, that's probably the main one. There's no negativity. Like, there's nothing worse than having a friend or someone just bring your energy down.
0: Yeah.
1: And, like, it's a burden, right? Yeah. But I think the energy's great here. So yeah, that's why I like coming in and having a chat.
0: Love it, my friend. Hey, sunshine.com.au to partner with us as we bring hope across Perth. And let's plant hope together. And let's keep the music rolling along. With some Carlton Dixon coming up. Thank you, Mark, my friend. Mark is from First National Genesis.
1: Thanks, Doug. Cheers.
0: We'll talk again soon here on Sunshine.
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0: Carlton Dixon there. You're with Doug and you're on Sunshine, and it is good to be hanging out with you. Great conversation there with Mark Hutchins from First National Genesis. Looking forward to getting back into the next term as we just check in where the real estate's at and what's happening there. If you've got any questions or those things that have come through, shoot us through anyway. We might be able to pass them on for them and see if we can get some feedback for you as well. 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Give you a bit of backstory behind it, but here it is: what makes you feel the safest in your community? 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Is it the people looking out for each of us? 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We'll talk about that one shortly here on Sunshine.
1: Hey family, it's Leah and Dan here, and we just want to say a massive thank you for your generosity during Planting Hope Together. 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
4: Good afternoon. There's a small cover road on Tonkin Highway between Nangara Road and Hepburn Avenue. Switch your headlights on and drive safely. And a verge work on Leach Highway heading northbound exit to Mining Road is closed. Water Corp and traffic management on site and speed reduction in place. Looking at the freeways, Mitchell and Kwinana shoveling well and moving well both directions from a freeway and Northbridge Tunnel. 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

0: 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So here it is for you, 0429 985 985. 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Hey, send us a text now. We are talking technology. We're talking question of the day. And the question is, what makes you feel safest in your community today? Is it technology or the people that you reach out to and connect with? And what helps you feel most secure in your neighbourhood? Now, this is off the back of a... 35 local WA government areas have picked up on some CCT funding that have come from the state government.
1: Yep.
0: Beck, you've got some more details on this. Tell us about it.
1: Yeah, I do. And so, yeah, so these government councils across WA are set to share in almost $1 million to help expand and upgrade CCTV networks in a bid to reduce crime and antisocial behaviour. The funding will support new cameras as well as upgrades to existing systems, with councils working alongside WA Police to identify high-risk areas where extra surveillance is needed. So among those metro councils receiving the funding are Vic Park, Bassendean, Armidale, Bayswater, Gosnells and Mandurah. And some of the regional communities it will benefit is Albany, Bunbury, Esperance, Northam, York, Harvey, Denmark and Margaret River.
0: Okay. So they're going to pick up on this funding that's available. Now, I think this is a good idea that we have, obviously, CCTV in appropriate places where we've got, you know, parks, foreshores, those sort of things, keep people safe. It's a tracking tool that can be used if something goes wrong. Mm. But outside of that, it doesn't actually, as far as I'm aware, it doesn't do anything more than that. It's just a, hey, if something goes wrong, there's a device there that's recorded or captured, you know, the movements of the park, whatever that's happening. So I like that idea. Mm. But I do have a concern that sometimes we lean into technology to go, this is going to solve the problem, when we actually need feet on the ground, where we actually need, you know, maybe to work out how do we do things in our community. You know, I love the street chaplains, and I love seeing the street chaplains about doing the great work that they're doing, where they're talking to people and connecting with people and caring for people. Yeah. And I wonder if it is sometimes we lean too much into technology to protect our community.
1: Yes.
0: When sometimes it's caring people, kindness, boots on the ground in those spaces
1: actually,
0: that makes a difference.
1: Yes, it's actually bringing in those preventative measures almost to stop the antisocial behaviour. And so, bringing in kindness and love and hope and bringing those into each and every person, because when people have those, then they're not going to be, you know, causing the antisocial behaviour and that sort of thing. So, I agree. Tech can really bring that. I also... Tech, you know, these sorts of systems, they really make me think of movies like Mission Impossible and that sort of thing. And you see them like running through the streets, and you could see them using like the security CCTV cameras, and they zoom in on the face and they can bring up all their information and that sort of thing. And I think that's kind of what, on the flip side of this, people are concerned
0: about,
1: is that, oh my goodness, are they going to zoom in on me like while I'm just doing my food shop?
0: And facial recognition.
1: Oh, maybe, you know, she hasn't paid her parking tickets from last week or something like that. So
0: that's all right, Beck. Hey, look, if you need a hand paying your parking tickets, I can help you with that. We'll have a talk off air. We'll turn the microphones off and we can have that conversation. Oh, you don't have to be worried about that. But I do hear you and I do agree with you. And Adam in Upper Swan is saying he's feeling like it's a bit of an invasion of privacy. And it's a big topic. So, hey, 0429 985 985, what are your thoughts? Are you feeling like the technology is helping or hindering? And what would you prefer? Boots on the ground, you know, the street chaplains, people caring in that space, or would you like to see a bit more technology? Love to hear from you. 0429 985 985.
1: And look, speaking of invading privacy, I've got a really good, you know, story for you up next.
0: Okay, let's dive into that when we come back in after some Olivia Dean. You're with Doug and producer Beck, and we're talking question of the day here on Sunshine.
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0: That is Olivia Dean there. You're with Doug. This is Mornings and you're on Sunshine. We're talking about technology. What makes us feel safer? Is it technology or the people we connect with in our community? And we'd love to hear from you. What makes you feel safe in your neighbourhood at the moment? Are you loving the technology that's around? Does it concern you a little bit with all the cameras and the CCTV increase that's coming? Or are you going, hey, that's a good thing, and what else can we do to add to that with boots on the ground? 0429 985 985. Now, I was going to say Mel. It's not Mel. It's producer Beck is with me.
1: Another three-letter name.
0: Hey, when it comes to invasion of privacy, this is a really fun one. This came up yesterday and I sent this to you and you just went,
1: fun,
0: oh,
1: but scary.
0: Gosh.
1: Yes.
0: Tell me about this dash cam.
1: Yeah. So an Australian dash cam company may be putting customers' privacy at risk. And over an owner of one of these dash cams, Alex, discovered he could not only see what was being broadcast on his own dash cam, but everyone else's dash cams as well. So essentially, the camera's app broadcasted a real-time video feed of other dash cam users around the world, where they were going and what they were saying. He's told Channel 9 that he saw this little map icon for the dash cam click. Sorry, my screen just decided to blank out on me. Dash cam clicked on that and could see his dash cam. But then when he zoomed out, he could see everyone else's dash cams as well. He said he could hear people having their normal conversations and everything. It was very strange.
0: It was. I watched that, like, you and I both watched that video, and it was a strange thing. You can, like, he was literally clicking on, they were showing on the video, like, people in Melbourne, like, he's in WA, and he's showing people in Melbourne, like, the little clips of footage that they were showing of people sitting outside of their driveways. And even if the dash cam was connected to the battery and the car was off, it was still recording 24/7.
1: Yep.
0: Which is just...
1: That's scary.
0: It is scary.
1: Yeah.
0: It is.
1: And very concerning for, you know, obviously people's privacy.
0: Yep.
1: Because goodness only knows who is
0: listening
1: it.
0: Or
1: I mean,
0: watching.
1: Obviously innocent Alex found these videos, but
0: who else has picked them up? Or
1: who's picked them up? And
0: it's an interesting space, because obviously we want to be able to have privacy as well as we want to be able to have security.
1: Yeah.
0: And that's why we have dash cams. Dash cams are there so that we can record what's happening on the road. If we have an accident or something happens, we've got evidence there that we can say, hey, I was at fault, I wasn't at fault, this is what happened in the situation. You capture those moments, which is what I love about some of the technology that we use. But I also concern that sometimes we don't think about the knock-on consequences of that, because it just becomes part of our everyday world.
1: Yeah.
0: You know?
1: Yeah.
0: That's just for me, I think it's a good thing. I think, the idea of the doorbells, video doorbells and all those things look good. Dash cams look good, but there's some safety protocols in there that we may need to be looking at.
1: Absolutely.
0: We would love to hear your thoughts. 0429 985 985. You're with Doug and producer Beck and you're on Sunshine.
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2: 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This is Mornings with Doug on Sunshine.

0: me.
1: That is the Birds of Tokyo there. You're with Doug. This is Mornings and you're on Sunshine. Producer Becca's with me. Our time is almost up. It is 11:58. But hey, we've been talking about technology and about suburbs and about feeling safe. And the question of today was, what makes you feel most secure in your neighbourhood? Is it technology or the people that you are around? And we've got a couple of messages come through there. Do you want to read Deb's out for us? Deb in Kelmscott?
2: Yeah, absolutely. She said, good morning. It's sad to call out these suburbs to be crime-driven when I live in the middle of Kelmscott. My sister at Ocean Reef thinks I live in a crime-driven place. I don't feel safe walking around with this mindset. We need to take away the stigma on these suburbs, build them to be better. Otherwise, we'll be like China with Big Brother watching us. That's very true. The question is, how far will this go? So, happy Wednesday.
1: Happy Wednesday. Thanks, Deb. Hey, look, I don't know how far it's going to go. Look, I think technology is one of those things that we sign away privacy with the level of technology that we're on, and we do a lot of that without actually thinking about it. Like, we tick the yes, you know, just I'm going to agree to the terms and conditions, and we don't read the terms and conditions, or most of us don't anyway. I'm put my hand up to say that because I just want to use the app or I want to use the process, and I know that if I'm getting an app for free, like a social media app, then I'm the product. I know that. I know that I'm the product, and it's just a matter of knowing that when you go into stuff, it's when it's stuff that's outside of your control that it gets a bit like, nah, where does this go? And I hear your concerns, but you know what? It's... let's work out how to live on the brighter side of life. Happy Wednesday, family.
2: Yeah, exactly. Yes. We'll, you know, remake our beginning of our show where we played Van Morrison, The Bright Side of the Road.
1: The Bright Side of the Road. Hey, there's a great message here from Timothy in Carnup.
2: Good old Tim, Carnup. I love this, Tim. And I know it's you, Mr. Tim. Imagine that, listening to two people having a quick bash or a parent telling off children on a dash cam. Too much information, I say.
1: Yes, too much indeed, my friend. Too much indeed. Yeah. Hey, our time is up. We need to bounce. We need to make room for Lockie to take over the studio.
2: Yes.
1: We've been planting hope all together last week. We're doing a little continuing this week. If you haven't already jumped on board, go to sunshine.com.au, plant hope together, so we can continue to have more great conversations like this and make people feel included.
2: That's right.
1: In our community. Absolutely love what we're doing.
2: Yep. And while you're there, then check out our podcast from today as well and all this week. And yep, so you get to listen back to the wonderful conversations that we've had. And yep, please support us and help us to keep on bringing these fabulous conversations that we get to have.
1: That's right. Let's plant hope together. Sunshine.com.au. Have a blessed day. And remember, people don't care how much you know until they know how much you care. So go and spread a bit of love, joy and kindness in the world today. PB and I are out. And news is up next.
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5: Some stories may not be suitable for little ears.
6: Good afternoon, I'm Courtney Thornton. One person has died after a motorhome caught fire north of Geraldton. It happened about 6:45 yesterday evening in White Peak. Police say a Suzuki Swift collided with the motorhome while three people were inside. The motorhome caught fire. One person died at the scene and two other occupants were being treated in hospital. The 19-year-old driver of the Swift was flown to Perth for medical treatment. Police have called in the homicide squad to investigate. Latest data shows a drop in headline inflation as a temporary reduction in the fuel excise pushes down petrol prices. CPI has slowed to 4% for the year to May, but once the lower fuel excise is stripped from the figure, the underlying rate of inflation rises. Federal Treasurer Jim Chalmers says the result is still better than any other country.
7: We are realistic. We're not complacent about the future trajectory of inflation, but you'd rather headline inflation coming down than going up. That's what we're seeing today. And the trimmed mean measure reflects these broader price pressures that we've identified for some time, including in our budget.
6: Opposition leader Angus Taylor says he's stemmed the collapse in the coalition's support since he took over the top job. A number of major opinion polls show the coalition still ranks third behind Labor and One Nation, who's ahead of both parties. Mr. Taylor took over from Susan Lee, who quit politics after she was ousted as Liberal leader. He says the party's fortunes have improved.
8: There was a collapse happening and we've stemmed that. But I do realise...
0: You know, people are angry, and we have work to do to rebuild trust, which we had eroded over a long period of time. I completely accept that. And we're going to need time to do that.
6: Darryl Hall of Hall & Oates fame is recovering from a kidney transplant. The 79-year-old says the operation a few weeks ago has been deemed a complete success, and he hopes to be back performing in the next few months. The number of children reaching crisis point before asking for help has reached its second highest point in a decade. New data from Kids Helpline shows around 14 calls a day last year required emergency services or child protection to be contacted because a child was at risk of immediate harm. Service manager Leo Heed says children often worry about troubling their parents.
8: They don't want to burden mum and dad by reaching out for help when they're struggling. So that's why Kids Helpline is so important. It provides that safety net for young people.
6: In sport at the World Cup, Ghana has held England to a scoreless draw. Meantime, Socceroos midfielder Jason Gerrier has called on the nation's bosses and school principals to let Aussies watch Friday's World Cup game against Paraguay. Australia only needs a draw to basically guarantee progression to the round of 32. Former Socceroo Archie Thompson says nothing brings the nation together like a World Cup.
9: What a moment to unite a country with everything is going on at the moment through sport and the love of the Socceroos and what this young team are doing already.
6: Sydney midfielder Errol Goulden will return from a shoulder reconstruction in tomorrow night's clash with the Brisbane Lions. Coach Dean Cox says a refreshed Goulden will make a difference after 3 months on the sidelines.
10: He's an integral part of our team. He has been for a long period of time, and hopefully when some of the players are starting to feel the demands of a season, he's as fresh as he possibly can be and can have a big impact for us.
6: Weather details next.
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11: Well, how good is the weather in Perth to have a day like this in the middle of winter? I'm not complaining at all. And tomorrow is going to be similar, 22 degrees, sunshine and blue skies after a low of 9 tonight. Friday, 18 degrees with the rain returning, and it is going to stick around Saturday, Sunday, Monday with tops between 17 and 18 degrees.
12: Life words.
11: Taking a look at Isaiah chapter 40, verse 11. He tends to his flock like a shepherd. He gathers the lambs in his arms and carries them close to his heart. He gently leads those who have young.
12: Sunshine. Wholeheartedly connected.
11: You're such a great picture painted in that verse. Hey, a very good afternoon to you. It is Lockie back in the studio for Arvos here at Sunshine on your Wednesday. Trust your week is going along nicely. And as I always say, this time of the week, we are in the back end right as of now. After 12 o'clock on Wednesday, it's the second half of the week. First half is done. Doesn't matter whether it's been good, bad or indifferent. We are in a whole new kind of chapter. So let's turn over the page. Let's get into some great music and let's have a fantastic afternoon together.

0: Well, it's no secret that getting kids involved in music at an early age can really help them to develop mentally, emotionally, and of course, creatively. Music Makers Just for Minis is a program that happens throughout the school term and is definitely worth getting your little one involved in. It is a program that combines crafting and music to create engaging, play-based experiences that are just perfect for your little one who is not yet at school age. So for kids between 3 and 5 years old, you can join them for a fun-filled 40-minute session where your little one first creates a craft project that is then used to create a music project of the day. 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

0: Hey family, Asa here. I just want to say a massive thank you for your generosity during Planting Hope Together. Once again, we've been overwhelmed by the stories we've heard of people finding rest and strength through this ministry. Unfortunately, we haven't yet reached the $980,000 target we set to allow us to close this financial year well and start the new year in a position of growing readiness. 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
4: 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But when we're in a season, it can get lost a little bit, right? We're just in it. So it's just those reminders of having faith. And even my kids, when they're in the car, if I hear a conversation you guys are having, sometimes I ask my elders and I'm kind of like, oh, see? And that opens up a conversation with even my kids about conversations that maybe I haven't thought about having with them. But it's probably an important conversation to have.
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5: 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Planting Hope Together, that's been our theme this year, and there's still time to jump on board. 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Remember, that's S-O-N, Shine. And of course, it's not about the dollars, although we need to get to a particular point to continue doing what we're doing. It's about bringing hope, and every dollar invested is a life reached with the good news of Jesus and the hope that this world so desperately needs. Hey, I am harping on a little bit, but it's just such a great thing to have this platform called Sunshine that does have a consistency of goodness. You know, it's not about entertainment alone. It's not about good music alone. It's actually about lives being affected and transformed in a positive way. So if you can jump on board, we'd love you to. An absolute honour to partner with you during this time, and an absolute honour to hang out with you on this Wednesday. It is Lockie cranking the tunes, which we have got five to crank right now. Our five songs set for the hour: Natasha Bedingfield, BB Rexha, Lionel Richie, Need to Breathe, and a bit of Tones and I to kick us off.

0: a Sunshine traffic update.
1: Good afternoon. There's a truck fire on Royal Highway heading westbound after South Street. Left emergency lane is closed and the traffic is heavy on approach. And smoke overload on Tonkin Highway between Nangara Road and Hepburn Avenue. Switch your headlights on and drive safely. Also, verge work on Leach Highway heading northbound exit to Manning Road is closed. Speed reduction is also in place and the traffic is slow in the area. Drive safely and that's the latest on main roads.
2: Spread a bit of sunshine. Wholeheartedly connected.

0: going to love that track. Natasha Bedingfield, Unwritten here at Sunshine. Wrapping up our five-song set for the hour. Some BB Rexha, Lionel Richie, Need to Breathe, and Tones and I kicking it off. It is Arvo's with Lockie. A joy to have your company on this Wednesday as we write the story of this afternoon. Hey, looking at the weather, it's not too bad. I mentioned earlier today, you know, having days like this in the middle of winter is just the best thing about living in Perth. Well, the weather in general is the best thing, but I love the fact that during these cold mornings and nights, you have a bit of a sunshine-filled day and you just feel a little bit better about the rain and the cold in that process. And that's me anyway. I'm sure plenty of people feel the same way. So let's have a quick look at what's going on. Tomorrow, we are talking a top of 22 degrees, sunshine and blue skies after a low of 9 tonight. Friday, the rain does return, so make the most of it in the meantime. 18 degrees. Saturday, 17 showers. Sunday, 18 showers. And Monday, kicking off next week, looking at 17 degrees and some more showers. So winter is returning, but a couple of days right upon us that are glorious and definitely worth getting out there to soak up. And some great music to soak up after a short break. Ed Sheeran, a bit of Unspoken. And another dive into the sunshine calendar. Loads of stuff going on around town. And oftentimes they are free events or at least low cost and great ways to get plugged in to community.
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1: Well, Transform Fremantle prayer meetings are happening 5 days a week, and it is a fantastic initiative of some wonderful people who just know that we need to pray into a space to see something shift. And Liz leads an incredible team down there. Let me tell you about some of the locations. 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So Monday, they meet at Scots Presbyterian Church at 7:30 p.m. Tuesdays at Fremantle Church, 7 p.m. Wednesdays, St. John's Anglican at 7 p.m. And Thursdays, St. Patrick's Basilica, 9:30 a.m. And Friday at the Frio Wesley Uniting Church, 10 a.m. Now, all those details can be found on the Sunshine calendar at sunshine.com.au. But if you are a praying person, if you have a hope and a belief that something can shift in Fremantle, this is one of the great ways that you can plug in. Again, jump onto the website, get the details, but get along to Transform Fremantle, one of their many prayer meetings that happen every single day of the working week.
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Woodrum in this life here at Sunshine, cruising through your Wednesday afternoon. It is Lockie in the studio today. A pleasure to hang out with you. Hope you're having a wonderful Wednesday. Hey, new sport and weather is just around the corner. To get there, let's jump on the highway with Tom Cochrane.

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2: Hello, I'm Emily Minnie. The temporary reduction to the fuel excise has helped slow headline inflation, but it's not all good news for interest rates. Latest data shows the CPI is at 4% for the year to May, a slight reduction on the April result. But once the lower fuel excise is removed, the underlying rate of inflation has risen, and it's this number the Reserve Bank takes into account when setting rates. The Albanese government claims if One Nation gains power in Australia, the party would threaten paid parental leave entitlements. From July, parents with a newborn or adopted child will be able to take 6 months off work and receive the minimum wage. The government argues the measure will help parents spend more time with their children during a formative period. Social Services Minister Tanya Plibersek says that would all be at risk if One Nation gets control of the nation's finances.
3: When you look at paid parental leave, the first thing to say is, of course, we're proud of the expansions we've made. We'll always look to do more to support working families, but we also need to protect what we have from the Conservative parties who would cut it if they could.
2: The head of Ambulance Victoria has helped deliver a baby while visiting his employees in the state's northeast. Then the call came through at Wangaratta. The paramedics on duty revealed they'd never delivered a baby. Chief Executive Jordan Emery says it was an honour to step in to help.
4: Despite what people say about chief executives, one of the things I miss most about my current role is actually getting out and caring for patients.
2: A major review has found most IVF add-ons have no proven fertility benefits. Up to 90% of IVF patients pay for extras, including steroids, plasma injections, and acupuncture during treatment. New research by the Salvation Army shows people suffering prolonged economic hardship are feeling disconnected from mainstream society. The Salvos surveyed more than 4,000 Australians seeking emergency relief support and found 3 in 5 were losing sleep over their financial situation. Major Bruce Harmer says people are needing some kindness and love.
5: Just say hello to people that you walk past, especially if you feel that they're disadvantaged or marginalised, and help them feel that they're part of your community, that they do matter and that they do belong.
2: Also making news, there's concern a storm forecast along the WA coastline could drive more bird flu infected animals to Australia. Checking sport, former Essendon captain Zach Merritt has stopped short of endorsing any candidates for the club's vacant senior coach position. Interim coach Dean Solomon and former coach James Hurd are among the leading contenders to replace Brad Scott. At the FIFA World Cup, Cristiano Ronaldo has scored twice as Portugal beat Uzbekistan 5-0. In today's other group stage results, Croatia beat Panama 1-0, while England and Ghana drew 0-0. That's the latest. I'm Emily Minnie.
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0: Weather.
6: Well, Wednesday's looking pretty good for the rest of it, and tomorrow is continuing the same theme. 22 degrees, sunshine and blue skies after a low of 9 tonight. Friday, 18 degrees, and the rain is returning, and it is going to stay with us Saturday for 17, Sunday 18, and Monday showers with 17 degrees.
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6: Love this passage, taking a look at Romans chapter 5, verses 1 and 2. Now, I mentioned yesterday to someone that Paul writes this as though he is so excited he can't get it out, and it becomes one long sentence of just overwhelming joy. He says, "Therefore, since we have been justified through faith, we have peace with God through our Lord Jesus Christ, through whom we have gained access by faith into this grace in which we now stand. And we boast in the hope of the glory of God." How good is that?
0: Sunshine, wholeheartedly connected.

0: That is Reliant K here at Sunshine. Sadie Hawkins, Dance in Your Khaki Pants. Love that track. Colby Calais to kick off the hour. A bit bubbly. It is Wednesday. It's Arvo's with Lockie, and it is a pleasure to have your company today. Hope your week's going nicely. Enjoying the tunes as much as I am, and some music is just a whole lot of fun, and that's definitely one of them. Hey, lots of good stuff happening around town, and the Sunshine calendar always overflowing. This one is profound. I'm going to try and get along to this myself.
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0: To Be Human is an event happening at Morling College on Wednesday the 15th of July at 10 a.m. It's absolutely free, but you do need to book. What does it mean to be human? In a world of algorithms, identity confusion and endless noise, that question matters more than ever before. 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Whether you're curious, skeptical, searching or already convinced, you are welcome. 10 a.m. the 15th of July at Morling College, number 20 Hayman Road in Bentley. 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It is going to be awesome.
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0: Hey family, it's Leah here. I just want to say a massive thank you for your generosity during Planting Hope Together. Once again, we've been overwhelmed by the stories we've heard of people finding rest and strength through this ministry. Unfortunately, we haven't yet reached the $980,000 target we set to allow us to close this financial year well and start the new year in a strong position. 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
5: And he's the oldest man in WA. And what I've been told throughout his whole life, he served God, was always a wonderful example to everyone who came into contact with him.
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6: Yeah, thank you so much for partnering with us during this time. You know, Planting Hope Together means that we do it together. We can't do it without you. It is such a privilege to serve this city alongside you. And looking over the last few days, just at random times, I'll jump online and have a quick look, and that tally continuing to tick over because of your generosity. God bless you, and thank you for allowing us to continue sharing hope through this awesome platform we have called Sunshine. Hey, jumping into our five-song set for the hour during Arvos with Lockie on your Wednesday. Great to have your company today. I have got We Are Messengers, Birds of Tokyo, Ray with Emma and Absolutely, who are bringing the joy, Taxi Ride, and this one from Brooke Fraser, There Is Definitely Something in the Water.

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1: Good afternoon, family. There is a vehicle recovery to be mindful of on Roe Highway westbound after South Street in Leeming. As a result of an earlier truck fire, the left emergency lane is closed. Traffic is moving, but please be aware. And some verge works going on Leach Highway northbound. Exit to Manning Road is closed in Wilson. Watercorp and Traffic Management are on site. There is a speed reduction in place. Traffic is slow in the area. Drive safely, and that's the latest from Main Roads.
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0: Faith, Hope, Love. That is We're Messengers here at Sunshine, wrapping up our five-song set for the hour. We had the local boys, Birds of Tokyo, before that. Ray featuring Emma, and absolutely a track called Joy. And for me, it just evokes joy. It's such a good one. Taxi Ride in there, and Brooke Fraser to kick it off. It is Arvos with Lockie. Thank you so much for joining me on this wonderful Wednesday. Hope yours is truly wonderful. Got some wonderful weather out the window, and we've got another day like this tomorrow. 22 degrees, sunshine and blue skies after a low of 9 for Thursday. Friday, 18, the rain returns back to winter conditions, and Saturday will continue 17 showers, Sunday 18 showers, and Monday 17 degrees with a little bit of rain around as well. In the meantime, the theme is to get out there and soak it up. I'm definitely going to do that a bit later on myself. And we've got some great music around the corner, including some Dua Lipa, Teddy Swims, got the Afters, another event from the Sunshine calendar, and we do have our Wednesday word coming up a bit later on this afternoon. I reckon it might be a bit of a challenge. One.
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0: Just a Dream here at Sunshine on your Wednesday afternoon. A pleasure to have you company today. It's Lockie in the studio cranking the tunes for you. And hey, coming out of last week's Planting Hope Together, an incredible week actually, and so thankful, so grateful for your generosity once again. We have got a little bit to go, but for me, it's always about the stories, hearing people's reasons for plugging into Sunshine, for listening, and of course for partnering together with us. So let's have a quick listen to Rena.
1: You guys did a homeless awareness month and got people to bring in things. And when I was away down south for a training, I bumped into someone who had just come out of prison. And I remember listening to a gentleman who you had on the radio show sharing about his challenges and perceptions and how people, you know, interacted with him. And I stopped and chatted with this gentleman and asked him if he's had some food, and this is pretty late at night, and we happened to have extra takeaway from a dinner event to share with him. He was a little bit reluctant and, you know, at first, but and then he asked, can I share this with my friends around the corner? I said absolutely, and I was able to pray with him and just to bless him and just have that time. And so I really feel that, you know, it's so great to be able to have this community on air to share and to encourage each other to be the salt and light for the Lord.
0: Yeah, such a great reminder from Rena. We are here to be salt and light, to bring hope. And collectively, you and I can do so much more than we can do individually. I think about how many lives I could potentially impact every month individually, and that wouldn't be a whole lot. 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
1: Some stories may not be suitable for little ears.
2: Hello, I'm Emily Minnie. The opposition says the federal government can't ignore a spike in the underlying rate of inflation, which could result in another interest rate hike. New data shows headline inflation slowed to 4% for the year to May as a result of temporary reduction to the fuel excise. But once the excise is stripped from the numbers, underlying inflation has risen. Shadow Treasurer Tim Wilson says it's this figure the Reserve Bank looks at when considering rate movements.
3: Australia still has a fundamental inflation problem that's caused by government spending. That means when Australians go to the supermarket, they're paying more for the fewer goods they're getting into their trolley. What we have is a government in complete denial about the consequences of their policies.
2: There's concern a storm forecast along the West Australian coastline could drive more bird flu infected animals to Australia. It's believed two cases detected in the region washed up from remote hotspots such as Heard Island. BirdLife Australia director and wildlife ecologist Mike Bamford says the weather system does increase the risk of more infected seabirds landing on the mainland.
4: If the birds are a bit sick, they're even more likely to get blown inshore. It depends. There are so many variables. It depends on how the storm, how strong it is, wind direction, whether there are birds close inshore already that are more likely to get blown in.
2: Two dead migratory birds found in South Australia have also been sent away for testing. A heatwave lingering over Europe has seen France experience its hottest day on record. In France alone, there have been 40 drowning deaths since Thursday, with another half a dozen recorded in Germany. Red heatwave alerts are in place across Spain, Italy and the UK. New testing confirms a crater found in outback Western Australia is the oldest on Earth. Advanced mineral dating techniques show the crater was likely formed when an asteroid hit Earth 3 billion years ago. Professor Chris Kirkland from Curtin University says the planet looked very different then.
5: So we know that the planet was covered by an ocean at that stage, so there's very few land masses above that ocean. And we know that there was like basalt flows, so basalt flows exploding out and coming out underneath water, just like Hawaii today.
2: And fresh tourism research data shows international visitors injected $1.5 billion into the Australian economy in the year to March. Checking sport, Hawthorn coach Sam Mitchell has rejected suggestions he's interested in coaching Tasmania. Mitchell maintains he wants to extend his deal with the Hawks beyond 2027. Australia has maintained its perfect record at the Women's T20 World Cup, winning its fourth match by 113 runs over Pakistan in Leeds. And Aussies Bernard Tomic and Chris O'Connell will meet tonight in the second round of qualifying for Wimbledon. That's the latest. I'm Emily Minnie.
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7: Weather.
6: Well, can't complain about the weather. 21 degrees today and tomorrow looking quite similar, actually. Sunshine, blue skies and 22 after a low of 9 tonight. Friday, back to winter, 18 and showers and continuing into the weekend with 17, 18 and 17 for Monday, all with a little bit of rain.
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1: If you are a parent of young children and you would like them to have a little bit of a break, or maybe you need that little short break yourself, why not get them along to Storytime for Kids? 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

The best things in life are free. That's Janet Jackson, Era Sunshine, some Taya and Sarah Barry Ellis here on your Wednesday afternoon. It is Lockie keeping you company. Thank you for joining me. Time to get into our Way Back Wednesday track, diving into the vault to 1993 today. The man behind the song, born on the 27th of February 1973, which means he is now 53 years old. He has had a fair amount of success, actually, and you'll know a little bit of it as we get to the pointy end. He was actually born in England but raised in Australia and had reasonable success in the mid-90s as a singer, topping the charts in the UK with two songs, Flavour and I Feel You, in 1996. Now, he also had a song in 95 called Mysterious Girl, which had a little bit of airplay here, not the one that he's so famous for, but he did perform on I'm a Celebrity, Get Me Out of Here in 2004. And because of his renewed popularity, that song, Mysterious Girl, was re-released in 2004 and hit number one in the UK. Not a bad effort. In 2015, he jumped on board the 13th series of Strictly Come Dancing, and he also starred in Katie and Peter, the TV franchise between 04 and 09, with his wife, Katie Price, whom he met on that show, I'm a Celebrity, Get Me Out of Here. He has had 12 studio albums, 15 UK top 20 singles, but I'm going to play the one song that he's known for here in Australia. We are talking Mr. Peter Andre, our Way Back Wednesday track from 1993. Give me a little sign right here at Sunshine.

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8: It is Arvo's with Lockie here at Sunshine, cruising through your Wednesday afternoon. Hope yours is going magnificently. In fact, couldn't get any better, could it? We are, well, about to get better, actually, because we've got a five-song set in front of us, and it includes some Counting Crows, a bit of Post Malone, Kenny Loggins taking us back to the Danger Zone, some Forrest Frank, and this one from Amy Shark to kick us off, all loved up.
9: And I hate to take off and land, so you hold my hand.

0: Hanley, it's Doug here. I just want to say a massive thank you for your generosity during Planting Hope Together. 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Unfortunately, we haven't reached the $980,000 target we set to allow us to close this financial year well and start the new financial year in a position of growth readiness. 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Please head to sunshine.com.au now and give your best tax-deductible gift and help us reach our goal. We can only get there if we plant hope together.
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2: A little sunshine can go a long way. 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

0: That is the Counting Crows, Accidentally in Love, here at Sunshine. Post Malone, Kenny Loggins, Forrest Frank and Amy Shark kicking off our five-song set this hour. It is Arvo's with Lucky. Great hanging out with you today. Hope your week's going nicely. Beautiful weather upon us and it is continuing tomorrow, but only for tomorrow. So get in quick while stocks last. 22 degrees. That's a crazy way of telling you to get out and enjoy it. 22 degrees and sunshine. Blue skies for tomorrow after a low of 9 tonight. Friday, 18. The showers return back to winter, and Saturday much the same, 17 showers. Sunday, 18 showers. Monday, 18 degrees and showers. So make the most of the next couple of days and love what is happening right here in Perth in the middle of winter. And of course, stay right here at Sunshine. We'll take a quick break, come back to some Guy Sebastian and our Wednesday word.
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Getting it done with Guy Sebastian here at Sunshine on your Wednesday afternoon. It is Lockie pushing the buttons for you and a joy to do so. Thank you for your company. As we jump into our Wednesday word for this week, looking at Romans 13:10. I read it at the top of the hour and it's definitely worth a quick dive. It says this: no one who loves others will harm them. So love is all that the law demands. Now, here's what we have to understand about this passage. Paul is writing to the church in Rome during a time where law is paramount. Law is absolutely brutal. If you stand opposed to the law, if you even talk out against the law, you could literally be sentenced to death or a certain amount of discomfort, that's for sure. But Paul says, hey, it's all good having the law. It's all good that we understand these things, but love is actually the foundation of the law. If we get love right, everything else falls into place. Now, I want you to consider for a few seconds what it is like living in 2026. You know, we've got governance, we've got rules, we've got things that we live by in the land that are, you know, there for our safety, our protection, and for the protection of others. All those laws that exist are things like don't steal, don't kill, don't, you know, destroy other people's properties. All those basic things that we know that people kind of cross the line many times in this day and age, but we know that they exist. And the reality is, if we love someone, we won't do those things. If you love someone, you're not going to steal from them. You're not going to hurt them. You're not going to do them an injustice. You're not going to damage their property or do them any harm. That is the beauty of love. It underwrites every single law that we have in this land, in this world, and ultimately, God's love is what supersedes everything else as well. And I say that knowing full well that we as humans don't quite get it right. And myself, I fall short of loving people every single day in my family, those around me, those I serve alongside. I always miss the mark because my humanity kicks in and I just don't get it right. But the beauty is that God's love will trump that every single time. I urge you to consider, first of all, the love of God. If you haven't experienced it ever before, it is available and it is the best thing you will ever encounter. But also, if you are someone of faith, let me challenge you to love as God loves so that we actually are fulfilling the law in everything that we do. Because when we love well, we're not going to do anything against the law. In actual fact, we underwrite the law. We emphasize it without having to exercise it independently. It's a beautiful thing. It's quite a deep thing to think about, but it's really simple. Love others, love God first, love others, and we'll tick all the right boxes in this life and be the people that God has called us to be. Romans 13:10. Have a read. Tell me your thoughts. Love to hear from you.

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9: And that just about concludes our time for Arvos with Lockie on this Wednesday. Thank you so much for your company, though. It's been a joy. Trust you enjoyed the show, the music, our Way Back Wednesday track from 1993, Mr. Peter Andre. And, of course, our Wednesday word. As always, if you've got any questions, don't be afraid to hit us up on the text line. You can give us a call in the studio, send us an email, whatever it takes. Love to be in contact with you. For now, have yourself a wonderful afternoon. Stick around for Beck and Asa. Have a great evening. And remember, you are loved more than you will ever know by the one who created you with a plan and a purpose. God bless. I'll catch you tomorrow.

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2: Some stories may not be suitable for little ears.
3: Hello, I'm Jevison Shaw. The federal government is playing down an increase in the underlying rate of inflation, which could see another interest rate hike. Latest data shows headline inflation slowed to 4% in the year to May as a result of the lower fuel excise. But once the excise is removed, core inflation increases. Treasurer Jim Chalmers has told Parliament there's still more work to do, but it's a good result.
4: Now, we welcome that development, but we're not complacent about that, even though today's data was much better than the market expected, much better than forecast. We do recognise that people are still under pressure in our communities and in our economy.
3: Opposition leader Angus Taylor claims he's stemmed the collapse in support for the coalition since he took over the job in February. A number of opinion polls reveal support for the coalition has remained stagnant or dropped. Mr. Taylor admits there's more work to do to regain voter trust as rival One Nation continues to eat into the coalition's primary vote. There are calls for super to be paid on the carer payment to ensure people who step out of paid work to care for loved ones don't retire in poverty. A super member Council report suggests this would deliver an average $3,000 a year in super to about 334,000 unpaid carers. Chief Executive Misha Schubert says paying super on the carer payment is a practical and fair step towards recognising the economic value of unpaid care.
5: More than one in seven women typically have primary caregiving demands for someone who's got a disability or an aged, frail person between the ages of 45 and 65. And that can reduce their retirement savings really significantly, as well as their earnings.
3: New tourism figures reveal Queensland's visitor spending hit a record $45.5 billion in the year to March. International travellers alone injected over $8 billion into the state's economy, that number up 35% on last year. Flight Centre Chief Executive Graham Turner says interest in domestic travel has contributed to the jump.
6: There's certainly some of the short-haul Asian countries are coming in, and China and Japan and New Zealand are obviously coming in at high numbers. And the other thing that's happening is that Australians are holidaying domestically more than they normally would, particularly because of the Middle East conflict.
3: Also making news, dozens of drowning deaths as a heatwave lingers over Europe. Checking sport, Essendon veteran Zach Merritt admits he's experienced some dark moments this year, hitting out at the relentless reporting on his future. The 30-year-old unsuccessfully pushed for trade to the Hawks last year, despite having 2 years left on his deal with the Bombers. The Washington Wizards have selected AJ DeBanza with pick one in the NBA draft. Kareem Lopez, who plays for the New Zealand Breakers in the NBL, has been drafted by Detroit. That's the latest. I'm Jevison Shaw. More news headlines coming up soon.
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9: Taking a look at your weather over the next couple of days. Tomorrow's going to be sunny, looking at a top of 22, but then the rains are coming. Friday, showers at a top of 18, and Saturday, showers and 18. Right now in Karrinup, it is 21 degrees.
10: Life words. Opening the Bible to Psalms 27 verse 14. 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
15: Good afternoon
10: to you, our beautiful, beautiful, cute, gorgeous backseat driver.
9: Do you know what I were calling you them yesterday?
10: What?
9: Backseat drivers.
10: Oh, I like that.
9: Because
10: actually.
9: I was driving.
10: Yeah, true. How was that? Did you crash?
9: No, we got home safely and in record time. So
10: you're speeding.
9: Maybe. I don't know. Well, we did talk about speed cameras in school zones, so definitely was not.
10: Oh, yeah. They could probably be there, actually, you know, just to jump on that conversation.
9: Just quickly, did you change my name in our run sheet?
10: Yeah, I did. Did it annoy you?
9: Yes, I just saw it.
10: Yeah, I just thought.
9: Sorry, just a little bit of behind the scenes.
10: Yeah, we have a document and it says Beck and Acer at the top, and Beck spells her name B-E-C.
9: Mm-hmm.
10: And I just thought, if I add a K to this, will she you know, arc up.
9: Yeah.
10: And you have.
9: I did. Yes. How disrespectful.
10: I know. Yeah, I like to do baby pranks and just annoy people in the right area.
9: I'm just like, on 1 to 10 scale of prank, give you a 2.
10: Yes, but I told you, baby. I told you it was tiny. But anyway, good to be back. Beck, we've got My School Rules coming up.
9: We sure do. Plus, we're going to be joined by Perth mum, Emily Murray. But just need to mention, don't forget about Planting Hope Together. We are still seeking your donations.
10: We are. You can jump on our website at sunshine.com.au to drop a donation of all sizes, by the way.
9: Mm-hmm.
10: Right now, we have Brian Adams.

0: Bryan Adams on Sunshine. You're with Beck and Asa. And it's time to talk to our Perth mum.
1: I am your mother. You listen to me.
2: Mummy! Mama! Mama! Mama!
3: What?
2: Hi.
3: Somebody please, they got the children.
4: You've got this.
3: Each week we have a chat with Perth mum, Emily Murray. We missed you last week.
5: G'day, g'day. I missed you too.
0: Oh, yeah, you were sick. I was like, did we miss you?
5: Did I miss you? I don't think I did.
0: Speak for yourself.
3: No, I always miss her.
0: I thought of it as like a nice break, just a bit of relief.
5: Do you know what? It wasn't last week, it was the week before.
3: Oh, really?
5: But I did miss you, yeah.
3: Oh, yes, last week we were planting hope
5: together. Planting hope together. I was out in the garden, that's probably what you missed, because I was planting so much hope.
3: What are we going to be talking about today?
5: I want to talk about on the weekend. I popped into the thrifts. It's a good weekend when I popped into the thrifts.
3: Oh, everyone loves an op shop.
5: And I'll tell you why I went. Because it would have been rude not to go.
3: Oh, right.
5: Like, they were right there.
3: If it's right there, you got to go.
5: It's like going by a friend's house.
3: Yeah, it'd be
5: what,
3: so rude.
5: We're going to not stop in and say hi.
3: Right.
5: So I'm doing my usual browse and I find this t-shirt that I'm wearing right now, okay? It says...
0: Ooh, good find.
5: It says, get your pink back.
3: Yes, I cannot believe you found that in an op shop.
5: Can I tell you how stoked I was? This may seem like your run-of-the-mill, like, printed tee. Yep. It actually belongs to a movement, and I've been familiar with this movement, right? It is based on this natural phenomenon that we see in flamingos. Do you guys know about this?
0: I honestly have no idea what you're talking about.
5: Amazing. Okay, so flamingos, we know they're pink, right? It's based on their diet. No, this is a true story.
0: Sorry,
5: flamingos are pink, Asa.
0: Yeah.
3: So you know that? Check.
5: So true story, flamingos are pink. When they become parents, they literally regurgitate all of their nutrients that they get from this like pigmentation onto their offspring, who over time start to like gain their own mobility and their own independence. But the parents, the males and the females, both lose their pink as they're giving it to their children.
0: Oh, it's kind of beautiful. So what do they look like then?
5: Right?
0: If they're
5: so they become like they become dull, sometimes white. You can look it up. It's actually a natural phenomenon, and I thought it's such a beautiful metaphor about parenthood, because I think especially like the fact that they're.

0: false. What happened to make you lose your pink? And it's usually like you're giving yourself to someone else. And how did you get it back? And this movement is all about empowering women especially to get your pink back and find what made you uniquely you and what do your kids love so much about you but you kind of need to find in yourself.
1: Is it, sorry, I'm hearing this for the first time.
0: Yeah.
1: Is it like, oh, I'm trying to get my energy back, I'm trying to get my mojo back? Is
0: yeah,
1: it like that?
0: It's kind of like
2: yourself
0: your mojo.
2: Again.
0: You find yourself again. And so for me, when I was, because I remember very specifically like coming across, so there's this influencer, her name is Lindsay Girk. She's incredible Christian woman, hilarious, and she founded this whole thing.
2: Yeah, get your pink back.
0: Get your pink back, and she's got merch, and I can't believe like I found one of her t-shirts. So I'm like, I'm absolutely repping this because like I believe in this cause. I remember going through it when my daughter was about 2, 3, and I kept saying to my friends, like, I just need to get my pink back. I was having a really hard time finding myself outside of motherhood.
2: Mm-hmm.
0: And for me, it was the creative thing, right? You guys know that I am a creative, and that was what I was doing before I had kids. And when I started songwriting again, I really felt like I had a bit more of my pink back. When I started to make the choice to go out, even when I was feeling a little bit introverted and I just wanted to see some friends, I chose that, right? Mm-hmm. So it's kind of like choosing yourself without neglecting your kids. You include them in the journey, but you also find little parts that are for yourself. So
2: I love that.
1: Part of me wants to roast it just because, you know, like it's a fun thing to do. But it's actually quite nice.
2: It's
1: sweet.
2: So nice.
1: And so
2: it
1: I was like,
2: so beautiful.
1: So wrong of me to have such rough banter.
2: It's actually really beautiful.
1: It's quite nice.
0: And I'm someone who doesn't even like pink, but I'm like, the concept of getting your pink back, I think, has so much weight to it. So, Beck, did you ever lose your pink and how did you get it back?
2: Of course, I did lose my pink. I got my pink back by maybe a few years after having kids and I started getting back into radio again, I think, on just weekends. And I was like, yes, starting to get my pink back, feeling like me again.
0: Yeah.
2: But yeah.
1: So, okay, so you would answer it like, radio helped me get my pink back.
2: Yes, definitely. Well, and now we want to know from you, mums and dads, how did you get your pink back?
0: How'd you get it back?
2: You can give us a call, 9313-0985, or you can text
1: 0429-985-985. You can go hands-free as well. The question is, how did you get your pink back?

0: 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I just want to say a massive thank you for your generosity during Planting Hope Together. 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
2: Good afternoon, family. It's Tony here with your traffic. There is some debris on the Mitchell Freeway northbound before Hutton Street in Osborne Park. There is some wooden planks scattered across the left lanes. Traffic is flowing, but please drive with caution. And a crash on Roe Highway southbound after Nicholson Road in Canning Vale. The right lane is blocked. Motorists are outside their vehicles and traffic is slow on the approach there. Please drive safely if you're headed that way. And that's the latest from Main Roads.
3: Thank you so much.
4: Thank you. Sorry. Got in there a little prematurely. You're with Mick and Asa on Sunshine, and we're still continuing our chat with our Perth mum.
5: I am your mother, you listen to me.
6: Mummy! Mama! Mama! Mama!
3: What?
6: Hi.
3: Somebody please think of the children!
7: You've got this.
3: Today with our Perth mum, Emily Murray, we are talking about getting your pink back.
8: That's right, we are. I feel like a lot of parents go through it. They lose their pink. So just to backtrack a little bit, a lot of flamingos, many flamingos literally lose their pink when they have babies. They give it all to their young and they do regain their colour when their children are old enough and become a little bit more independent. And I think that's just true across the board. Mm-hmm. And I don't think enough people acknowledge it, or maybe they expect that after pregnancy, they just bounce back. Mm-hmm. And sometimes you have a great experience and like love that for you, want that for you. For a lot of us, it's a journey. Mm-hmm. And we have to find ourselves again. So how did you get your pink back? And for me, it was writing music again and just seeing friends that I really trusted and could kind of want to do life with in this season.
9: Yeah. And I think it's also important to acknowledge you don't always go back to exactly who you are.
8: That's right.
9: Or who you were.
8: That's a really good
9: it's
8: point.
9: It's kind of like you, like different but the same. So just finding that spark again, I guess.
8: That's exactly
9: like
8: it.
9: Like finding a little bit of the old you. Because I think for me, when I had my first child, it was a shock to the system.
8: Yeah.
9: Definitely lost my pink for a while there. Then just, you know, settling into motherhood and slowly getting your pink back.
8: It's you make it your own, mm-hmm. right? And I think that's a great point. It's not about going back to who you used to be, because not to mix metaphors, but we all know that like it's kind of like a metamorphosis. Like once you're like a caterpillar and then a butterfly, that like you really can't
4: too
8: go
4: many
8: back.
4: Metaphors, sorry.
8: Sorry.
4: It was just like I'm still trying to wrestle with the flamingo thing.
8: Flamingo.
4: I'm like, are you literally losing your colour? Are you becoming like a really pasty mum?
9: Well, I am anyway.
8: Get out of the sun, girl.
4: When you turn into a vampire, when you've given all your love and colour to your child. I still like the like reference. I think it's really beautiful.
8: Do you forget the caterpillar. I'll bring that up another time. Right?
4: Save that for next week. Okay. As a man, we're struggling.
8: Yeah.
4: I like, do you think it could apply to people who are like caregivers, like if you're, I don't know, like this is a kind of like a serious example, but like if your parent had like dementia or like something like that, and you feel like, okay, now I have to step into this role of being like a support worker, and that could be really challenging.
8: Yeah.
4: And you might sort of lose a sense of yourself, not like you're losing yourself, but you're just giving so much to the other person because you need to. Then in the aftermath of that, you might think like, well, how do I regain some energy?
8: Mm-hmm. Yeah.
4: And some, how do I, who was I?
8: You know? Yeah, that's right. Exactly. And I think it's about finding that semblance of what it was that really made you happy and really sparked joy. Mm. And also just bringing that hope that like, okay, this is not all I am, but I'm actually being so valuable in someone else's life. So you're giving that of yourself and then you're finding something that gets you that colour back.
9: Family,
4: I was just going to say, just quickly, because you got your pink back, Emily, you got your pink back.
8: Sure did.
4: Could you give like one piece of advice of someone who might be feeling like they've lost a bit of their pink?
8: Yeah. You want me to go first?
9: Yeah, you go first.
8: Take your family along with this journey, right? So if this is a matter of even any kind of caregiving, take them along with you as you say, hey, this is a part of who I used to be and this is what made me really happy. So say it's friendships or say it's creative, you know, like Beck said, going back into radio, she now brings that into her work. And it's great. You know what I mean? Like, your family is now part of this.
9: Yep.
8: And with me, I'm kind of like, hey, guys, like, to my kids, join in. This is who I am as well as being someone for you, and also having those boundaries and being okay with that.
9: And don't feel guilty. That's don't feel right. guilty.
8: Don't feel guilty. No mama guilt here. Yeah,
9: go get your pink back.
8: That's right.
9: You can keep sharing with us. 0429-985-985.
8: We'll keep shouting at you. That's right.
9: How did you get your pink back? We'd love to hear from you.
4: Thanks, Emily.
8: Cheers.
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0: a Sunshine traffic update.
1: Good afternoon, family. Please be mindful of that crash on Roe Highway southbound after Nicholson Road in Canningvale. It has now been reduced to a single lane. Motorists are outside their vehicles and it's causing a lot of congestion there, so please drive safely. Taking a look at the freeways, the northbound run is slow. Mill Point Road to Hay Street, Stevenson Avenue to Warwick Road and Ocean Reef Road to Nearabup Road. And the southbound run is busy, Loftus Street to Mill Point Road and Billia Drive to Rowley Road. Drive safely, and that's the latest from Main Roads.
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3: Yes, it is that time of the day where we ask you to call to answer some quiz questions if you're in primary school.
0: Yep, give us a call, 93130985, especially if you're a kid and you've never played before.
3: Oh, yes.
0: Because we want to add, you know, just add to the, list of kids who have competed. Mm-hmm. We want to make sure that people are getting, you know,
3: exactly,
0: fair chance at this.
3: Give me a random number because I've got schools listed from 1 to 29 on my list. I'll tell you where how many points I've got on the board.
0: 30.
3: I said 1 to 29. Asa,
0: I love it.
3: You are in a pranky mood today.
0: Oh, no,
3: you're a bit too cheeky.
0: Subtle, though.
3: Subtly pranky today. Give me another number.
0: Fine. 12.
3: That is South Coast Baptist College. They currently have 7 points.
0: Lovely. So, yeah, that's basically every question you get correct equals a point for your school that you represent. And then at the end of the term, which is coming up, we'll figure out which school is at the top.
3: That's right. So if you want a chance at playing, give us a call right now. You'll get a question like, Asa, how many zeros are there in a Google?
0: Oh, a billion?
3: I have no idea.
0: That's a lot, right?
3: There's a lot.
0: Here's another one. How many movies is Steve Carell in?
3: 25.
0: Normally your guess is actually close.
3: Am I really far off?
0: It says at least 46.
3: Oh, wow. That's a lot of movies.
0: It must be a lot of bad ones.
3: Yeah, because I don't think I've watched that many of Steve Carell movies.
0: No, neither.
3: 93130985 if you want a chance of playing My School Rules.
0: We'll get to the contestant after Vance Joy.

0: Vance Joy on Sunshine. You're with Beck and Asa. And we've got our contestant for our kids' trivia.
1: Tough guy, shortstop, fancy pants, get over here.
2: Take a seat.
3: Please welcome our contestant for today. It's Annalisa.
0: How's it going, Annalisa?
4: Good.
3: Annalisa, what school are you playing for and what year are you in?
4: I'm playing for Subiaco Primary School and I'm in year 5.
0: Nice. And you told us that you were playing sport today. What's your favourite sport?
4: Soccer.
0: Yes, good answer.
3: Yes, we were having a chat about the World Cup off air, weren't we? Sorry, it's more me just talking at you.
0: No, I thoroughly enjoyed it. Do you have which country do you think is going to win the World Cup?
4: I have no preferences.
3: Who are you going for?
0: Well, surely the Socceroos.
3: You never know.
4: I don't really mind.
3: No. Oh, that's nice. Just hopes everyone has a good time.
0: Sounds like you're going for Switzerland.
4: Yeah.
0: But that's all good.
3: I'm going for Australia and Argentina.
0: Oh, really?
3: Yeah.
0: I'm going for New Zealand and Portugal. They could not be any more competitive. That's so funny. Annalisa, thanks for calling. We're going to give you 45 seconds now to answer up to 10 questions. And if you don't know the answer, don't stress. Just say pass and we'll move on. Does that sound good?
4: Yeah.
0: Cool. All right. Your 45 seconds starts now.
3: Name the largest living flying bird. Is it the albatross or the hawk?
4: Hawk.
3: What planet is closest to the sun?
4: Venus.
3: What is 13 plus 7?
4: 20.
3: How many sides does a pentagon have?
4: 6.
3: True or false, whales are reptiles?
4: False.
3: How many times does 6 go into 12?
4: 2.
3: How many metres are in a kilometre?
5: 5, 4.
4: 100.
3: What type of animal has wings and feathers?
4: A bird.
3: Nice work.
0: Well done. You got a solid 4 points there, Annalisa. Thank you so much for playing. How many metres are in a kilometre? I guess it's kind of tricky.
3: Yeah.
0: It was 1,000. I think you had a good guess though, of 100.
3: Yeah, now I'm like
0: I understand
3: double guessing myself, but it is.
0: That was kind of a tricky one. I think.
3: Know. No
0: one, what do you count? Like, okay, we'll step out a kilometre.
3: Give it if someone had to, right? Yeah.
0: That would be a very boring PE class.
3: Yep.
0: Annalisa, thank you so much though for playing. And if you called and missed out, we're sorry, but we'll play again tomorrow.
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1: Good afternoon, family. Please be mindful of that crash on Roe Highway southbound. It is now being closed at Willeri Drive. That's in Canning Vale. Emergency and towing services are on site and motorists are outside their vehicles. Traffic is very heavy on the approach. Please seek an alternate route. To the freeways, the northbound run is slow. Bill Point Road to Hay Street, Stevenson Avenue to Warwick Road and Ocean Reef Road to Nearabup Road. And if you're heading southbound, it is busy Loftus Street to Mill Point Road and Billia Drive down to Rowley Road. Drive safely, and that's the latest from Main Roads.
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3: You're with Beck and Asa on Sunshine. 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
2: That's right. We are, if we want to get to 72%, we are $8,118 away. If you don't know what we're talking about Planting Hope Together. 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
3: Yes, strong. It helps obviously cover like some of the logistics around here, but also the mission behind Sunshine is to reach more people.
2: Mm-hmm.
3: Well, that's one of the main sort of like pillars. And I think it's like we have 351,000 monthly listeners at the moment, which might sound like a lot. And there's, you know, like we're very grateful for that. But the idea is that we're spreading hope and encouragement to a lot of people in Perth. We want to do that for more people. That seems like a good thing to do.
2: Yeah, so
3: why
2: yeah,
3: not?
2: Exactly.
3: Try and spread it out.
2: Spread out the love. 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
3: Yeah, that's like a legitimate like law that we have to abide by.
2: Mm-hmm.
3: So yeah, there are lots of, I would say, like genuine reasons behind why we're asking for your donation. So we're basically saying, if you enjoy Sunshine, we really hope that you'd support us financially so that we can continue supporting yourself and other people that you don't even know.
2: Exactly. So if you want to be part of that, if you enjoy Sunshine, you've got anything from listening to Sunshine, then we ask you to sow back into it by donating at sunshine.com.au.
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1: Some stories may not be suitable for little ears.
2: Hello, I'm Jevison Shaw. A third case of bird flu has been detected in Australia, this time in South Australia. The first two cases of H5N1 were confirmed in Western Australia. The federal government says the disease is spreading from migratory birds. Agricultural Minister Julie Collins says it's being taken seriously by state and federal authorities.
3: At this stage, there is no evidence of any mass mortalities. There is also currently no evidence of infection in poultry or in our agricultural production system, and there continues to be a low risk to human health. We're taking the detection of the H5 bird flu seriously.
2: Analysts believe the Reserve Bank will increase interest rates when the board holds its next meeting. Latest data shows the temporary reduction in the fuel excise has helped to show headline inflation 4% for the year to May. But once the fuel excise is stripped from the numbers, underlying inflation remains high. KPMG Chief Economist Brendan Wren says the RBA will have no choice but to raise rates.
4: Our expectation for a while now was that we were going to have a pause in interest increases in the June meeting, which we've seen, and our expectation was always that we'd probably see another 25 basis point increase in August, and today's numbers, I think, are still pointing us in that direction.
2: Virgin Australia could pocket the balance of $93 million in travel credits issued during the COVID pandemic that remain unused. Passengers have until June 30 to redeem credits issued between April 21, 2020 and July 31, 2022. Police are assuring Melburnians further arrests will be made after a gang of up to 50 thugs on e-bikes allegedly terrorised motorists in the city's west. Around 12 were seen armed with weapons, kicking the windows of a car and assaulting the driver. A 17 and an 18-year-old have been charged. The Salvation Army says cost of living is forcing women to stay in unsafe relationships. Research by the charity has found 30% of women have stayed in or delayed leaving an unsafe relationship because they couldn't afford to leave. Major Bruce Harmer says this shouldn't be happening in Australia.
5: People are staying in unsafe relationships, not knowing really which way to turn, and this has been a situation for a number of years.
2: And overseas, a recent outbreak of Ebola virus in the Democratic Republic of Congo has become the second largest recorded in the area since the virus was discovered. Checking sports, Sam Mitchell has again batted away questions about his coaching future at Hawthorn. He denies wanting to join Tasmania, instead wanting an extension with the Hawks beyond 2027. AFL executive Tom Harley insists he likes change and looking into new opportunities when it comes to fixturing. The AFL has faced backlash to four fixture options proposed for when Tasmania enters the competition in 2028. That's the latest. I'm Jevison Shaw.
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7: Taking a look at your weather over the next few days. Tomorrow's looking sunny with a top of 22. Then the showers start. Friday, showers 18 and Saturday, showers and 18. Right now in Mandurah, it is 19 degrees.
9: Life words.
10: Opening the Bible to Psalms 56, verse 4. In God, whose word I praise, in God I trust and am not afraid.
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7: A good afternoon
10: to you, our beautiful backseat driver. Hopefully everything's going well. Hopefully your skin's going well.
7: Your skin?
10: Yeah, well, everyone's always got issues with their skin, I feel.
7: It's oddly specific.
10: Well, I'm just trying to be... Well, I feel like when you're giving words of affirmation to someone like you, you want to be specific. You can't be like, hey, you know... You look nice today. It's much nicer to go, I really like the highlights in your hair, right?
7: Yeah, gotcha. Yeah, that's true. I understand.
10: Like, if I'm going to be fussy about words of affirmation, like, you're going to be you should be a pro.
7: All right, yeah, gotcha. Okay. You know what? I'm backing away.
10: Okay, cool.
7: I'm surrendering, okay. Waving the white flag. We've got a massive show on today. We're going to be joined by Dr. Rena. Very cool topic today.
10: Chromatography.
7: That's all I'm going to say.
10: Oh, whoops.
7: Don't Google it.
10: I've said too much.
7: Yeah.
10: Don't Google it, guys. You're ruining it.
7: You're ruining
10: the surprise.
7: You will.
10: I'm going to be talking about how Gen Z has a strange new trend.
7: All right.
10: Who's doing new
7: stuff? What are they doing now?
10: I'll tell. Oh, well, don't read it out.
7: Okay.
10: Don't ruin it.
7: But next, we're going to check in with the Channel 9 newsroom and see what Tomo's up to.
10: We'll get to him after Natasha Bedingfield.

0: Natasha Bedingfield on Sunshine, you're with Beck and Ace. It's 8 minutes past 4 o'clock and we've got a guest.
1: We sure do. It's time to check in with the Channel 9 newsroom. Michael Thompson, how are you?
2: Beck, Ace, I'm going well. It's a cracking day outside. Another beauty. It's going to be beautiful the next day, but then get ready.
1: Yeah, the rain's coming. We're going to be outside playing netball on Saturday. How's that looking?
2: I just had a look, Beck, and yeah, the forecast is, let's say it's strong. Strong, the winds, the rain, up to 35 mil. But you know what? The kids are so resilient. They'll be fine.
1: Yeah, it's me I'm worried about, yeah, Tommy.
0: Beck's asking about herself.
1: Got to get myself an umbrella.
0: Tommy, what's happening tonight on the news?
2: Well, the bird flu has spread to another state, so there's a preliminary positive test with a bird in South Australia. There's another preliminary positive test. They do two tests, but certainly the first one is generally a very good indicator. So another one looks like it's tested positive here as well. So that's three here, one in South Australia. We'll bring you the response from governments, what experts believe is the right way to go with this. Look, the good news, guys, is that we haven't had any sightings of any mass killings or mass deaths or in native birds. Now, the birds that have been found are migratory birds who are subarctic. So they're generally a long way away, but are migrating, probably been caught up in a storm and blown onto our shores. So we'll explain a bit more about that. Also, inflation, headline inflation. We'll explain what there's inflationary news. Is it going down? Is it going up? What does it mean? Bottom line is, it could still impact mortgages. We'll try and untangle that one for you, because it can be a little bit tangling with some of the descriptions of inflation. Electric ferries on the Swan. I reckon this is a great idea. They've started building them. We're going to have electric ferries on the Swan to get around. I think we underutilise the Swan River, so I think it's a great idea. Lots coming up in sport. The World Cup is really starting to take off. Those stories, much more coming up at 6.
1: Thank you so much, Tomo.
0: Thanks, Tomo. Yeah, lots of exciting things happening. Those electric ferries could be pretty cool, I reckon.
1: Yeah, I'm looking forward to see what they actually look like.
0: Yeah, I think I've seen like some concept art.
1: Okay, I'm going to go Google it.
0: Yeah, and it looks like they're kind of like hovering over the water.
1: Sick.
0: Could have been AI, don't know.
1: Could have been. You can't believe anything these days.
0: But you can believe most of the content, I would say, on Nine News, so make sure you do catch all the stories. You can listen to them on the Nine News simulcast tonight at 6 p.m. Right now, we have Strings and Heart.

0: Hey family, it's Leah here. I just want to say a massive thank you for your generosity during Planting Hope Together. Once again, we've been overwhelmed by the stories we've heard of people finding rest and strength through this ministry. Unfortunately, we haven't yet reached the $980,000 target we set to allow us to close this financial year well and start the new year in a strong position. Our mission is to ensure that no one in our city has to walk through their darkest valley alone, but we can only keep providing that hope if we all partner together. So if you haven't had the opportunity to give just yet, there's still time to sow a seed today so that someone else might benefit from its shade tomorrow. 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
2: Good afternoon, family. There has been a crash on Wellington Street heading eastbound at Havelock Street in West Perth. It is reduced to a single lane. Traffic is slow on the approach. Please drive with caution. Please be mindful of that crash on Roe Highway southbound at Nicholson Road in Canning Vale. It is reduced to a single lane. Motorists are outside their vehicles and traffic is very heavy on the approach. Please seek an alternate route. And some good news, that crash on the Tonkin Highway heading northbound at Great Eastern Highway in Ascot, it has now cleared. However, traffic does remain slow on the approach. Drive safely, and that's the latest from Main Roads.
0: Thank you, Tony.
3: You're with Beck and Asa on Sunshine. It's 16 minutes past 4 o'clock, and I have learned that Gen Z has another strange new trend.
0: Oh, what are those scallywags up to?
3: I don't know. Probably dyeing their hair in like a little zebra stripe fashion.
0: Bringing that back again.
3: Yeah, who's that Olympian that looked like that? And she's like a figure skater.
0: Oh, no, she American?
3: Oh, was she American?
0: Yes, I think so. I forget her name.
3: American.
0: Is it the most recent Winter Olympics?
3: Yeah, I want to say
0: No idea.
3: This must be like, someone might be.
0: But she was at Met Gala. She was at the Met Gala.
3: Was she?
0: Yeah.
3: Isn't her name like Lou or something?
0: I don't know.
3: Come on.
0: Don't ask me. Stop. I have no idea.
3: But her hair is like, she's like got these like horizontal stripes.
0: Don't they call it like skunk lines?
3: Wow, Vic.
0: I'm just saying, it was a trend.
3: Wow.
0: The emo kids loved it, and I can say
3: really?
0: That because I was an emo kid.
3: You stinky head. Is that what you mean?
0: No!
3: I don't know.
0: It looks like a skunk's tail.

0: sounded.
1: Or raccoon. No, it's a raccoon. Raccoon tail.
0: Okay, great.
1: Yeah.
0: We know
1: slightly
0: stuff.
1: Better.
0: But anyway, so what I'm trying to say is it's not that.
1: Oh, okay.
0: So huge tangent just for that. But I will tell you what it is after Miles Smith.
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0: Mal Smith on Sunshine, you're with Beck and Asa. Beck, Gen Z people, they are back at it again.
1: Well, usually it's slang. Is that the path we're going down this time?
0: No, less Riz and all that sort of jargon, and more like technology.
1: Okay.
0: So here's the deal. They are switching out their smartphones for portable music players.
1: They go back to MP3 players?
0: Yeah, think like that, yeah.
1: Okay. iPod,
0: they're going back to like iPods and MP3 players.
1: Okay, you remember when they were so tiny and all you could see was the song name on it? You could just skip. Like, yes. That was it. It's like, okay, I realize I can skip, but I can't go through and choose which one I want to listen to.
0: It would be, what would you call it, like a dark green background with like a maybe like a dark blue writing? You know, like the very old, like, think old digital clocks.
1: Yes.
0: Like sort of like.
1: Yes.
0: Like when digital first.
1: Yeah, started coming through.
0: Head.
1: Yeah, before like Apple released any of their like little iPods.
0: Oh, yeah. I remember having a little MP3 player thing and I would just like push next on it.
1: Yeah.
0: And I'd go to another song and then have to go, you know?
1: Yeah.
0: You have to imagine the entire library.
1: You're like, what am I going to get?
0: Next. Oh, my goodness. Avril Lavigne, not again. Next. Anyway, the reason they're switching their smartphones for like classic MP3 players is because they just want to listen to music without knowing that they could easily jump on TikTok or Instagram.
1: Yeah, gosh.
0: Distraction free.
1: I guess so. It's self-control though, isn't it? I'm like, I just don't want another device. It's on my phone. I'll plug it into my car.
0: I know what you mean. It's self-control, but it's also like you just react to your environment. So I think like, it's kind of like if I buy chocolate and then bring it home, I know I don't have the self-control to say no to it.
1: Yeah,
0: so
1: gotcha.
0: I won't buy the chocolate.
1: Yeah.
0: I think maybe it's a bit like that. But apparently, like, online searches for, like, iPods have increased by 25%. 40% of MP3 player users started within the last year.
1: Really?
0: So it's huge surges. Not, like, a joke where, like, you know, like, three people in New York are doing it. Like, huge, massive across the globe.
1: Okay. I think there's always been something about a generation going back to old technology. Just like record players, like with us millennials when we super got into record players.
0: Yeah, true. But it's not even nostalgic for them.
1: I know. But that wasn't nostalgic for us either.
0: The record player. Yeah, true. Maybe there's something romantic about a record player, though.
1: Yeah.
0: Also, people talk about, like, the analog music and how it's nicer to listen to, which I think is a load of, you know.
1: Yeah, well, it's not as clear or crisp, but I get it's romantic.
0: Yeah.
1: The little
0: I do like this. Yeah, I like the physical, like the
1: I like the aesthetics of it as well.
0: I like that. Yeah, I like that. It is very romantic. But I did want to ask you, what old piece of technology do you still love?
1: Does this count?
0: Go on.
1: We don't have a kettle. We just boil a pot of water on the stove.
0: Oh, that's ridiculous. That's not technology, Beck. That's
1: yes,
0: you,
1: it is. A gas stove is technology. Thank you.
0: So it's like, anyone want a cup of tea? I just put the pot, like a literal pot on there.
1: Oh, yes, correct. Because we had a kettle, then it broke. We never replaced it. Now I'm like, I don't want that taking up bench space. Pot of water on the stove.
0: True.
1: Does just as well.
0: Honestly, you kind of got me with the bench space thing. I'm
1: really?
0: Kind of on board.
1: Okay,
0: yeah, kind of.
1: Come back.
0: I'm back on board. Yeah, I mean, I think it's ridiculous and I wouldn't take photos of it and put it on social media, but I like it. Here are my just quick ones. I really like the analog clock. I know it's not like
1: old technology.
0: It's common, but it's still old.
1: Yeah, well, everyone's got an analog clock on their wall, don't they?
0: No, I mean, like, people don't even have TVs. I think, yeah, maybe it kind of comes with a home, like a letterbox, but
1: yeah.
0: I still think it's old. No?
1: No, I wouldn't say so.
0: I think
1: there's one behind me right here in the studio.
0: Well, I love it. I can't stop looking at it. Okay, what about this one? Wind-up windows.
1: Oh, why? Why do you prefer wind-up windows?
0: I feel like I'm in control, and I know that I can trust it.
1: Okay, yeah, fair enough, because if you don't have an electrical fault, you can still wind up your windows.
0: Exactly.
1: They ain't got to get stuck down.
0: Uh-huh. Picture the scenario. We both our cars crash into a lake, and then your windows don't work because they're electric, and I'm already having coffee.
1: I'll break it.
0: Not strong enough.
1: Right. Give us a call, 9313-0985. What old technology do you still love?

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1: Good afternoon, family. Please be mindful of a crash on Leach Highway southbound to Orong Road in Welshpool. The right lane is blocked. Police, ambulance and towing services are on site. Traffic is slow on the approach. Please drive safely. And a breakdown on Tonkin Highway northbound exit to Dunreef Drive in Redcliffe. The left lane is blocked. Motor saw outside the vehicle and traffic is slow on the approach. And some good news, that crash on Wellington Street heading eastbound to Havelock Street in West Perth has now cleared and traffic is flowing. Drive safely, and that's the latest from Main Roads.
2: Thank you so much, Tony.
3: You're with Beck and Asa on Sunshine, and we're asking you, what old piece of technology do you still love? Think like wind-up windows or...
2: Kettle in my house, no, just kettle. A pot on the stove.
3: Yeah, very barbaric by Beck. Just two words I wouldn't... Beck, barbaric, Beck, not...
2: No, they don't. They're not similes.
3: No, exactly. The reason we're talking about it is because Gen Z people are apparently switching out their smartphones for MP3 players because they just want to listen to music without distractions.
2: I was talking to a lot of Gen Zs on Monday because I went to a career event in my old high school.
3: Oh, yeah?
2: I should have asked them. I should have done a survey. I don't know if they're listening to us because not a lot of them were interested in radio.
3: Yeah, true. That might just be... You know, just sort of like Spotify maxing or whatever.
2: Yeah, exactly.
3: Okay, cool. We've got a text here from Jarvin. He said, I still love the old HP RMPN programmable calculators.
2: Jarvin, we have no idea what you're talking about.
3: Love it, Jarvin. Nah, Jarvin, I had to chuck it into Google.
2: Oh, did you?
3: Yeah, because I'm not going to be like, oh, remember the old HP RMPN programmable calculators.
2: Is like it like a graphics calculator, like what I would have had in high school?
3: Yes, think that. It just looks like tangible calculator with all the buttons. Very tactile.
2: Yeah, that's true. Those buttons, they look like they're good ones to push.
3: It's so funny how that's like bigger than our smartphone, which has a calculator
2: on it.
3: It's like the easiest feature.
2: So true. And Jamie says, g'day fellas, when I sell my 2010 ute, I'll miss the wind up manual windows and the manual and cassette tape.
3: Oh yeah. With those tapes, I think that would be great. But also, who's selling like new music on cassette tapes?
2: Be old stuff. You'd be getting it from the op shop, right, Garfield?
3: Yeah.
2: That's what I'd be thinking.
3: Garfield, tell it.
2: That's Jamie's nickname.
3: Okay. I was Garfield. Like, how many? Talking to his cat now. I think like Taylor Swift, didn't she release an album with like a record player?
2: So yes, maybe... records are cool. That's hip for the millennials.
3: What about cassette tapes? Are they not cool?
2: I think they're not cool. That's basically it. You go from a record player and MP3s. That's it now.
3: Cassettes are not cool.
2: No CDs, no cassettes.
3: Garfield, or whatever his name is. Jamie. How many names do you have? Okay, keep them coming. We still want to know what old piece of technology you still love. I would also add in landlines as well.
2: Oh, you love a landline?
3: I love it when they ring and you're in the house and you don't know who it is. Like the mystery.
2: Yeah, you like
3: of it.
2: The nostalgia of it.
3: Yeah. Just also like the surprise. You're like, hello, and it's your mum.
2: Hi, Mom.
3: Sorry, this is voicemail.
2: It's just like telemarketers these days.
3: Yeah, true. Send us a text 0429 985 985. What old piece of technology do you still love?
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7: This is Dr. Bruce Robinson from the Fathering Project. We have a saying called a K2 effect. K2 is the second highest mountain in the world, and the K2 effect is this. Peter Hillary, who's a famous mountaineer, was nearly at the summit of K2. The climbers around him said, "We're only 400 metres from the summit, let's go." But he sensed a change in the weather. But there was a lot of peer pressure to go, and he wanted to go too. It's the most famous mountain in the world for mountaineers to climb, much harder than Mount Everest. And he found the voice of his father came to him and said, "Peter, make your own mind up." So he backtracked down the mountain, and the seven people with him went straight up. He got back to his tent. A storm hit. The next morning he woke up, blue sky. All seven people above him were dead. The voice of his father, Sir Edmund Hillary, the famous mountaineer, the voice of his father came to him, despite peer pressure and despite his own desire to push on, and saved his life. So dads, be the voice in your child's head to stop them crossing that thin red line between fun and catastrophe. You may save their life. If you'd like more information, ideas, or tips on this subject, just Google The Fathering Project.
8: Afternoons feel better when Beck and Acer are along for the ride.
9: Hey, how you doing?
8: Beck and Acer on Sunshine.

0: Bob Thomas on Sunshine. You're with Beck and Asa, and we're asking you, what piece of old technology do you still love?
1: That's right. It's after apparently Gen Z are going back to the old MP3 players because they don't want distractions from their phones.
0: Yes. Going to your text messages now. Patricia said, landline phone. Still use a record and CD player as well. And then she goes, is free-to-air TV old tech?
1: I would say yes.
0: So would I, actually.
1: Yeah, I would say that. I watch free-to-air, but on catch-up. So I'm still kind of using new technology there.
0: Because I'll
1: watch it after. Yeah, I watch it after the fact.
0: You have a hybrid car, too. So what's going on there?
1: Maybe I'm just a hybrid kind of gal.
0: Split between two worlds.
1: That's true. Jonathan from Marangaroo sounds like a TV show. Says, might sound a bit cheesy, but radio.
0: Oh, Jonathan.
1: We're not old tech, Jonathan.
0: Oh, that's actually not how I took that. But okay, yeah, true. You're right. Jonathan. Old and useless. Unbelievable, Jonathan. How do we delete contacts?
1: Romeo from Queen's Park says, mechanical watches. I still prefer automatics or manual winding watches. None of these smart watches, mechanical watches, hold their value and even appreciate in value.
0: Oh, okay. Yeah, I can understand that. What I don't understand is the manual winding watches. What's that?
1: Oh, you know, we have to wind them up like...
0: wind them up like a little toy that can talk for 10 seconds.
1: Yeah, pretty much.
0: Are you serious?
1: Yeah, there's some that also, like, they work by movement, like kinetic energy charges them up.
0: Oh, okay. So it's like, oh, what's the time? You're like, hang on, let me just...
1: Well, if you don't wear them for long enough, it means you don't need a battery.
0: Oh, gotcha. Okay.
1: So then they charge by movement. So if you wear it all the time, it'll keep charge. And if you don't wear it and it runs out of charge, you have to wind it up.
0: Oh, imagine that. They'll be like, hey, you should... that's good. If your watch died, you'd be like, man, I'm just...
1: I'm just going to go for a run.
0: I'm not healthy.
1: Yes.
0: Alan texts through a bit of a long one here, but we appreciate it, Alan. He goes, I've got so much old technology after listening to your responses. I've got an old... ute with a cassette player, wind-up windows, and much more. I also have so much technology in all areas of my life, including a dial phone, a push-button phone that obviously doesn't work anymore. I also have an original insert brand name that we can't mention, stereo from when I was 17, with a record player and cassette radio.
1: That would be old. That's so cool, Alan.
0: Very.
1: And Asa, this one's for you from Susie. Asa, okay. I see your analog clock and raise you my analog watch and analog alarm clock. Only gets me... only lets me down when the battery needs replacing. Easier and far more convenient to check the time on my wrist rather than my phone.
0: Okay, and yeah, I mean... Gosh, an analog alarm clock. Is that the one that has like the two little bells on either side of it? Is that what I'm picturing?
1: Yes, I had one of those
0: like
1: growing
0: up. Toy Story or something like that. Ding, ding. That's kind of cool. Yeah, you're right. Nah, Susie, you win. Checkmate. Love it, guys. We've got Brit Nicole right now.

0: You're with Beck and Asa on Sunshine, and it's time to talk science.
1: Science?
2: So did we do it? Did we just solve string theory?
1: Not really.
3: Please welcome to the studio, it is knowledge broker from Curtin University, Dr. Rena Fu.
0: Rena, welcome.
4: Great to be back, Beck and Asa.
0: Now, today we are talking about, and excuse me if I butcher it, chromatography.
4: Chromatography, 100% well done.
3: What is chromatography? Yeah. What is it?
4: It is a way that we can actually separate out colours, and we can do that quite easily on some paper or paper towel.
3: Okay, so you mean like so we can find out how many colours are in, say, like we know that blue and yellow make green.
4: Yes.
3: So if you put like green, you can separate all the colours out.
4: Yes, so you can imagine the dark colours might be made up of more than one type of colour. So we can do experiments.
0: Wait, sorry, back to that. So if I put blue and yellow together, it made a full green. You're saying I can somehow hack into that and separate the colours back into blue and to yellow? No way.
4: Potentially, yes.
3: Oh, how?
4: According to science.
0: No way, that's magic.
3: How do we do this?
4: Yeah, so what we need is a container. So a cup would do, and probably fill it up with a quarter of water. And you need a piece of, you can use paper or paper towel, cut it as a strip. And you can use a textile or a marker of some sort and draw a line across the bottom of the piece of paper. But when you stick the piece of paper strip into the water, make sure that that colour dot doesn't get submerged in the water. So it's just above the water line, if you like.
3: Mm-hmm.
4: And so over time, as you know, like with tissue paper, what is it really, really good at when it gets water?
3: Absorbing water.
0: Wiping. Yep. Away
4: wiping
0: tears. Yeah, all that. Can I think of a third answer?
4: Yeah, that's right. So by capillary action, water molecules will travel upwards, up the paper strip. And as it travels around the ink, different components of the dye within the ink will travel or will get dissolved at different rates according to the structure. And so some of them will be a little bit slower compared to other molecules. And that is when we can get the separation of the different bands of the different colours.
3: That is really cool. How do you use this? How's it used in everyday science?
4: Well, some people say that we can actually use it for crime scene investigation.
0: Ooh, okay. How so? Okay, yeah. Something happens to Beck.
3: Yeah,
0: oopsie daisy.
3: You come and
0: what do we do now?
3: Discover the crime scene.
4: And so this is a basic way using paper. So in the scientific world, we can use liquid chromatography. We can use gas chromatography, and we can separate our chemical components and do some matching and looking for the chemical fingerprints as part of some minerals or evidence to help us identify the different components. So I've used some of these even for medical and science research.
3: Okay, well, I want to know about that.
0: Yeah, okay. Well, so what have you used it for?
4: I used it for detecting some organic, volatile-like stuff, chemicals from malaria parasites, and to see if I can then develop an experiment, a breath test that can detect the malaria parasites if someone is infected just from their breathing out. Because some patients, if they're infected with malaria, they are COVID even for medical and science research.
3: Okay, well, I want to know about that.
0: Yeah, okay. Well, so what have you used it for?
4: I used it for detecting some organic, volatile-like stuff, chemicals from malaria parasites, and to see if I can then develop an experiment, a breath test that can detect the malaria parasites if someone is infected just from their breathing out. Because some patients, if they're infected with malaria, they coat the malaria parasites if someone is infected just from their breathing out. Because some patients, if they're infected with malaria, they coat

0: What I did is I think I added too much carrot.
1: Oh, so then it would have been too moist, too much water.
0: That's exactly right.
1: Yeah.
0: And so I was like, oh, but carrot's good for you. Why not intensify the flavor? That's what that was my intentions behind it. And then I ruined it. So
1: yeah, anytime I deviate from a recipe, disaster.
0: Yeah, and I added one more extra egg.
1: Oh, Asa!
0: Because I freestyle. I'm a freestyle.
1: Yeah.
0: Thanks for knowing that. I don't know where that came from. Deep within the early 2000s. Wow, what a roller coaster. Beck, we're going to be chatting to an absolute legend, Bruce Robinson, from the Fathering Project.
1: That's
0: later.
1: Right. But next, I do love a Guinness World Record, but this one is, you're going to be impressed.
0: Okay, because sometimes they're not that impressed.
1: Yeah, no, this one, you'll be impressed.
0: Okay, we've got John Mayer right now.

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1: Good afternoon, family. Please be mindful of that crash on Leach Highway southbound at Orong Road in Welshpool. The right lane is blocked. Police, ambulance and towing services are on site and traffic is slow on the approach. Crossing over to the freeways now, the northbound run is busy. Anchortel Road to Russell Road, Leach Highway to Manning Road, Millpoint Road to Wellington Street, Hutton Street to Hepburn Avenue and Shenton Avenue. And if you're heading southbound, it is slow Vincent Street down to Mount Henry Bridge and Russell Road to Anchortel Road. Drive safely, and that's the latest from Main Roads.
2: Thank you, Tony.
3: It is Beck and Asa with you on Sunshine, and there's been a new Guinness World Record. A Canberra town crier has been crowned the world's loudest person.
2: What do you mean? Just like...
3: How loud he can. So he, you have to, I think you have to choose one word and you have to say it as loud as you can.
2: Okay.
3: Which for him was 122.4 decibels, which has been compared to like a chainsaw next to your ear, the sound of a jet plane taking off. Like that's how loud he can get.
2: Yeah, because I wonder how loud a regular person can

0: scream more.
1: Yeah, that's it. We should see if we've got a decibel reader here and see what we can do. His name's Joseph. He's Australian professional air conditioner cleaner and also the honorary town crier in Canberra. I have some audio from him, and this is what he has to say about it.
2: Oh, yeah! Oh, yeah! Oh, yeah!
3: There's no way that you could actually practice for it. You have to just keep it for the day, especially with the world record attempt. It took me 7 attempts just for one word, which was the word now, and my voice was shot for the next couple of days as well. It was husky. It was terrible.
2: My lords, my ladies and gentlemen, welcome to Canberra.
0: Is he British?
1: No, he's Australian. But I guess maybe like town criers originated from Britain.
0: Yeah, I was part of like the role, I guess.
1: Yeah, probably has to get dressed up all fancy.
0: It's such a shame that the audio's not doing it justice. Like, because you know what I mean? Like, I think if you were there, you could feel it in your heart. You'd be like,
1: yes,
0: oh,
1: well,
0: my God, I've got heart palpitations. Stop saying now.
1: Now, the funny thing, a little bit about Joseph, he became competitively loud when he was appointed the official town crier in 2017. It is an honorary part-time role established by the local government. He says, it's a bit of fun, but he makes announcements at community events, school fetes, car shows, and he won the 2024 Guild competition with the loudest, which is the, oh, yay, oh, yay, oh, yay. And that was at 98 decibels. It was commanded for silence and attention before an Australian town crier makes his proclamation. That's what the oh yay, oh yay, oh yay stands for.
0: That's so funny. I didn't realise that town crier still existed. Is it a legit role or is it just a novelty?
1: I think it's like a novelty role. Like they said, his is just like, it's like a part-time
0: kind
1: of fun. Like, it's a bit of fun, right?
0: Yeah, but I'm like, does he get paid?
1: I don't know.
0: Is he making legitimate like announcements? Because that's the whole point, right? Like a town crier back in the day, they would like stand in like the middle of this CBD or whatever and be like, guess what, guys? Don't forget to fill out your census tomorrow.
1: Well, it's funny. It's funny you say that because I thought, why don't we have a bit of fun? All right.
0: Oh, go on. We've been doing nothing all.
1: I know. I'm just like, do you want to declare something to the city of Perth? This is your chance.
0: Oh, like a love thing.
1: Anything. It could be anything. For example,
0: I'd be like,
1: oh yay, oh yay, oh yay. It is time to turn off your automatic sprinklers because there's enough rain coming on the weekend.
0: Oh, well done, Meg. Oh,
1: thank you.
0: And then we would go, oh, yes, thank you so much.
1: Great. Thank you, Tom.
0: Okay, yeah. Okay, so what about like, oh, yay, oh, yay, oh, yay. Quokkas aren't that cute. Like, what if I said something like that?
1: Well, you could.
0: And then gasp
1: but
0: across the city. How dare he? Has he not seen one? Maybe you thought it was a little rat or something. Are they part of the same family?
1: Okay, if you want to be a town crier right now, give us a call. 9313-0985. We'll set you up. What do you want to

0: Matt Barrett on Sunshine. You're with Beck and Asa, and we're asking the question, what would you like to declare to the city of Perth?
1: That's right. A town crier in Canberra has broken a world record. He is the loudest person. We thought, you know, let's bring back the town crier. If you've got something you want to declare to the city of Perth, now's your time. We've got a bell.
0: Oh,
1: you just have
0: to
1: say, oh, yay, oh, yay, oh, yay, and then whatever you want to say.
0: Do we hit the bell first and then they say, oh, yeah, yeah, yeah?
1: Yes,
0: so
1: yeah.
0: Something like this. Oh, and then we go, oh, yay, oh, yay, oh, yay.
1: Yes.
0: Yada, yada, yada. Yeah. Okay, let's test it before you give us a call, 93130985, with our producer, Talana.
2: Hey.
1: All right, Talana, are you ready to be a town crier?
2: No, because I have no idea what to say, so I'm just going to make something up.
1: Okay,
2: let's... That is not existing in Perth.
1: Okay.
2: Anyway.
0: Okay,
1: ready?
0: Okay, yes. We're all gathered around, yes. And I can't wait for the town crier to tell us something.
2: Oh, yay! Oh, yay! Oh, yay! The state fair has begun.
0: What one?
1: Yeah.
2: I told you, it's not Perth related.
0: Generic.
2: I need your help, family. Oh, yeah. Give me a call and give me something better.
1: Okay, how about this? I got one. Oh, ready?
0: Okay, sorry. Yeah.
1: Give me my bells. Oh, yay! Oh, yay! Oh, yay! Don't forget to claim your $100 fuel voucher from the government next week.
0: Oh, that's a legit
2: that's
0: one.
2: That's good.
0: Yeah, that's a good
2: legit
0: one.
2: Yeah, that's
0: really,
2: actually good.
0: That's
1: thank
0: actually...
1: You.
0: That's I did forget too, actually.
2: Yeah, yeah.
0: Now, here's my one. Oh, yay, oh, yay, oh, yay. Pumpkin needs to be banned from produce worldwide. It's not good. It's never good. No, it doesn't matter how you spin it.
2: You need to put it in a pumpkin pie.
1: You need to mash it.
0: That might work, babe.
1: And roast it.
0: I'm not mashing it or roasting it. I just, every time, no matter how I have it, it's like, you know? Sorry.

0: 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Get out of here, anyway. Town crier.
1: Sorry.
0: All right, okay. if you want to declare something to the City of Perth, now's your time. Give us a call. 9313 985.
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3: 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Because if you do, just make that your marketing skid, your whole marketing. Yeah. We got good car park.
0: Yeah, that's right. In and out in
3: questionable.
0: 10 minutes.
3: Yeah. Parking's great. Teachers are fine.
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0: Sunshine Traffic Update.
1: Good afternoon, family. There has been a crash on Orong Road southbound at Alexander Drive in Welshpool. The right lane is blocked. Towing services are on site, but traffic is slow on the approach. Please drive safely. To the freeways, the northbound run is busy. Anketell Road to Russell Road, Manning Road, Canning Highway to Wellington Street, Vincent Street to Warwick Road, and Hodges Drive to Shenton Avenue. And the southbound run is slow. Vincent Street to Mount Henry Bridge and Russell Road to Anketell Road. Drive safely, and that's the latest from Main Roads.
2: Thanks, Tony.
3: You are with Beck and Asa on Sunshine, and we're asking you, what would you declare to the city of Perth if you were our town crier?
2: That's right, because a town crier has been crowned the world's loudest person. So we thought, hey, let's give you the chance to be Perth's town crier.
3: And we have a call here from Paul. Paul, are you there? Thanks for calling.
4: Yes, I am. Hello.
2: All right, Paul, we're going to play the bells for you and then we'll leave it to you to do your declaration to the City of Perth. Are you ready?
4: Sure.
3: Okay, here's the bell.
4: Oh, yay. Whiteboards are remarkable.
3: Okay.
2: I see what you've done there, Paul.
3: I also see what you've done there now that I have thought about it for more.
2: Hey, Paul, how did that feel?
4: Oh, that was pretty cool, actually, yeah.
3: Yeah, do you think you'd ever try it out as a role, you know? It's a job.
4: I'd always worry about muffing the lines, you know. It's the best thing about comedic delivery is actually being able to get the right moment. Never sure I could do it.
3: Well, you've got the theory down.
2: Yeah, exactly. even if it took Ace a little bit of time to get the joke.
3: Hey, you'll have a much better audience than me, I promise. Paul, thank you so much for the call.
2: Do you know we actually do have a Perth town crier?
3: Who?
2: His name is Brent McLaurin.
3: Oh, okay.
2: Yes.
3: Where is he and what does he say?
2: Well, it just says Perth Town Crier. It's all, like he must hold that official role here in Perth. I googled it.
3: That's crazy. We should have got him to call.
2: We should have.
3: I mean, obviously we can't, you know. We should have reached out to him. Just quickly, we've got a text here from Tina, so I'll just read it out for us. She goes, oh, yay, oh, yay, oh, yay. Remember to donate to Sunshine. Well done,
2: yes,
3: Tina.
2: Yes, Tina. That's a great one because we're still planting hope together and we would love you to help us get over to $700,000. We are only $2,350 away from that.
3: It's true. We are like extremely
2: so close
3: to getting to a cool milestone of 700K. Perhaps you could play a role in getting us there. Perhaps you could play the whole role.
2: Yeah, 2,350. Someone can do it. 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
3: Thanks, Tina. We've got Tones and I right now.

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6: Some stories may not be suitable for little ears.
7: Hello, I'm Jefferson Shaw. A third case of bird flu has been detected in Australia, this time in South Australia. The first two cases of H5N1 were confirmed in Western Australia. The federal government says the disease is spreading from migratory birds. Agricultural Minister Julie Collins says it's being taken seriously by state and federal authorities.
8: At this stage, there is no evidence of any mass mortalities. There is also currently no evidence of infection in poultry or in our agricultural production system, and there continues to be a low risk to human health. We're taking the detection of the H5 bird flu seriously.
7: Analysts believe the Reserve Bank will increase interest rates when the board holds its next meeting. Latest data shows the temporary reduction in the fuel excise has helped to show headline inflation 4% for the year to May. But once the fuel excise is stripped from the numbers, underlying inflation remains high. KPMG Chief Economist Brendan Wren says the RBA will have no choice but to raise rates.
9: Our expectation for a while now was that we were going to have a pause in interest increases in the June meeting, which we've seen, and our expectation was always that we'd probably see another 25 basis point increase in August, and today's numbers, I think, are still pointing us in that direction.
7: Virgin Australia could pocket the balance of $93 million in travel credits issued during the COVID pandemic that remain unused. Passengers have until June 30 to redeem credits issued between April 21, 2020 and July 31, 2022. Police are assuring Melburnians further arrests will be made after a gang of up to 50 thugs on e-bikes allegedly terrorised motorists in the city's west. Around 12 were seen armed with weapons, kicking the windows of a car and assaulting the driver. A 17 and an 18-year-old have been charged. The Salvation Army says cost of living is forcing women to stay in unsafe relationships. Research by the charity has found 30% of women have stayed in or delayed leaving an unsafe relationship because they couldn't afford to leave. Major Bruce Harmer says this shouldn't be happening in Australia.
10: People are staying in unsafe relationships, not knowing really which way to turn, and this has been a situation for a number of years.
7: And overseas, a recent outbreak of Ebola virus in the Democratic Republic of Congo has become the second largest recorded in the area since the virus was discovered. Checking sports, Sam Mitchell has again batted away questions about his coaching future at Hawthorn. He denies wanting to join Tasmania, instead wanting an extension with the Hawks beyond 2027. AFL executive Tom Harley insists he likes change and looking into new opportunities when it comes to fixturing. The AFL has faced backlash to four fixture options proposed for when Tasmania enters the competition in 2028. That's the latest. I'm Jefferson Shaw.
11: That was the Sunshine Sport Update.
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14: Taking a look at your weather. Tomorrow's going to be the last sunny day for a while, so get outside and have some fun. It's going to be a top of 22. Friday showers 18, Saturday showers 18, and Sunday showers 18. Right now in Ellenbrook, it is 17 degrees.
15: Life words.
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0: Post Malone, Sunflower on Sunshine. You're with Beck and Asa. We've got a guest.
1: We sure do. Stick around because Dr. Bruce Robinson is going to be joining us very soon. We're going to be talking about resilience.
0: Ooh, great topic. We'll get to it after Josiah Queen.
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1: Dr. Bruce Robinson is a professor of medicine at the University of Western Australia and a respiratory physician at Sir Charles Gairdner Hospital. You may also know him from the Fathering Project.
0: He joins us each fortnight to discuss a wide range of topics. Dr. Bruce Robinson, welcome to the show.
1: Thanks for joining us again this term. We always get so much wisdom out of our chats together. What are we going to have a chat about today?
2: Well, I've just been thinking about it. Anzac Day could help our children. And here's what I love about the power of Anzac Day. Their motto is, lest we forget. And I got two sons, and when I think about Anzac Day, I think about, what about it was my sons, you know, jumping out and touching ashore and getting shot to bits by machine guns and us getting telegrams? But there is something else about Anzac Day that I think is really important in terms of remembering for kids, which is to help them build resilience. And I'll tell you why. It was pretty terrible for guys who were in the war, if you read about it. Mm. And when a kid says, oh, life has all come to rack and ruin, I've lost the internet connection. Mm. They've lost resilience. So this is a widespread common statement. Kids have no resilience. And they have all sorts of words which are appropriate situations, but they get used. Triggering. Safe spaces. I emphasise, sometimes it's entirely appropriate, but a lot of the, and cyberbullying is another one, you know. You want your kids to be resilient, and this is one of them, not the only way, but one way. Help them think about exactly what it was like back then and what those young people had to do. You owe them. So on the one hand, I'll finish with this. It has two benefits. Number one, it puts their problems into perspective. They are not jumping out of boats and getting shot to bits. And number two, and this is really important, they can develop an attitude of gratitude instead of entitlement. That's why I like Anzac Day as a vehicle for parents to help their kids.
0: Mm-hmm. Is it a case of just, you know, if a parent right now, like Beck, has kids and thinking, yeah, you're right, you know, they do get triggered by perhaps trivial things. Mm. Is there something that they could do and waiting for Anzac Day, say next year, to go, all right, let me sort of educate and remind you to have an attitude of gratitude? What's something they could do tonight to perhaps build a bit of a resilience?
2: Well, funny, because I think parents of my generation, we had parents who came through the Great Depression, etc. And when I complained, it's funny how it works. I complained to my parents that I had to ride my bicycle a mile to school, or a couple of k's to school. My mum would say, well, I used to have to walk 3 hours myself in the winter. And
0: that's such a funny
1: comment. My dad would do the
0: same. Everyone does it. Yeah. Every parent does it. It's always a complaint about how they got to school.
1: Yeah, that's true.
2: But the thing is, it helps it sink in. And I think stories of the past are something, if the parents could learn stories of the past. So I'll just be brief with this, but I'm a grandfather and I model my grandparenting on my mother's dad, Pop. He was funny and he took us things and focused on us as kids and took us out for ice creams. I thought, what a lucky guy, I bet he had a good dad. Well, I've since found out that his dad died when he was 5, his older brother was killed in the Battle of the Somme, and his mother died of encephalitis.
1: Wow.
2: All of it was on the East End of London. And I thought, if anyone had a right to be bitter, he had, but he decided to be different. And it's because I know his story that I can feel much better as a grandfather. And I think if parents find out about their family and tell their kids, or something else, it helps the kids realise that what they think is a problem is actually quite small, and to give them, in particular, an attitude of gratitude.
1: Mm. I love that.
0: The power of perspective, hey?
1: Yeah.
0: As long as you just don't have it.
2: Good point.
0: Yeah. Yeah, I like that.
1: Dr. Bruce Robinson, thank you so much for sharing your wisdom today.
0: Thanks,
2: Bruce. You're welcome.

0: a Sunshine traffic update.
1: Good afternoon, family. There has been a crash on Orong Road southbound at Alexander Drive in Welshpool. The right lane is blocked. Towing services are on site, but traffic is slow on the approach. Please drive safely. To the freeways, the northbound run is busy. Anketell Road to Russell Road, Manning Road, Canning Highway to Wellington Street, Vincent Street to Warwick Road, and Hodges Drive to Shenton Avenue. And the southbound run is slow. Vincent Street to Mount Henry Bridge and Russell Road to Anketell Road. Drive safely, and that's the latest from Main Roads.
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3: you might want to head to our donation page, because we have one of our major annual appeals. 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And Becky and I were hoping for like just over $2,000 to get us over a $700,000 mark.
2: Mm-hmm.
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2: It did. We are sitting on $707,950.
3: Heck yeah. Woo-hoo! That is awesome. That was a lot more than we expected just within that short time period. But our ultimate goal is $980,000, and we are about 29% away from that.
2: Yeah, so we are so close, family. 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

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Some stories may not be suitable for little ears.

0: Tonight, bird flu cases grow, one detected near Dunsborough as the virus is confirmed in South Australia. Gina Reinhart buys up Scarborough units, naming them after accused war criminal Ben Robert Smith. A pilot killed in a homemade plane crash in the wheat belt. New inflation figures reveal the risk of a fresh rate rise is still very much a reality. And Freo fit and firing as a big selection call looms.
1: This is Nine News Perth with Michael Thompson.
0: Good evening. The number of birds killed by the H5 strain has climbed to four today as the virus is confirmed to have crossed the border into South Australia. In WA, a bird found in Quindalup near Dunsborough tested positive, while the SA Premier says the case found south of Adelaide isn't linked to WA.
2: Quindalup in WA's southwest, now in focus. A southern giant petrel returning a preliminary positive result for H5 bird flu, found by a member of the public. Further testing now underway. This, the third case in WA. Two other birds found in Esperance, now dead after contracting the disease.
3: Importantly, there have been no reports of large-scale mortalities and no evidence that the virus has spread to native birds or wildlife.
2: Proof today, the virus has now crossed borders. South Australia recording its first confirmed case, a petrel found on a beach in Port Elliot, 80 kilometres south of Adelaide.
4: This is not a contamination or infection that has come from Western Australia to South Australia. Rather, it is a migratory bird that has come from the Antarctica or sub-Antarctic region.
2: Almost 200 birds have been reported in WA since the first case last Friday. 24 have been tested for the disease, 8 have returned negatives, 13 still pending. We're encouraged to report sick or dead birds to the Emergency Animal Disease Hotline. This one on the shoreline at South Perth, locals notifying authorities.
5: Our first priority is to understand whether there has been spread to any other species.
2: Concerned tonight, a storm front could bring more infected migratory birds ashore.
6: These birds would prefer to stay at ocean. They're pelagic birds. They like to stay off the shelf. But if they're unwell or unfit and there's huge winds and storm surges, that's what brings them ashore.
0: Papua New Guinea, the largest importer of Australian chicken meat, winding back its ban today on our chicken and egg products. Sarah Smith, the country relaxing its rules.
2: Michael, they have. PNG is now working closely with our government, lifting most of the suspensions. Bird flu has not been detected in Australia's poultry industry. Inghams is one of Australia's biggest poultry producers. They've got strict measures in place, including restricting non-essential workers, and they're also ramping up their biosecurity measures, in particular here at the Osborne Park facility and all their facilities across the state. Here's what the Federal Agricultural Minister had to say on the ban earlier.
7: The suspension of poultry meat and poultry products has been lifted with some exceptions, and we'll continue to work with them on this.
2: Michael, as we say, bird flu has not been detected in Australia's poultry industry, and you cannot contract the virus by consuming egg or meat products.
0: Sarah, thank you. A cold front on Friday morning could bring more sick birds to WA's coast. And Natalia Cooper, what can we expect?
8: Well, Tomo, northerly winds will pick up tomorrow ahead of a significant cold front on Friday, which will stretch from the south all the way up to Carnarvon. It's set to bring heavy rain and strong winds to Perth, south of Bunbury. Those winds could reach 90 kilometres an hour and storms are possible. It's that kind of wild weather which could carry more sick birds to our shores. Behind the front, there's a low which will maintain the showers over the weekend. It will remain gusty, although winds will then be from the southwest. This is a typical cold front for this time of year, Tomo.
0: Natalia, thank you. Australia's richest person, Gina Reinhart, has spent more than $8 million on unit blocks in Scarborough. Holly Edwards-Smith, she's named them after accused war criminal Ben Robert Smith.
9: Michael, the 23-bed complex behind me, now known as Ben Robert Smith Beach Houses. It was purchased in May through a company owned by Gina Reinhart and was named in the former SAS Soldier's Honour. It's part of her $200 million commitment to support veterans in need and, in particular, to help them find housing. We understand a number of veterans have already moved in. Now, Gina Reinhart has been a fierce supporter of Ben Robert Smith, the former SAS soldier, who is on bail accused of war crimes, including murder allegations, he denies. His parents were at the opening of the complex, which will be managed by Veteran Housing Australia. This is the first complex, the second set to open in South Perth next month. Michael.
0: Holly, thank you. A pilot has been killed in a wheatbelt plane crash. The amateur-built replica Spitfire came down about 20 kilometres north of Northam at Malabane this morning. Pilot, a 76-year-old man, was the sole occupant of the plane, which was being used for a private flight. Australian Transport Safety Bureau investigators will arrive in the region tomorrow, a report being prepared for the coroner. Former Joondalup councillor has found himself in hot water again. It's not beers this time for Nige Jones, but Bunnings. He's now accused of trying to snag a bargain by breaking the law.
10: Nige Jones has a colourful past, one that keeps following him. This time, Nine News understands he's allegedly been caught stealing high-value equipment from Bunnings. The former Joondalup councillor charged with 4 fraud and 2 stealing offences.
11: Nige, is there anything you'd like to say about the charges?
10: The self-proclaimed misfit running into trouble last year, admitting he tried to charge the city of Joondalup ratepayers for a drink he had at an Adelaide strip club.
12: Went in there, got a beer, drinking it, and then turned around and a girl came out. Well, I realised straight away, so I just called it and went.
10: Resigning from council a day later after 10 years in the job, Nine News catching up with Nige Jones the same day as he flew out of Perth for a holiday, standing by his military service after questions were raised about his candidate profile pamphlet, saying he didn't mislead ratepayers intentionally when he wrote he had a proven integrity through 11 years military service.
12: I was in the British Reserves and I was in the Australian Reserves.
11: The 64-year-old will front the Joondalup Magistrates Court for the first time on Friday on stealing and fraud charges. Rachel Clifford, Nine News.
0: A Perth billionaire is back in court, Lawrence Escalante applying to change bail conditions so he can travel interstate. The 44-year-old allowed to spend time with his mother in Sydney in July. The virtual gaming world founder is accused of possessing illicit drugs and assaulting his ex-partner.
11: Have these charges damaged your gaming business?
13: What happened on Australia Day?
0: He's yet to enter pleas and due back in court in August. Headline inflation is down, underlying inflation is up. A mixed result that could spell more mortgage pain for Aussie families. Persistently high construction and food prices might just force the Reserve Bank to hike rates again.
14: Relief began at the pump, then went to prices. Now it's reached Parliament.
15: Today's numbers are much better than what the market expected and better than forecast.
14: Inflation falling from 4.2 to 4% in May, seasonally adjusted, but the RBA's preferred trim mean rising from 3.4 to 3.6%.
16: Was the Treasurer's promise of inflation has turned the corner a further broken promise, or is it just due to economic incompetence?
15: Nothing darkens their mood like another fall in inflation.
14: Big jumps in the cost of construction and price of food offset by reductions in the cost of petrol and transport, with the fuel excise removed as the war in Iran caused havoc across the economy.
17: Property markets are crashing. We have the highest inflation rate in the developed world. We have interest rates going up.
14: Markets tonight factoring a 70% chance of interest rates being on hold when the Reserve Bank meets in August.
18: Cost of living struggles, one factor in the surge of minor parties in the polls. Tonight, the Electoral Commission weighing up an application to establish the Reform Party here in Australia.
14: Reform is led by Nigel Farage in the UK. Pro-Brexit, anti-immigration, populist and now popular. There's no link to the Australian branch, but they're fighting for a lane currently held by One Nation.
19: Whatever your right-wing party is, whatever your label is, often they are just an attack on working people.
14: Pauline Hanson today insisting she supports paid parental leave as long as the government pays.
20: My concern is if it's put on big business or any business at all paid parental leave, they wouldn't be able to afford it.
14: As the Prime Minister called in a campaign cliche with a hint of what's to come. Charles Croucher, Nine News.
0: The controversial Metronet ferries are now under construction in Perth's south. Eco Marine in Henderson tasked with building the fully electric fleet of five. After 6 months of design, the 140 capacity has been revised down. Each ferry will now carry 100 passengers.
1: Oh, there was detailed planning, a lot of preparatory work. Look, I'm very proud of the fact that we're here. It's WA made and that they'll be on the water in 2027.
0: Once complete, it will be Australia's first fully electric fleet. Family of Epstein accuser Virginia Giuffre say she'd still be alive today if WA police had done more. An internal review now underway into how the organisation interacted with the 41-year-old in the lead-up to her death.
10: Virginia Giuffre's death has taken its toll, leaving her family in pain and with unanswered questions.
21: I believe Virginia would still be here.
22: She would be here. That's the reality. If police had done a thorough investigation as they should have, Virginia would be here sitting with us.
10: The 41-year-old died by suicide last April at her property north of Perth, not long after making claims of being injured in a traffic crash and accusations of domestic violence against her estranged husband. But she was the one who had a VRO taken out against her. Virginia Giuffre's interactions with WA police to be examined in an internal review.
23: It will start with our family violence investigation team, who will look at the circumstances and review the circumstances of all the attendances with Ms. Giuffre.
10: Her family writing to the police commissioner calling for a probe of their response.
23: We attend and are called to over 100,000 cases of family violence every year. I want to make sure we've done our job properly.
22: So I want, like, the police commissioner, I want the police to know that, like, we are willing to work with you. We want to work with you. And if we can join forces together, maybe we can make a little bit of a difference.
10: This police review is just one part of what Virginia's family are calling for. They also want a coronial inquest, believing there may have been a range of systemic failures that led to her death.
22: It can't just be this happened to one person, and Virginia obviously can be the helm at this, but the reality is this happens to thousands of women and children across the board.
10: Amber Wilkinson, Nine News.
0: A WA Federal Labor MP has been hit with a red card and a five-week ban after striking a rival player in a local soccer league match between Fremantle City FC and the University of WA Nedlands. Member for Fremantle and Assistant Climate Change Minister Josh Wilson today saying he regrets the incident.
24: I'm disappointed. I apologised to the UWA guys who came back for a beer at the Fremantle City club rooms.
0: Josh Wilson says he accepts the rules of the game, that they apply to everyone. From How's That to The Horses, Darryl Braithwaite has provided a quintessential Australian soundtrack for almost 60 years, but the Melbourne music legend has called time on performing live, describing his decision as sad and difficult.
25: When Darryl Braithwaite joined Harry Styles on stage 3 years ago, love was in the air. Darryl nearly stole the show. We didn't need the UK superstar to tell us what we already knew. There's something very special about Darryl Braithwaite. But after building out ballads for nearly 60 years, Darryl is now stepping back from live gigs.
26: I just thought I'm not enjoying it as much as when I started or over the 58 years, and I thought, I'll stop.
25: In the 70s, he fronted Sherbet. They had 20 top 40 hits. It was all satin shirts and shaggy hair.

0: How good is this?
1: First it was Farnham, now Darryl. Another great voice retiring.
2: I will miss all of it, most definitely. It was a big decision, but I just thought, that's it.
1: Mark Burrows, Nine News.
3: The City of Perth has unveiled its vision for the city's future. The roadmap includes apartments on the Convention Centre site, a cable car to Kings Park, moving part of the freeway underground, and a tram through the CBD. City of Perth holding a stakeholder event today at Council House to promote its Towards 2036 and Beyond vision. It's less than 48 hours until Australia takes on Paraguay in the World Cup match, which will decide the Socceroos' fate. The squad has been dealt a late blow. Veteran striker Matt Leckie ruled out with injury.
4: Bouncing toward business, the Socceroos dialed in and calling for a Friday early mark for Aussies back home.
5: We were expecting that our Prime Minister, Mr. Albanese, would give everyone a day off.
4: But as the squad faces Paraguay, they'll be a man down. Veteran Matt Leckie ruled out with a hamstring injury.
5: At the moment he's not active. It's very unfortunate.
4: Leckie was key 4 years ago in Qatar, scoring the match-winning goal against Denmark. Which sent Australia through to the knockout stage for the first time in 16 years.
5: We could have continued to use him in this game, but whatever happens with Matt will depend on, you know, how far we go into this tournament.
6: Given that a draw here would deliver you second place in the group, does that change the way you're approaching this, or are you in it to win it?
5: I don't think we're good enough to go into a game from the first minute, you know, trying to play for a draw. It's never happened.
6: Here at Basecamp, it is crunch time for the Socceroos. The squad today putting in their second last training session as questions ramp up over who will be in the starting 11.
5: Would be surprised if there weren't any changes. How many? That's still up in the air.
4: The assistant coach's son, Paul Oaken-Engstler, will almost certainly be among the starters as Australia readies for what's being described as Paraguay's unorganised chaos.
5: It's going to be a fight.
4: The Socceroos eyeing off their next step as the FIFA president looks to the final. Gianni Infantino today declaring Donald Trump will raise the trophy to the winning team.
7: Enjoying the final and handing the trophy to the winner, of course, together.
8: Together you'll be doing it.
7: Of course, well, we are together all the time.
4: At Socceroos base camp, Lauren Tomasi, Nine News.
3: Young Eagle Malachi Champion has been found not guilty of serious misconduct. The 20-year-old fronted the WAFL tribunal after allegedly blowing his nose on Swan District's player Sebastian Bright. With inconclusive evidence, Champion's charge was thrown out.
9: Super grateful and to being able to play this weekend. Super grateful for the club and for the tribunal for the hearing. I couldn't be happy enough and blessed enough to have the opportunity to play this game.
3: Champion is available to play either WAFL or AFL this weekend. What Bullsbrook locals think the Centre for National Resilience should be used for, their take on its future, that's next. A shark attack victim wakes from a coma, her first words to her family. Bondi attack hero Ahmed Al-Ahmed faces court accused of assaulting his father. And housing crisis, the percentage of their wage Perth families are spending just on the mortgage.
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8: This is the Nine News.
9: After a tip-off to police, trio entering not guilty pleas today back in court next month. A young mum who survived a shark attack at Sydney's Coogee Beach has woken from a coma after spending nearly 2 weeks in intensive care. Doctors were able to revive Leah Stewart for a short time, allowing her to speak to her mother and partner Fernando. She said, "I love you," and asked about her baby daughter August, a milestone in her recovery. A day after Hunter virus cruise ship passengers left the Bullsbrook quarantine hub, attention has turned to what's next for the facility. A feasibility study looking into the future of the $400 million compound, as locals have their say.
10: The Bullsbrook quarantine facility, deserted and dormant, as Hunter virus cruise passengers journey home. The feasibility study now underway to determine what the 500-bed facility could be used for.
11: It wouldn't be a prison. What it would be is a place for the type of people right now who are at the end of their sentence, they're very low risk, they've been assessed.
10: A similar setup to WA's Boronia Pre-Release Centre for Women in Bentley, with inmates providing assistance in the community.
11: They do things like bushfire mitigation, clean up after storms, community beautification, and they do it for free, and it is welcomed right across Western Australia.
12: This is a Commonwealth facility on Commonwealth land.
10: But Bullsbrook locals have their own ideas.
13: Use it for something. Why can't you use it for homeless or for people that need it? Why it's sitting there, the white elephant, I have no idea.
14: Homeless people probably, I'd go with, more than a prison.
15: Worst case, yeah. So they need another prison. So be it.
10: The feasibility study is set to be completed by the end of the year. Until then, it's a waiting game for this $400 million Bullsbrook quarantine facility.
13: I would be happy with whatever resource uses it, as long as it's used.
10: Emma Griffiths, Nine News.
9: 6 months after he was celebrated for disarming a gunman at Bondi, terror attack hero Ahmed Al-Ahmed has denied he assaulted his father in a Sydney home. The 44-year-old today pleading not guilty to assaulting and intimidating his dad during an argument. And in a twist today, the court hearing his father has changed his story and a peace deal could soon be made in the messy family feud. Washington and Tehran are again at odds over the terms of their peace agreement. Donald Trump says Iran agreed to UN nuclear inspections. The regime says it made no such concession in negotiations.
16: We just achieved a historic peace agreement with Iran to end the conflict in the Strait of Hormuz. Iran will never have a nuclear weapon, and they've agreed to that.
9: The US Secretary of State is currently in Abu Dhabi to reassure Gulf allies about the deal. Communications error has shut down Germany's national rail network. Trains were halted for more than 2 hours. Thousands of commuters were stranded in extreme temperatures. Prince William has taken a ride on a London bus alongside Aussie wildlife warrior Robert Irwin. They've teamed up again for the Prince of Wales Eco-Friendly Earthshot Prize.
6: Solutions are working. Capital is moving. Policy is shifting. Partnerships are forming. Our own finalists are scaling. Progress is starting to build on itself. This is why I feel more optimistic than ever.
9: The double-decker was green-powered for the climate crusaders. Housing affordability in Perth at a 30-year low. Just how much families are spending on the mortgage. That report is coming up next. Under arrest in a Wanneroo car park, what he's accused of. Costly IVF extras put under the microscope. Do they really help couples conceive? And feeling the heat in Europe, records tumble as France almost hits 45 degrees.
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0: Pressure is mounting on Perth homeowners as housing affordability hits a 30-year low. New data revealing just how much of the family income is being spent on mortgage repayments.
1: Basic needs barely making the budget.
2: As adults or the parents, they will go without.
1: In part a result of the rising cost of housing, the worst it's been in WA since 1996. The proportion of family income needed to meet loan repayments now 45.9%. To make rent, it's 24.6%.
3: The two interest rate rises we had in April and May has also impacted that, and also rising property prices.
1: A cost some WA households simply cannot bear.
4: My daughter's living with me at the moment simply because finding a rental is really difficult, and it's so expensive, really.
1: And as more of our pay packet is sunk into housing, there's little left to cover bills and other needs. Foodbank WA recording a 5% increase in use of its services compared to this time last year.
2: Last month we had 958 households across our network come through. So it's actually double income earners who are probably over the 80k mark.
1: And there's no relief in sight with a third interest rate increase in May. Likely, REWA expecting housing affordability to drop again. Comparatively, WA is still one of the more affordable states, with more than half of a family income used to service loans in Queensland and New South Wales.
3: People still view it from the East Coast, still view it as very affordable.
1: Brittany Hoskins, Nine News.
0: Police tracked a stolen car last night through the northern suburbs to a shopping centre car park in Wanneroo, arresting a 38-year-old man. He's accused of stealing a Holden Colorado after taking the keys from a locker at the Craigie Leisure Centre. Dane Smith faced court today on 13 charges and remains in custody. IVF can be a significant financial strain, but a review has found little evidence to back the many expensive extras couples pay for. The information designed to help guide those seeking help during an emotionally vulnerable time.
5: Making her daughter's bed a routine Hilary Smith is only grateful for, having turned to IVF to conceive a child.
6: We were really lucky that on our first embryo transfer that stuck, and our daughter is now 5 years old.
5: As part of that process, the couple paid more for extras, including genetic testing.
6: But it's a little bit funny to come this far down the journey and be like, oh my God, they got me to do all these things I didn't need to do.
5: A major review of the evidence for common extras offered by IVF clinics uncovers the reality of paying more.
7: Of the 10 treatments we looked at, 7 had no good evidence that they can improve the chance of getting pregnant and having a baby.
5: No benefit was found for steroids and pre-implantation genetic testing. Possible benefits include sperm injections and scratching the lining of the uterus. The evidence unclear for procedures such as fat infusions and acupuncture.
7: It's really important, we think, that you have the facts when you're making a decision about using one of these options or not.
8: We know that a blanket approach of adding these additional treatments on don't benefit the vast majority of people. Just because your neighbour or a work colleague, you know, took corticosteroids during their IVF treatment cycle doesn't necessarily mean that it's going to be right for you.
5: The latest research is included in a website by the University of Melbourne called Evidence-Based IVF. It's updated every 6 months and is used as an independent guide for patients.
6: I wish we had had this website when I was going through it.
5: Gabriella Rogers, Nine News.
0: 5 months after her mother disappeared, US Today Show host Savannah Guthrie has issued a fresh plea for information. Follows information from investigators that a ransom note claims Nancy Guthrie is dead.
9: Somebody knows something. And this is a new story today that is on your radar, but this is the life that my sister lives, that I live, that my brother lives, that our extended families live, that our children live every day. And we are in agony.
0: The note reportedly says the kidnappers didn't mean to kill the 84-year-old, that had happened shortly after her abduction. Red alert warnings across Europe this hour as a dangerous heat wave grips the region. 40 people have drowned in France, where temperatures have smashed records. Spain, Italy and the UK also sweltering.
5: It's a scorching summer, Europe sweltering in extreme heat. The southwest of France smashing records with a high of 44.3 degrees, people cooling down any way they can in Paris. The Eiffel Tower was forced shut, Australian tourists among those let down.
10: It's disappointing, but you just have to accept it.
5: 40 people have drowned in France, while a mother has been charged with involuntary manslaughter after her two children were killed, left inside a hot car. And today, a grim warning from the United Nations.
11: We have just lived through the 11 hottest years ever recorded. London isn't just calling. It's cooking.
5: The UK sweltering today, but bracing for it to get hotter. Temperatures forecast to reach 39 degrees.
12: Well, I haven't got any words today, to be honest.
13: I find it quite unbearable, and I think it is a sign of climate change, and I just think that London is not a city that's meant to be hot.
5: High temperature records have been broken 2 months in a row. The last time that happened was in 1911.
14: We love the hot weather, obviously. We'll be flat out. Let's bring on the sunshine. We love it.
5: While the UK and Europe swelters, scientists have warned it's only going to get worse year on year, with predictions that temperatures could soar as high as 45 degrees in England by 2056.
15: I think it's going to be very worrying, actually, and we need to do as much as we can to try and stop it.
5: In London, Mimi Becker, Nine News.
0: The big banks on a refund spree. 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How to claim your share. And what's driving a global cancer surge in under 50s? But first, Paddy Sweeney is here with sport. And Paddy, the Dockers are facing a selection squeeze.
16: They are, Tomo, with no injuries to their entire playing squad. Justin Longmuir must make some tough calls as teammates back in a big man to make a Suns comeback. A Melbourne forward reveals his demons after a sickening injury, and Portugal's prized superstar creates World Cup history.
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6: Hello, everyone. It's Leah and Dan here. We got highlights for you to keep you company through the 9 News simulcast. This morning, we got talking about lollies, candies, the candy man. What's the best flavour? You be the judge.
7: I was surprised
6: that
7: the colour lolly that you enjoy the most is not what I would put up as being the best.
6: Yeah. What do I like the best?
7: I can't remember what you said. I just know it was
6: yellow and lemon.
7: Which I would rate as one of the worst.
6: Yeah, see, that's wrong. But
7: red,
6: that's subjective.
7: Red and purple. Red is ultimate.
6: Red's great.
7: And then purple next.
6: Yep. But not blue.
7: And every... No.
6: You don't like the blue?
7: No. Okay. I would go blue's the worst, then probably yellow.
6: Sure.
7: Orange, yep. Green, and then purple and red is superior.
6: Okay, sure. Look, I'm not going to argue with you. I personally love any, like, lemon-themed lolly.
7: Really?
6: Love it.
7: No, I can't believe that.
6: Or banana.
7: What?
6: Yeah, love it.
7: No.
6: It's my favourite.
7: All right, I'm opening the phone lines this morning.
6: We need a little poll here, don't we?
7: Yes.
6: All right.
7: I want to know what colour lolly
6: is the best?
7: Is superior.
6: All right. Well, Michelle from Thornley's online. Good morning, Michelle.
8: Good morning, guys. How are we?
6: We are doing well. Great, Michelle. Tell us your thoughts. What's the ultimate lolly flavour? Colour?
8: Well, Dan, I'm with you. Yellow all the way.
7: No.
6: Yep. That's crazy. I thought I was the outsider here.
7: So, Michelle.
8: No, there's actually a theory behind it.
6: Okay, go for it.
8: The theory is that, like, lemon for me is, like, has a tartness to it. So, if you're not a super sweet person, you have yellow because it still gives you a little bit of sweetness, but it has the tartness of lemon. So it makes you feel like you're not eating as much sugar.
6: There it is.
7: Michelle,
6: that's me.
7: I actually think you've just unlocked understanding for me.
9: The Dockers are confident Sean Darcy can have an immediate impact if he makes an AFL return against the Suns on Sunday. 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Fremantle, the only club not to have a player on their injury list.
10: The reunion Dockers fans have been waiting for. Sean Darcy looming as a big inclusion after 3 Peel matches.
11: A great presence for us, and he's been building really nicely in the Waffle for a few weeks now. I went down and watched him play Mandra last week, and he looked really strong.
10: The Dockers list the healthiest in the league. Their last injured player, Sam Sturt, to play Waffle reserves this weekend.
11: The competition for spots is really strong. I think we had something like 5 players play in Peel reserves last week.
10: Sam Swakowski out of contract this season. The 29-year-old adamant he isn't entertaining a move.
11: No, I'm super happy here. It's such a great place to come to work. I've had such a big journey here at Freo.
10: A deal currently being worked on, not just for the forward skills, the deep thinker frequently confiding in Justin Longmuir about match strategy.
11: I sometimes pester him a bit too much and get into his office and come up with some suggestions for the game plan or things to try. Sometimes they hit, sometimes they miss.
10: A Dockers win over the Suns, making it a record 14 straight. Carlton, the next best form side with 5 consecutive victories. Interim coach Josh Fraser yet to lose a match. Jagger Smith potentially going head-to-head with rising star contender Willem Dersma in Saturday's clash with West Coast.
12: Yeah, it'll be great to go up against Willem, and they've got a great midfield. They've got Harley in there. They've got some older experienced players too, so it's going to be a great test for us midfielders.
10: Sean Lindsay, 9 News.
9: Melbourne forward Brodie Mychek has spoken publicly for the first time since that sickening collision during the King's birthday clash with Collingwood, which fractured his neck.
1: I played out scenarios in my head pretty quickly of what life would be like and what life would be like with a family as well. What I remember of the day, it was sort of the tackle. I heard a massive, massive crack when I hit the ground. And then, yeah, lost feeling in pretty much most of my body. Then sort of, yeah, the worry kicked in there. And I remember yelling out and saying that I needed some help.
9: Majacek won't play for the remainder of the season. Zach Merritt admits he suffered some dark moments this season as questions over his playing future continue. The six-time best and fairest winner widely tipped to again request a trade out of Essendon, but has slammed speculation as obsessive.
13: A new look Zach Merritt facing the same old questions. Amid talk, he'll again seek a move to Hawthorn. This time, he hit back.
14: I think some of it's probably borderline crossed the line with the obsessive nature of some personnel in the media. It has been some dark moments, no doubt.
13: Those moments made more difficult after the sacking of Brad Scott.
14: I feel a bit like I've been treading water a little bit running in quicksand the last month. It's been a pretty emotional time.
13: The jostle for spots inside Matthew Nick's 23, putting players including West Aussie Dan Curtin on edge.
15: I think pressure's a privilege. I think being in that position, I'm very fortunate to be in, especially considering the start of my year. But yeah, knowing we've got such great list depth, it's definitely a privilege to have and definitely makes me feel the need to perform every week.
13: With Isaac coming, likely to return at some level this weekend, and Callum Archie also at the back end of his hamstring recovery, Dan Curtin well aware his spot on the wing is far from guaranteed.
15: I've still got a long way to go in terms of where I got to last year. That's definitely something I'm striving for this year. So the one thing I'm definitely working on and zeroing in on is definitely my aerial presence. Being able to have that physical and aerial presence.
13: And the AFL have presented an NBA Cup-style mid-season tournament to Team Chiefs in a bid to combat fixture issues brought on by Tasmania.
16: We'll work our way through the feedback over the last couple of days, continue to iterate some of those options and start to firm up those ideas towards the end of the year.
13: Jack Fenwick, Nine News.
9: After a disappointing World Cup opener, the critics were lining up to label Cristiano Ronaldo too old and too selfish. Today, the superstar responded in style, scoring a double as Portugal thrashed Uzbekistan, kick-starting their campaign.
17: The look of a man with a point to prove. Cristiano Ronaldo relishing the chance to silence his doubters.
18: Five in red in the middle. Ronaldo!
17: With that goal, the 41-year-old became the first player to score at six World Cups. He wasn't done there.
18: Cristiano Ronaldo! Cristiano Ronaldo has announced his arrival.
17: Two goals taking Ronaldo's career tally to 10. His teammates chipping in three more.
18: It will come the way of Rafael.
17: A 5-0 thumping of Uzbekistan, Portugal's perfect response to a first-up draw. England peppered Ghana's goal all game, taking 19 shots in total. Captain Harry Kane blazing the best chance over the top with 5 minutes remaining, much to the frustration of his teammates.
19: O'Reilly hit the crossbar, Kane on the follow-up. Neither could make it work for England.
17: The fans feeling it too, but a nil or draw almost certainly puts the Three Lions into the knockout stage. Croatia is third behind England and Ghana in Group L.
18: Whipped across and in!
17: Bouncing back from their opening loss,

0: with a 1-0 win over Panama. One goal enough for Colombia, too.
1: Goes over, the shot is in!
0: The South Americans partying in the stands and on the field as victory over Congo guaranteed a place in the round of 32. Luke Dovesey, Nine News.
2: West Coast Fever defender Fran Williams has claimed her first Stacey Marinkovic medal as the club's most valuable player. The English international stepping up this season with Sunday Arryang out for the year with an ACL injury.
3: This season, like, I've had to raise my game to be able to fill that 60-minute goal defence role, and it's required a lot of work. And then I think for me, like, I just want to not let my team down every week, and I want to be the best I can so that we get over the line and win.
2: The Fever play the Melbourne Vixens in Saturday's preliminary final, the winner facing the Adelaide Thunderbirds in the grand final. And the NRL is set to grant the Perth Bears salary cap concessions of up to $500,000 in a bid to compete with rival expansion side, the PNG Chiefs. It's believed Perth will receive a special marquee player privilege where existing club sponsors can top up a player's contract by 20%. The concessions will come into effect when the Bears join the competition next year and be in play for the club's first three seasons. Tomo, I think that's a good decision by the NRL there. Yep. And Brody Mychek, a little confronting to see him there, but great to see him up and about, and hopefully he'll be fully fit for the rest of his life.
4: Yeah, he is a brave man. Obviously, what was going through his head, very, very serious indeed. Paddy, thank you. Young Australians ageing faster than previous generations. Details next, and the big banks repaying vulnerable West Aussies they ripped off. Are you eligible for a refund? Then, Natalia Cooper, how much rain are we expecting on Friday?
5: Tomo, the city could see up to 30 million. With more forecast in coastal suburbs. It's going to be gusty as well. I'll have the full forecast soon.
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7: Oh, hey, it's Leah and Dan, and we're back again to bring you another highlight from our show this morning, where we got chatting about parents, dads particularly, out in public when they have to toilet their kids. What do they do? A dad who was travelling with Qantas, I think, and they were in one of those lounges.
8: Right.
7: He was travelling with his wife and young infant.
8: Yeah.
7: And said to his wife, I'm going to go change the nappy. And so he went into try and find the facilities for that, but could only go into the men's bathroom, and there were no change tables in there.
8: Right.
7: And so approached some staff members and said, you know, where can I take my baby to change their nappy?
8: Yeah.
7: And according to him, the response he got was, just get mum to do it. We, like, as in there is nowhere for you to go, and there are no facilities for you to use.
8: Not even like in an accessible bathroom?
7: No. No.
8: Wow.
7: And so I know, probably pretty good, I would say, in Australia.
8: Yeah.
7: I mean, I don't know. Is that your experience, like, as a man?
8: As a man, it's constantly a what do you do? You know what I mean?
7: Yes.
8: Like, so now Ruby's getting a bit older.
7: Mm-hmm.
8: I can usually, depending on the situation, go, all right, you go in there. I'm going to stand right here at the door.
7: Okay.
8: You go in, you come straight out.
7: Yeah.
8: You yell if there's anyone in there, essentially.
7: Mm-hmm.
8: But also, it is cool when you're like the single, not a single dad, when you're the only parent there with the child, and you do, like, another mum will look at you and go, it's all right. I'll keep an eye.
7: Yeah.
8: Something like that.
7: Yeah.
8: But it's a really confusing situation to do, because every setup is different.
7: Mm-hmm.
8: For me, my go-to is, if there's an accessible bathroom, I know I shouldn't, but I'll run in there with her and be like, all right, go, let's go. Clock's ticking.
7: Okay,
8: do your thing. Let's get out of here.
7: Yes.
8: But yeah, no, it's a hard one when you're in a public situation, because you don't know what the setup of the bathroom's like inside. You don't know who's in the bathroom.
7: Right.
8: The only thing that I do like about sending, I don't want to go in, because, like, I'm not weird about it. I'm not weird about, like, being in a ladies' bathroom. But I don't want to be the weird guy in the ladies' bathroom, if that makes sense.
7: Okay,
8: you know what I mean? Like, obviously, I'm in here with my 9-year-old daughter who's going to the bathroom, or, you know, younger or whatever. I get that a women's bathroom is all cubicles.
7: Mm-hmm.
8: Great. Extra privacy.
7: Yeah.
8: I don't really want to take my 9-year-old into a men's bathroom where there isn't just cubicles.
7: Right.
8: There's urinals and there's all kinds of things.
7: Yeah.
8: So I think for the greater good,
7: mm-hmm.
8: it is a better option for a dad to take a daughter into the women's bathroom, even if they just kind of step in the door and go, hey, all right, yep, go to that cubicle over there, you do your thing,
7: just keep
8: blah,
7: an eye.
8: Blah. I don't know. What do ladies think about that?
7: I know that, I mean, that the way that you put it just now, though, I hadn't thought about taking a young girl into a man's bathroom where I didn't think about the cubicle situation.
8: Yeah.
7: And so that's a big deal.
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0: Today's inflation data has split economists, but a few are now expecting another rate rise at the next Reserve Bank meeting. Here's Chris Kohler.
1: Annoyingly, the more important inflation figure, the core or trimmed mean rate, rose in May, and that's caused furious disagreement in the finance world. Will the RBA hike next meeting? The market says probably not. It has the chance of an August rate rise at about 35%. But plenty of economists say yes. This afternoon, Westpac, KPMG, Deloitte, UBS and AMP all said it's looking highly likely. And if not in August, then probably the meeting after. That would be bad news for borrowers, with property prices falling while their mortgages get more expensive. But the share market didn't seem to react much. Slightly higher day today. WiseTech stood out as investors decided to buy the recent dip, and the Australian dollar slipped to an 11-week low today as the US dollar regains its strength. It's buying 69 US cents tonight.
0: Thank you, Chris. Let's take a look at the price of fuel across Perth tomorrow. The average front litre will decrease by 3 cents a litre to $1.57, but you can find it cheaper on Thomas Road, Oakford, Bonara Road in Morley and on Hale Road in Forestfield. Diesel will decrease by 2 cents a litre to $1.775, but you can find that cheaper on Thomas Road in Oakford, on Westfield Street in Mannington and on Great Eastern Highway in Ascot. Sobering statistics tonight, young adults are ageing faster than previous generations, which could explain a global cancer surge in under 50s. British researchers discovering inflammation and DNA damage in the blood samples of 164,000 adults, possibly from unhealthy lifestyles or exposure to pollutants. Breast and bowel cancer are the most common, with ovarian cancer also increasing. The cancer rate for Australians in their 30s has gone up by 8% over the past decade. One in four Australian households could be eligible for thousands of dollars after they were sold junk insurance products. The policies were often tacked onto loans and credit cards, but not properly explained.
2: Andrea Wallace is a sole parent to her twin boys. She works as a neonatal nurse at Box Hill and had no idea she was eligible for almost $9,000 after being sold add-on insurance nearly a decade ago.
3: It was for a car lease that I had, and it was just included in the price. It was never explained to me, and it was never like an option that I could opt out of.
2: Andrea realised she might be able to get money back after a friend lodged a claim, but her refund didn't last long.
3: Went on my bills, my car insurance, registration. You know, it's wrong of the companies to have done this, and they don't even tell you they've done it.
2: Add-on or junk insurance products were often sold between 2010 and 2019, tacked onto credit cards, personal loans and novated leases.
4: The banks have essentially stopped selling it, but the big banks put aside a big kitty, and these are big coffers which are paying out in terms of these refunds if these products were missold.
2: The policies were often sold to frontline workers as they applied for loans through salary sacrifice agreements. But it's estimated 4.7 million Australians have been affected.
4: You either get your loan contracts and have a look for some hidden charges you don't necessarily recognise or understand, or you could reach out to a professional service provider.
2: An AFCA deadline passed last year, but it's still possible to lodge a complaint.
4: We're getting refunds every day for consumers despite the deadlines. Definitely worth looking into, because if there's nothing there, you're not going to be charged. It's no win, no fee.
3: I'm really disgusted that they've done it to so many people, and I know I am not the only person.
2: Penelope Leish, Nine News.
0: The boss of Ambulance Victoria has jumped into action, helping two paramedics deliver a baby. Jordan Emery was visiting the team to boost morale after their station was firebombed over the weekend.
5: One of the things I miss most about being in the chief executive officer role is the opportunity to be on a truck with people like Alex and Greg caring for patients. It is a very, very humbling privilege.
0: He started his career as a paramedic 18 years ago. In that time, he's delivered five babies. Rainy days are on the way. A wet weekend is forecast. Natalia's back next.
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9: Mr. Ray, are you somebody?

0: Hello again. Today was a carbon copy of yesterday. Nothing but sunshine and quite warm for winter. 8 was the cool overnight low before we climbed to a top of 22 degrees. And right now in the city, it is 13.4. Our fabulous junior weather watchers at Caledonia Primary in Canning Vale recorded a top of 20.9 today. And if you'd like to sign up to our program, you can head to the QR code on your screen. To the charts, and we can expect more fine weather tomorrow thanks to a high, but northerly winds will strengthen during the day. It's ahead of this cold front, which is set to bring us heavy rain and gusty winds on Friday. And the wet and wintry weather is going to continue through the weekend due to a deep low behind the front. Across the nation tomorrow, a couple of showers and 22 in Brisbane, up to 15 millimetres of rain for Sydney and 18 the maximum. Melbourne is looking at just 14, while Adelaide will be mostly sunny and 17 after a cold low of 6 degrees. Back in the north of our state, a warm and sunny 31 in Broome, Karratha to hit 27 degrees and 21 the top for Meekatharra. In the southern half, sunshine and 24 in Geraldton. Bunbury can expect blue skies and 20 and 19 the top in Albany. On the waters, north to northeasterly winds 15 to 20 knots, increasing to 15 to 25 knots in the late evening. Seas and swell to 1.5 metres. Around the suburbs, sunny and 22 in Joondalup and Fremantle, 21 the top for Rockingham and Mandurah. So, another single-digit night on the way for Perth, 9 the low. Tomorrow will be sunny once again and we're heading for a top of 22 degrees, which is above average. Looking ahead, those showers are expected on Friday, as much as 30 millimetres in the city. Windy too, with a top of 18. We could get another 25 millimetres on Saturday and up to 15 millimetres to fall on Sunday as well. Showers and 18 for Monday and Tuesday, the final day of June, we could receive another 25 millimetres. Showers will roll into the first day of July on Wednesday, but those showers are set to ease during the day. Definitely some wild weather ahead of us over the coming week. Tomo?
1: Certainly is. Natalia, thank you. That is Nine News for this Wednesday, June 24. Current Affairs next. Good night.
2: Life Words.
3: 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We are certain that God will hear our prayers when we ask for what pleases Him. And if we know that God listens when we pray, we are sure that our prayers have already been answered.
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1: times, good times. 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

0: call me, David Snell, on 655-7771. 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

This is Dr. Bruce Robinson from the Fathering Project. What would failure look like? I don't think failure looks like not getting to medical school. Speaking as a doctor who is a professor in the medical school, this is not an aspiration that everyone should have. It's only for a particular number of kids. I think failure would be a lack of interest in education, a lack of curiosity, and parents are very important in helping their kids to be kids who are curious about life, who are interested in learning. How can you do that? We've got a few tips to help. One is visit the museum with them or a local library and set up some quizzes so they can just walk around and enjoy the learning. Try to interest them in nature and world events. Be with them. Find teachable moments. When they're doing projects, help them to think out of the box and to be inventive rather than just getting through the project. Involve them in what you are reading. Maybe explore the internet. And I got one final tip from the Fathering Project. Don't over-organise their lives. Monday ballet, Tuesday soccer, da-da-da-da-da. Allow time for kids to be creative. Or when they don't have you organising their lives, they won't know what to do. If you'd like more information, ideas, or tips on this subject, just Google The Fathering Project.

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and suffering are two great themes in the Christian life. We see many examples of this in the Old Testament. Noah was very lonely. For many years, Abraham had no children. Joseph's brothers refused to speak a kind word to him. Moses suffered for 40 years traveling in a desert with people that complained all the time. David had a wife who mocked him. Daniel's workmates hated him. And the list goes on and on. Are you familiar with pain and suffering? Perhaps it's a nagging pain, nothing serious, but very persistent. Or maybe you know what real suffering is like. The ache of a family member who has destroyed your home through their abusive behavior. The devastation of disease and the crushing realization that your expectations for the future will never happen. How ought the Christian to face pain and suffering? I do not have any easy answers for you, but I can point to several truths found in the Bible that help us digest a diet of pain and suffering. First, Jesus Christ himself experienced large amounts of pain and suffering. In fact, Isaiah 53 calls him a man of sorrows who was acquainted with grief. We read that he was oppressed and he was afflicted. Sometimes other people want to help us but do not understand our pain. Or worse, they have no sympathy when we share our hurt. Jesus is not like that. We can approach him in prayer confident that he does know what we are experiencing. Second, Jesus voluntarily chose a life of pain and suffering. We never choose pain. Human beings avoid suffering at all costs. However, Jesus willingly experienced deep trials. He sweat drops of blood in Gethsemane before going to the cross. He bled when Roman soldiers whipped him and when they crushed a crown of thorns on his head. On the cross, he endured vicious mocking from people whom he had loved and taught. He did this to save his people from their sins. Third, God reveals his love through Jesus' suffering. How do we know that God truly loves sinners? How do we know that a holy and just God who must punish sin has mercy and kindness toward undeserving rebels? Because of Jesus' suffering on the cross. Do you remember John 3:16? God so loved the world that he gave his only Son, that whoever believes in him should not perish but have eternal life. It is hard to love God when we suffer. We are tempted to be angry at him, but think about Jesus. He knows what it is to suffer. He willingly endured pain. His agony in order to save sinners reveals God's love. My name is Pastor Alan Beardmore from Emmanuel Reformed Baptist Church. Feel free to visit us on the web at erbcblog.wordpress.com.

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2: 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No. I think it's called like, what's it called?
3: Is this the anticipation again?
1: Yeah. Happy day, sir. On Sunshine.

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Do you ever feel like you're just paddling as fast as you can, but not making any headway? It's easy to feel overwhelmed by the mundane. Hi, I'm Kate Ryan for Focus on the Family Australia. But your bad day does not define you. In the middle of the chaos, you're building a legacy. Whether you're refereeing an argument or simply standing in the rain to look at a rainbow with your toddler, you're showing them the heart of God. Mothering isn't just something that gets in the way of your life. It is your life, and it is the most important work you will ever do. When you feel stretched to your limit, remember that God's love is wider and deeper than any challenge you face. He chose you for this journey with these children. So take a breath, let love be your legacy, and remember you are doing this with God. If you would like a free copy of the ebook, Stories That Speak Love, go to families.org.au.

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8: 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And you know what, working that week, we noticed that it was hard. It was like, man, it made me think of the saying, "You don't know what you got till it's gone." And that happened to me. And I was like, man, No life words, no connections with Christians, no Dan and Leah, you know, no Lockie and the Arvos, no body unpacking Christian encouragement. It hit me like a ton of bricks because it was a tough 3 days.
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So I turned 54 this year. I got some birthday cards and there was a nice little package from the government. I opened it. Dear Mr. McAlpine, please send us some of your poo. What? Well, at 50, the government's bowel cancer screening kicks in. Every few years, you get the same poo request after you turn 50. And the results came back. Negative, this time. Phew for the poo. But what if I'd thought, you know, I'd rather not know, and I'd thrown the package away and never sent it in? Well, we don't take chances like that, or we shouldn't. That could be fatal. Better to know and to do something about it, even if we don't like the results. If that's true about physical life, how much more true about spiritual life? It's better to know where our spiritual health is. Now, the Bible is God's letter to us to test our spiritual health. Test yourself against the claims of Jesus. It might be confronting, but it could just be the thing that saves your life. This is Steve McAlpine with God in 60 Seconds. To open more space for reflection and conversation about God, go to thirdspace.org.au.

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0: This is Dr. Bruce Robinson from the Fathering Project. I've got a couple of tips for parents when they're thinking about their children's education. The first is, remember this, children are not your bragging rights. It's very difficult for children if their performance at school is somehow your creds in society. They're not your bragging rights. And it's very difficult for a second child if the first one is really smart. Make sure the kids know that your love and regard for them does not depend on their results. Also, children are not your rights for your good citizen ticket. If they misbehave at school, don't imagine that, oh, this is going to reflect badly on me as a citizen. Be there, always supporting your kids. Make sure your kids know that you believe in them. And parents, especially now talking to dads, make sure you get to things, including canteen duties. Meet the teacher. And here's a good tip. Please say thanks to the teacher for teaching your kids. So many parents think their kids would be geniuses except for the fact the teacher isn't doing the right thing. Teachers do a great job. Just go and thank the teacher for teaching your child and say, how can I help? If you'd like more information, ideas or tips on this subject, just Google The Fathering Project.
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1: At our kids' school, there are four spots that say reserved on them, but no one knows who they're reserved for. So you want to know a secret?
2: You don't take
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2: It. 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
1: Damn. 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
2: Everybody knows. 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
5: 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And I guess it was the point of differentiation of not just Christian music, but I guess family-friendly or stuff in my view that was good for your soul, as opposed to other music, which I did listen to and probably still do from time to time, but the stuff that would build me up, edify me, rather than kind of, you know, music is powerful and it can send people in different directions, both positive and negative.
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5: George Mallory was the famed mountain climber who may have been the first person to ever reach the top of Mount Everest. In the early 1920s, he led a number of attempts to scale the mountain and eventually being killed in his third attempt in 1924, before the last and final attempt, he had said, "I can't see myself coming down defeated." Mallory was an extraordinary climber, and nothing would force him to give up. His body was found in 1999, well preserved by the snow and ice 27,000 feet up the mountain, just 2,000 feet from the peak. Give up he did not. His body was found face down on a rocky slope, head towards the summit. His arms were extended high over his head, his toes pointed into the mountain, his fingers dug into the loose rock, refusing to let go as he drew his last breath. A short length of cotton rope, broken, was looped around his waist. When those who had set up camp for Mallory further down the mountain returned to England, a banquet was held for them. A huge picture of Mount Everest stood behind the banquet table. It was said the leader of the group stood to be applauded, and with tears streaming down his face, he turned and looked to the picture and said, "I speak to you, Mount Everest, in the name of all brave men, living and those who are yet unborn." He said, "Mount Everest, you defeated us once, you defeated us twice, you defeated us three times, but Mount Everest, we shall someday defeat you because you can't get any bigger, but we can." In 1953, two climbers, Sir Edmund Hillary and Sherpa Tenzing Norgay, reached the top. But the pursuit of this dream took a toll on George Mallory's family. In the introduction of his book, The Last Climb, George's son, John, who was just 3 years old when his father perished, speaks of both his pride at what his father achieved and sadness. He wrote, "I would rather much have a father that I knew and have grown up with, rather than growing up in the shadow of a legend, a hero, as some people perceived him to be." As you're listening today, you might be thinking I'm talking about the exploits of climbing a mountain, but I want to tell you the greatest exploit for any man is to be a father of substance, to be a father who cares for his children, a father who knows his children. Dads, if you're listening, I want to give you my top tip. To be a dad who invests into their children is to answer two questions. Two questions that your daughters are asking and two questions that your sons are asking. If you can answer the two questions in their hearts, they will no longer spend all their energy trying to answer that question for themselves. Girls ask, "Am I beautiful and am I worth fighting for?" Boys ask, "Am I a man and have I got what it takes?" Dads, as you hear these two questions, remember them and speak the answer to that question in their hearts, to their minds, to who they are, so identity is formed and purpose is formed. And you will have invested in the greatest adventure ever.
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0: Some words now from 1 Thessalonians chapter 3 verse 12. May the Lord give you the same increasing and overflowing love for each other and towards all men as we have towards you.
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0: 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Hi, I'm Kate Ryan for Focus on the Family Australia. 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
1: I saw him at a cafe this morning. And I was like, oh my goodness, that's Ziggy. So I was like, oh, do I go up to him and, like, I'm trying to think, like, what would I say? Like, hey, I know you. He's like, oh, cool. Do you want a photo? Nah.
2: Okay.
1: What the heck are we doing?
2: Cheer, bro.
1: So I took a photo of him from afar.
2: No, you didn't.
1: Yeah, I like pretended to text on my phone and then I went on my camera, right? Snap.
2: He knew what you were
1: looked back. That's and so then I zoomed in on his face to make sure he wasn't looking at me. I don't know.
2: You're a little creep.
1: Yeah.
2: Everyone has,
1: you know, quirks.
2: He's a person, and yours is being a creep.
1: Yeah, yeah, well, you know, everyone's a professional at something, so it's all good. Mine's not music.
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1: Hey family, it's Beck here. 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
5: Hi, this is Richard Tan, pastor of First Light Church. The other day I read a short quote that says the key to happiness is to be thankful in all circumstances. I believe there is truth in those words. Being thankful may not change your life in a day, but being thankful changes the way you see life and keeps you from becoming bitter when things don't work out. Being thankful frees us from trying to control everything. Our need to control stems from a lack of trust as to where life is taking us, and the fear of losing out if life is to take us down a different road. However, if we make it a habit of being thankful and appreciative, we will notice life differently. Whether life is a glass half empty or a glass half full rests on the eyes of the beholder. A friend of mine had to learn the lesson of thankfulness the hard way. He is the kind of guy who seemingly had everything to be happy for, but who weren't happy at all. The constant fear of losing what he had gave him unnecessary pressure and pushed him to work harder. Yet the more he had, the more miserable he became. And certainly he wasn't the most pleasant person to be around. Learning to give thanks freed him from the innate fear of loss and inspired him to share his gain with others. In doing so, he made a real difference in everyone else's life. People who are thankful are more positive and more generous with their time and resources and everything. If you have never learned the lesson of thankfulness, you can start today. Give thanks when you wake up every morning. Give thanks before you rest each night. Give thanks with what you have right now. And be grateful even though you don't have everything in life. If you keep living with a thankful spirit in whatever circumstances you are in, life will become easier because it is flowing with joyful expectancy and hope.
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1: 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You'll consider the facilities and the subjects offered. 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
4: Hey family, it's Doug here. 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

0: This is Dr. Bruce Robinson from the Fathering Project. When we ask groups of dads, have you had the father-child sex talk? When it comes to sons, only about 30% have. But even more scaringly, when we say, have you had the father-daughter sex talk? Only 2% of dads have done that. How is a daughter going to learn about men but from the main man in her life? Of course, kids get embarrassed, and at the Fathering Project, we've got a great tip to help you get past this. You say to them, well, I've been on the Fathering Project website, and I've been to a seminar, or I've read a book, and they said I have to do this, so please humour me. I found that works really well. And when you talk to them, of course, there are some facts to talk about, the biology of sex. But more importantly, talk about relationships, because kids are under a lot of pressure nowadays for sex to be devoid of relationship, devoid of emotion. There's things called hooking up, etc. There's one word that I think is really important when you talk to your kids about sex. It's the word respect. Respect for your body, respect for theirs, respect for that person, respect for them as a human being, and respect for their future. If you'd like more information, ideas, or tips on this subject, just Google The Fathering Project.
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1: 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That's why we keep our minds on the things that cannot be seen.
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4: 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The morning show has more music. The Arvo show, we're kind of knocked off. But the show with Doug, I'd usually switch off because it didn't have as much tunes. But lately I've been listening to it more. It brings up topics of different sides of serving the kingdom that make you ask questions, and it's like a jumping board for the boys to talk about. You know, especially when you have conversations as far as like stuff to do with child predators online, and someone is in that space as a Christian with a company set up to come against that. Then as far as on the other side of someone as a missionary serving overseas but previously lived a life for themselves and now is doing that, the broad spectrum in that one couple of hours, the conversations that happen there, then you can chat with your boys and you can be like, hey, what did you think of that, or what's your thoughts on that? And you kind of, you build bridges with them because of what the content is here.
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0: Molly, it's Leah here. I just want to say a massive thank you for your generosity during Planting Hope Together. 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

crazy ideas go. Jesus' idea of feeding a crowd of 5,000 with two small fish and five loaves of bread, it's right up there, wouldn't you agree? I mean, what was he thinking? Hi, I'm Bernie Diamond, and welcome again to Fresh. Gladys Aylward had little formal education, almost no money, and so was rejected by countless missionary societies. But with barely enough for a one-way train ticket, she set out alone to China, trusting God to use what she had. Over the years, God multiplied her small offering into extraordinary influence. She established an inn to share the gospel, became a trusted advisor to a Chinese mandarin, and reformed cruel prison practices, and during the Japanese invasion, led over 100 orphan children on a perilous 100-mile journey to safety. What had begun with a handful of resources in God's hands became a lifeline for countless lives. Confronted by Jesus' crazy idea of feeding the 5,000, John chapter 6, verses 7 to 9, Philip answered, "We would all have to work a month to buy enough bread for each person here to have only a little piece." Another follower there was Andrew, the brother of Simon Peter. Andrew said, "Here's a boy with five loaves of barley bread and two little fish, but that's not enough for so many people." Yet Jesus blessed those meager morsels, feeding the whole crowd with 12 baskets of leftovers to spare. From that miracle onward, in the lives of countless of his followers, ordinary people like Gladys, God has made it clear. It's not your job to feed the 5,000. Your job is to bring the five loaves and two fish. When you give God what's in your hands, he can turn a ticket and a trembling heart into a miracle that echoes for generations. Because that's his word, fresh for you today.

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1: Some stories may not be suitable for little ears.
2: Good morning, I'm Courtney Thornton. South Australia has detected its first case of H5N1 bird flu. The infected petrel was found in Port Elliot. The migratory bird is the third confirmed case now in Australia, with two others found in Western Australia on a beach in Esperance. But Dr. Carol Booth from the Invasive Species Council says if bird flu spreads, it won't just affect birds.
3: This is unprecedented, and it could be the biggest and most complex wildlife emergency that Australia has ever faced. One of the species at great risk from bird flu is the Australian sea lion, most of which live in Australia.
2: There are calls for urgent federal government funding to tackle a potential bird flu outbreak. The nation's chief spy agency says while the terror threat level remains at probable, it underestimates the true danger Australians face. ASIO Director General Mark Burgess says in the wake of Bondi, we shouldn't be surprised if another attack happens.
4: Australia's terrorism threat level remains at probable, but I don't believe the system was designed for a situation like the one we face now. Probable does not tell the full story. The next level on the scale is expected, which applies when we have intelligence about a specific attack.
2: Labor's contentious tax changes will pass Parliament today, despite lingering concern with the legislation. Michael Packey has more.
5: The Albanese government has done a deal with the Greens to rein in the capital gains tax discount and negative gearing concessions. Labor has made some adjustments, like expanding the definition of a small business to one with a turnover of $10 million, so they can still access the 50% CGT discount. But the measures have infuriated others. People with a self-managed super fund will no longer be able to use their fund to borrow for a property. It's also emerged couples who currently jointly own an investment won't have their capital gains and negative gearing benefits grandfathered if one of the co-owners dies or the couple divorce. Michael Packey, Canberra.
2: NATO's top boss has met with the US president in a bid to ease growing tensions between America and European nations. Donald Trump renewed threats to leave the military alliance, arguing allies are failing to provide their share in defence spending. Speaking with leaders at the White House, NATO Secretary General Mark Rutte maintains many nations are doing their part.
6: Take, for example, Germany. From day one, they all did what they promised to do. And this led to the fourth between 4,000 and 5,000 US planes taking off from Europe. It would have been very difficult to do Iran without having Europe as a power protection platform.
2: The Pentagon has already launched a review that could reduce the number of American troops stationed in Europe. Channel 9 is expected to sever ties with longtime Today Show host Karl Stefanovic after a controversial episode of his podcast. Stefanovic's interview with British far-right commentator Tommy Robinson was pulled less than 12 hours after it was uploaded. It's being reported 9 is negotiating terms for Stefanovic to leave the network. In sport, Switzerland finishes top of Group B at the World Cup after a 2-1 win over Canada. Bosnia finishes third after beating Qatar 3-1. The Socceroos are set to change their starting side for Friday's clash with Paraguay. Veteran Matt Leckie has been ruled out with a hamstring injury. Assistant coach Paul Ocon says Leckie won't be the only change they make.
7: I would be surprised if there weren't any changes. How many? That's still up in the air. Is the starting lineup already decided? No, not yet. You could expect maybe some changes.
2: New signing Maverick Gaia is dismissing fears over the Perth Bears roster for their entry into the NRL next season. The Tigers forward is defending the Bears' recruitment, which has failed to net any genuine marquee players.
8: Dolphins had a pretty similar reaction when they entered the market, and you know they got a couple marquee signings late, the Hammer and stuff. But I look at that roster as it is, and I just see a bunch of hard workers who are eager to impress, you know, Mal and the Western Australian community.
2: With the details next.
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0: Weather.
10: Weather across Perth today, 21 degrees and sunny. Sunny again. No, the rain is coming tomorrow, guys. I'm sorry, I spoke way too soon. The rain is coming on Friday, 19 degrees, even some lightning and thunder. Same again for Saturday, Sunday, Monday, Tuesday, Wednesday. It's going to rain the whole time and it's going to be 18.
9: Life words.
11: Reading from John chapter 8, verse 36. So if the Son sets you free, you will be free indeed.
12: Sunshine. Wholeheartedly connected.
9: A new morning. Right on time. It's Sunshine.
0: Sunshine's Leah and Dan.
10: Well, good morning, everybody. It's Leah and Dan here. It is, what day is it? Thursday.
11: Welcome to your Thursday.
10: Wow, Thursday. Can you believe it?
11: 6:06 in the morning.
10: Guys, we are here. We're going to have a great day. Don't forget, Plant and Hope Together End of Financial Year Appeal is still happening.
11: Mm-hmm.
10: Full swing on the way to our end of financial year, being the 30th of June.
11: That's right.
10: We're looking for $980,000. We're on the way there. Just tipped over 71% this morning. So fantastic. Exciting times. Keeps trickling.
11: Thank you to everyone who has given so far. But yes, there is a $282,000 gap that we are still chasing over the next 5 days. And so if you haven't had a chance to give just yet, can I encourage you? Take a moment even this morning. I know it's very early.
10: Yeah.
11: The website is there. Yeah. Sunshine with an O.
10: Early birds get the worm.
11: That's right.
10: They get the worm.
11: You can take that off immediately and go about your day.
10: Exactly. Every single gift is well appreciated. And we need it to keep doing what we do because we're a listener-supported station. 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
11: That's right.
10: And we need your help to do it. So help us out. We're going to talk more about that as the day goes on. Tomorrow we're going to have a bit of fun with it as well. But today, usual good stuff on Thursdays.
11: So good. We got Christian Tune of the Week coming up very soon. Plus, Shannon will be in later on.
10: Uh-huh.
11: Lots of chats.
10: Yeah.
11: Lots of games, actually.
10: Oh,
11: we're going to bring in a game this morning.
10: Oh, yes.
11: That we don't normally play on a Thursday.
10: Not normally on a Thursday. Normally a Friday game, but Bandle's making its way to Thursday. Before that, Leanne Rimes. You can't fight the moonlight.

0: Oh, yeah, Leanne Rimes right there. Can't Fight the Moonlight on Sunshine with Leah and Dan. Let's check in with the traffic.
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2: Good morning. Good news for our incident-free, just a permanent ramp location change on the Mitchell Freeway heading northbound exit to Corona Road. That new exit will be approximately 500 metres south of its current location. Please be aware and follow all signage. Looking at the freeways, Mitchell is travelling well. Kunana heading northbound is busy at Mortimer Road, merge to Rowley Road, and moving well both directions of Palmer Freeway and Northbridge Tunnel. Drive safely and as the latest on Main Roads.
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10: Christians can still rock.
11: This is my jam.
0: Oh, yeah.
12: Christian tune of the week.
0: Let's get it. Christian tune of the week. We got one fresh off the presses.
12: Yes, this one came to us from BT, music director.
0: Oh, yeah.
12: Said, I'd like you to play this one, please.
0: Yes, he goes,
12: we said,
0: please.
12: Yes, sir.
0: And we said, yes. Yes, we shall. Now, it is by an artist whose name I don't really know how to say.
12: I think it's Jordan St. Cyr.
0: Cyr.
12: I looked it up.
0: Oh, good. Okay. Mm-hmm. There you go. Jordan St. Cyr. C-Y-R.
12: Yes.
0: So there you go. I thought it was Cry. Spelt wrong. How wrong I was.
12: No.
0: American boy.
12: No, Canadian.
0: Oh, I'm so sorry. I apologize to my countrymen.
12: Your own people.
0: I'm sorry.
12: Yes.
0: There you go. Maybe you tell them about it.
12: I don't know much. You know? He's Canadian. I do know before he did music full time.
0: Yeah.
12: He worked in construction, of all things.
0: Of course he did.
12: I believe he is a husband, father, and
0: poet.
12: Loves his music.
0: Poet.
12: Mm.
0: If he's Canadian, he's probably nicer than
12: really
0: most.
12: Lovely.
0: He's probably lovely.
12: All Canadians are.
0: Yep. Except those French Canadians. I can say that.
12: Rubbish.
0: I'm Canadian. Say whatever I want. French Canadians. French people beautiful. Canadian people beautiful. French Canadians. Rough mix.
12: No.
0: It's factual. Okay? It's factual.
12: No, that's ridiculous.
0: Correct me if I'm wrong.
12: We digress. 0429 985 985.
0: This is a good one. It's called Wild Love. We've actually played it a couple times on air. It's fun.
12: Yeah.
0: It's good. It's got some country. It's got some real rootsy vibes to it.
12: Yes, it does. Yeah.
0: Feels real. It feels real. You're going to enjoy it. Let us know what you think. 0429 985 985. Also, let us know what you think about French Canadians at the same time. But Wild Live by John St. Cyr. Enjoy.

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1: Saint Seer.
0: Saint Seer.
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0: I enjoy it personally. And you know what, Leah? I'm excited to play some Bandle next.
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4: 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Let's play Bandle.
5: 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Let's play Bandle.
6: 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And it's basically a song split into five layers.
5: Mm-hmm.
6: Well, six if you include a clue.
5: Different instruments, right?
6: Different instruments. So today's is split up into layer one, drums. Layer two, bass and electric guitar. Layer three, synth one and two.
5: Wow.
6: That's right.
5: Okay,
6: layer four, backing vocals. Layer five, voice.
5: Yes.
6: Which is usually like a piano
5: robot.
6: Or a... Okay?
5: Yeah.
6: Excuse me.
5: And the idea is that as soon as you know the song, you text in. You want to be first in.
6: You want to be
5: 0429 985 985. We're looking for the title of the song. If you can add the artist as well.
6: Oh, yeah.
5: Excellent.
6: Oh, yeah. All right. Are you ready?
5: I'm ready.
6: Okay. This song was released in 1982. It has 1.4 billion views on YouTube.
5: Mm-hmm.
6: It's a lot.
5: It's popular.
6: It is an easy... Par one. Most people can get this on the drums.
5: On the first layer.
6: On the first layer, okay?
5: I don't know if we've ever had one like this.
6: Probably not.
5: It's always easy, par two.
6: Yeah, so this, look, that's saying something. This is a very familiar drum groove.
5: Okay, well then you want to get your phone ready.
6: Get your phone ready. Text, put in 0429 985 985 and get ready to write the title of the song. Are you ready?
5: Mm-hmm.
6: Here we go. Let's go. Layer one, drums.

0: You really would get it off that?
1: Yeah.
0: Great beat.
1: Yeah. Great beat.
0: 82.
1: Yeah, what do you think? You got it? You got it?
0: Yeah.
1: You got it? Okay.
0: I have ideas.
1: You got ideas? She's got ideas, people. All right, 0429-985-985. When you know it, text in the artist and the song title. All right, layer number two. I think this is probably going to give it away.
0: Mm-hmm.
1: It's the bass and the electric guitar.
0: Mm-hmm.
1: If it's what I think it is,
0: yeah,
1: it's maybe one of the most recognizable bass and guitar riffs in history. So let's see.

0: sliding in now.
1: I'm sure they are. I think they gave too much song.
0: You think?
1: Gave like 8 bars. Give it 4.
0: It's just that good.
1: It's so good. All right. I think you just basically now it's just a whoever's
0: fastest. It's fun though. Let's go layer 3.
1: All right, layer number 3, Sid and...

0: amazing.
1: Original solo on this song was played by Eddie Van Halen.
0: Mm-hmm.
1: And then when Fall Out Boy covered this song, John Mayer played the solo.
0: No way.
1: There you go.
0: Really? Yeah, I did not know that. Yeah, that's very cool. All right, let's go layer four.
1: Backing vocals.

0: Maybe it's the easiest one.
1: Although Royce has texted in and said, just eat it.
0: Just,
1: Royce,
0: well,
1: I don't know if you're having a laugh.
0: Not wrong.
1: This is talk to text.
0: Not wrong, because Just Eat It was the Weird Al Yankovic cover of it. So, look, not wrong.
1: I need a trumpet,
0: you
1: though,
0: need
1: please.
0: A trumpet. Let me get you one.
1: Welcoming Mitchell, first time texter.
0: Yes, Mitchell.
1: And he's got it right, of course. Beat It by Michael Jackson. He thinks he was the fastest. Mitchell, unfortunately not this morning. First in was Joel on layer one.
0: Yes, Joel. Well done. Here it is. Beat It by Michael Jackson. The original. Enjoy.

0: Sunshine Traffic Update.
1: Good morning, family. We have a crash going on. Mitchell Freeway southbound at Hepburn Ave in Greenwood. The vehicle is in the right emergency lane. Debris is in the right lane. Motors are outside their vehicles there. Traffic is moving. Just drive with caution if you're heading that way. Now take a look at the freeways. Southbound under speed, Burns Beach Road and Warwick Road. Northbound quite busy. Mortimer Road merge right the way through to Rolly Road. The Grand Farmer Freeway has no delays and the Northwood Channel moving well in both directions. Drive safely and that's the latest from Main Roads.
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4: Some stories may not be suitable for little ears.
5: Good morning, I'm Courtney Thornton. South Australia has detected its first case of H5N1 bird flu. The infected petrel was found in Port Elliot. The migratory bird is the third confirmed case now in Australia, with two others found in Western Australia on a beach in Esperance. But Dr. Carol Booth from the Invasive Species Council says if bird flu spreads, it won't just affect birds.
6: This is unprecedented, and it could be the biggest and most complex wildlife emergency that Australia has ever faced. One of the species at great risk from bird flu is the Australian sea lion, most of which live in Australia.
5: There are calls for urgent federal government funding to tackle a potential bird flu outbreak. The nation's chief spy agency says while the terror threat level remains at probable, it underestimates the true danger Australians face. ASIO Director General Mark Burgess says in the wake of Bondi, we shouldn't be surprised if another attack happens.
7: Australia's terrorism threat level remains at probable, but I don't believe the system was designed for a situation like the one we face now. Probable does not tell the full story. The next level on the scale is expected, which applies when we have intelligence about a specific attack.
5: Labor's contentious tax changes will pass Parliament today, despite lingering concern with the legislation. Michael Packey has more.
8: The Albanese government has done a deal with the Greens to rein in the capital gains tax discount and negative gearing concessions. Labor has made some adjustments, like expanding the definition of a small business to one with a turnover of $10 million, so they can still access the 50% CGT discount. But the measures have infuriated others. People with a self-managed super fund will no longer be able to use their fund to borrow for a property. It's also emerged couples who currently jointly own an investment won't have their capital gains and negative gearing benefits grandfathered if one of the co-owners dies or the couple divorce. Michael Packey, Canberra.
5: NATO's top boss has met with the US president in a bid to ease growing tensions between America and European nations. Donald Trump renewed threats to leave the military alliance, arguing allies are failing to provide their share in defence spending. Speaking with leaders at the White House, NATO Secretary General Mark Rutte maintains many nations are doing their part.
9: Take, for example, Germany. From day one, they all did what they promised to do. And this led to the fourth between 4,000 and 5,000 US planes taking off from Europe. It would have been very difficult to do Iran without having Europe as a power protection platform.
5: The Pentagon has already launched a review that could reduce the number of American troops stationed in Europe. Channel 9 is expected to sever ties with longtime Today Show host Karl Stefanovic after a controversial episode of his podcast. Stefanovic's interview with British far-right commentator Tommy Robinson was pulled less than 12 hours after it was uploaded. It's being reported 9 is negotiating terms for Stefanovic to leave the network. In sports, Switzerland finishes top of Group B at the World Cup after a 2-1 win over Canada. Bosnia finishes third after beating Qatar 3-1. The Socceroos are set to change their starting side for Friday's clash with Paraguay. Veteran Matt Leckie has been ruled out with a hamstring injury. Assistant coach Paul Okon says Leckie won't be the only change they make.
10: I would be surprised if there weren't any changes. How many? That's still up in the air. Is the starting lineup already decided? No, not yet. You could expect maybe some changes.
5: New signing Maverick Gayer is dismissing fears over the Perth Bears roster for their entry into the NRL next season. The Tigers forward is defending the Bears' recruitment, which has failed to net any genuine marquee players.
11: Dolphins had a pretty similar reaction when they entered the market, and you know they got a couple marquee signings late, Hammer and stuff, but I look at that roster as it is and I just see a bunch of hard workers who are eager to impress, you know, Mal and the Western Australian community.
5: with the details next.
0: That was the Sunshine Sport Update.
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14: Weather today. It is a sunny day. We're heading towards a top of 22 degrees across the city. Overnight, we're dropping down to a low of 10 degrees. Tomorrow, Friday, the showers are back a top of 19 and the weekend is looking wet. Showers Saturday, rain again Sunday and the same for Monday.
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17: Wherever today finds you. You're listening to Leah and Dan.
14: Hello. Good morning. Welcome to your Thursday, 6:36 in the morning. Guys. Leah and Dan here.
18: Guys. Are we good?
14: We are good.
18: Everyone good out there?
14: Doing great.
18: Look, all I hear from people is like, oh, I'm sick of the cold.
16: Well, strap in. We've got a little more, a little longer to go. It's not even in July yet.
14: Look, today's going to be sunny, though.
16: Today's going to be beautiful.
14: And winter sun is beautiful.
16: Do some washing.
14: Yes, actually, I have my sheets out right now.
16: Do some washing today, guys, because if you don't do some washing today, guess what? You ain't going to put anything on the line for 5 days, and that means
14: your dryer is getting a workout.
16: City.
14: Oh, if you own one.
16: We've learned how to... It is nice. We've learned how to, in our spare room, just put the air conditioning on in that room. And you open the window and you just crank the fan on the air conditioning.
14: No
16: so
14: way.
16: It just turns it into
14: That's
16: a little hot house.
14: Clever.
16: Yeah.
14: Science.
16: Yeah, probably terrible. Probably terrible for our electricity bill.
14: I was going to say, how's your bill?
16: I haven't got that one yet.
14: Dan, I need a trumpet though, please.
16: Oh, I'll give you a trumpet. One second.
14: We love our first time texters.
16: We do.
14: And I want to welcome Nikki from Spearwood.
16: Yes,
14: she joined
16: Nikki.
14: Us in Bandle just before and got it right too.
16: How good. Thanks,
14: so good.
16: Nikki. Hey, also, thank you to everyone who's jumping on board this morning for our end of financial year appeal. Planning Hope Together. We are on the way to our $980,000 target. Mm-hmm. Right now, we're sitting at 71.19%.
14: Yes, that's right.
16: So little ways to go to get to the grand target. But hey, we know what's going to happen because you guys are awesome and we need your help to do it because we are a community-supported, listener-funded station. It's part of our rules. It's part of our guidelines for our life.
14: It's written into the license. Yeah. So basically the government says, community broadcaster, if the community wants you, they will fund you.
16: And we know you want us because you tell us all the time. they say it.
14: Yeah,
16: they say
14: with
16: it.
14: Your
16: we
14: words
16: want you.
14: And we appreciate that. Now we need it with your monies and your dollars. So we're still chasing $282,000 by the 30th of June. So we've got about 5 days.
16: Yeah.
14: And we appreciate every generous gift.
16: Absolutely.
14: Everyone that's gotten on board already, thank you so much. But if you haven't yet done so and you do enjoy listening and you want to keep us on the airwaves, then you can jump on our website right now, sunshinewithano.com.au.
16: Absolutely.
14: And give
16: absolutely. We'll keep talking about this today. Tomorrow, we're going to maybe go back into a bit more appeal mode. And if we don't get it done tomorrow, guys, we're going to do it again next week, okay? So if you want us to get back
14: like
16: to normal...
14: Like Crazy Frog all over again.
16: Don't. I'll do it today.
14: No.
16: I will play every song as Crazy Frog if I have to.
14: No.
16: Anyway,
14: we're not going to use that.
16: Hey, Morning Morsel coming up next with Siona Fernandez. Here's some Teddy. We will

0: times and I never get it.
1: So much talent in one song.
2: Song's real high.
1: It is.
2: Yeah.
1: Three big names too.
2: I got one big name for you.
1: What a segue.
2: Siona Fernandez, Morning Morsel, right now.

0: Yes, morning morsel time. Let's get into it. A fresh dose of clarity to get your day started. And we have got Siona Fernandez back in the studio. Good morning.
1: Good morning, Dan.
0: So what is on your mind this morning for our morning morsel?
1: Well, look, I want to start with a confession, actually, Dan.
0: Oh, okay.
1: I don't know about you, but lately it has been hard getting out of bed in the morning.
0: You have no idea.
1: It is dark. I don't know if you can max out the number of snoozes on a phone, but I think I'm testing it at this point.
0: So good.
1: And then you know, you get to the day, and do you ever have those days where you go, it's a bit of a meh day? You know, I've sent some emails, I've ticked the boxes, I've done the drop-offs. Yeah. But it's an ordinary day.
0: Yeah, nothing remarkable.
1: There's nothing remarkable. Yes. Yeah. Some days we have them, and I would say the majority of days are an everyday kind of day.
0: Yep.
1: And I want to speak into that a little bit.
0: Okay.
1: About what everyday holiness is.
0: Oh, okay. Let's go.
1: And the fact that, actually, for 30 years before his public ministry, Jesus sanctified the ordinary life.
0: Yep. He's a carpenter.
1: Yeah, absolutely.
0: Just building stuff.
1: The Holy Family.
0: Yep. Just building stuff.
1: Imagine housing God in the middle of your errands and your chores and your washings and the dishes and the fixing things.
0: Yeah.
1: You know, there's a holiness to be found in our monotony of everyday life. So what is holiness? You know, it's to be set apart, to be dedicated to God.
0: Yep.
1: But we don't mean set apart in the way that we're cut off from the rest of the world. Like, we're not there waiting for a big moment a big sense of purpose later on. It's now. It's in the everyday routine that God works with us. So we might think it's about having to be a super saint, you know, looking at the world from afar. But no, because God is holy. We know this from Revelations.
0: It's
1: a holy God. And yet this holy God, our God, engages with his world. You know, he's not aloof. And we imitate that by displaying holiness in our everyday life.
0: Yeah.
1: So it's about what we do, what we say, what we think. Every single moment of each day brings that honor to God.
0: Yeah, so good.
1: You know, it's not about withdrawal. We want to be launching into our vocation. So are we being holy office workers, parents, spouses,
0: so true,
1: friends, trade people, CEOs even? You know, am I being holy as I make the grocery list, as I clean the house, as I fix the car, or in my case, take my car to the workshop?
0: Of course.
1: I don't know how to do that.
0: Neither do I. It's fine. We have a lot of great mechanics who listen. So good morning, guys.
1: Good morning, and thank you for your holiness. And you know what? It's a hard thing to do. It's a hard thing to do. I think we go into autopilot a lot of the time of the day. And so I was thinking, you know, how do we bridge that gap?
0: Brilliant.
1: And I do think it's about transforming every moment into prayer.
0: Great.
1: So the ordinary is a prayer. You know, prayer is raising our minds and hearts to God. And it's beautiful that we can be mindful of this. You know, God is truth and beauty and goodness, and we can recognize truth, beauty, and goodness in so many moments of every day, in transient, ordinary, small things.
0: Yep.
1: But we're very often in doing mode, and we can't recognize things in doing mode.
0: Yeah, and we're not looking for it. Absolutely. Siona Fernandez right there. There's heaps more of that coming after a little Coldplay. We'll be right back on Sunshine with Aaron Dan.

0: Coldplay, Viva La Vida right there on Sunshine with Leah and Dan. Let's get back into our chat with Siona Fernandez. Morning, Morsel.
1: There was actually a study they did of college students. Mm-hmm. I'm gonna try my best to explain this with my scholarly
2: nature. This is a biomedicine thing? Okay. All right, I'm ready. Let's go.
1: So they had two groups of college students, and they were given the simulation. They had to, you know, on a computer, move a mouse through a maze. And the first group was motivated because there was a simulated hawk chasing the mouse. And they were motivated by fear. Right. It's all pretend, don't worry, Dan.
2: There was no actual hawk? Okay.
1: No, there was no actual hawk. The second group was moving the mouse through the maze towards a piece of cheese.
0: Okay.
1: And both of them took the same amount of time to do it.
2: Yeah.
1: Nothing remarkable about that.
2: Yep.
1: But the secret test, because college students are always being tricked by...
2: Always.
1: Yeah.
2: That's why I didn't go.
1: Yeah.
2: I don't want to get tricked. You know?
1: No, absolutely. Because this secret test was on their way out, so they had no idea that they were doing this. But they gave them a creative task.
2: Okay.
1: And they wanted to assess, well, how well could you use creativity after your 15 seconds of doing the maze? You know, governed by fear or out of actually motivation.
2: Yeah.
1: The group that was actually moving their mouse away from the hawk, 50% less creativity walking out the door.
2: Okay.
1: As they take other tasks. Because we're in doing mode. We might be motivated by, let's just move on to the next thing. Let's avoid this. Let's go on. And sometimes when we're in doing mode, we're not in creative mode, right? So we can't recognize those moments where God is speaking, is working in those simple, ordinary things. We have I'm a high school religious education teacher. There's a game I like to do because every now and then the kids need a brain break. Need a brain break.
2: Yeah.
1: You know, we get them all standing in a circle and they all have to lean back.
2: The lean back group game.
1: Yes. And if one person, you know, doesn't balance properly, everything crumbles. And I think that's how we can view the body of Christ, his church. You know, we've all been given a mission. Mm-hmm. We've all been given a task. You know, God has entrusted us with something.
2: Absolutely.
1: It's an everyday something.
2: Mm.
1: But altogether, if we do this diligently, if we do this wholeheartedly, we lift the entire body of Christ up. So as I'm going about my day and I'm, you know, doing the dishes, or I'm stuck in traffic, or if someone's out there brushing their kid's hair, you know, we are lifting the entire body of the church up. Isn't that wonderful?
2: Wow. Yeah. Kind of add some weight to every moment.
1: Exactly.
2: Yeah.
1: Exactly. We might not see the fruits ourselves, but that spiritual ripple on effect is so tangible.
2: Incredible.
1: And God meets us in that every day. So I just wanted to share that there was actually an ancient symbol, the anchor, that they used in early Christian churches, right?
2: Right. Okay.
1: It's also in Scripture. We see this from St. Paul. He says, we have this hope as an anchor for the soul. So I did a rabbit hole.
2: Let's go.
1: Into the different parts of an anchor.
2: I love rabbit holes.
1: I didn't know there were so many parts of an anchor. So we've moved a long way away from the
2: traditional.
1: From the classic anchor symbol. But we've got the flutes, right? The sharp points down the bottom.
2: Yeah, they're called flutes. Got it.
1: Yeah, they're called flutes.
2: Good to know.
1: We've got the part that we would always know as like that vertical part of the anchor.
2: Yeah,
1: it's called the shank. And then I didn't realize that there was a third part out of many probably called the stock.
2: Okay.
1: And that's a horizontal crossbar at the top of the shank.
2: Yes.
1: And it's at right angles to the flutes down the bottom.
2: Okay.
1: And the purpose of the stock is to orient or angle the anchor so that when the anchor moves, the flutes actually drag deeper into
2: the
1: seabed rather than get dragged across.
2: Yeah,
1: exactly. And so it made me realize that, wow, that symbol of an anchor is amazing.
2: Yeah.
1: It's actually designed to dig deeper.
2: It's brilliant.
1: And what a great symbol for our everyday life.
2: Absolutely.
1: You know, when that ship has been buffeted or everyday life throws things at us, you know, there's challenges, there's joys, there's missions that we come across. But if we realize that there is everyday holiness, that is an anchor in our identity with God. When anything, all those trials come our way, it's all right. Yeah. You know, that actually will dig us deeper into our identity with God.
2: Incredible, Siona. So that's a beautiful picture right there. The anchor, digging deep. Oh, love it. Thank you so much for your time this morning. And we'll talk again next time.
1: Thanks for having me, Dan.
3: Help us share the sunshine. Wholeheartedly connected.
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9: Good morning, fam. We are incident free. However, we've got a permanent ramp location change. Metro Freeway northbound exit to Kana Road is closed. Will open later today. Prepare to exit early near Stevenson Ave to use the new Kana Road exit. The new exit will be approximately 500 metres south of its current location, so be aware and follow signage. Take a look at the freeways now. Southbound, underspeed Newbob Road, Burnsbridge Road to Shenton Ave and Whitfords Ave to Reed Highway. Northbound, busy Mortar Road merge to Rolly Road and Berrigan Drive to Fountain Road. Drive safely. That's the latest from roads.
0: Thank you, Talon, for the traffic update right there. We are going to get to some news and sport.
10: But then after, you know, the news is coming your way.
0: Oh, it sure is. First up, Linger by the Cranberries.

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1: Some stories may not be suitable for little ears.
2: Good morning, I'm Courtney Thornton. South Australia has detected its first case of H5N1 bird flu. The infected petrel was found in Port Elliot. South Australian Premier Peter Malinauskas says it's not connected to two bird flu cases found in Esperance.
3: This is a migratory bird. This is not a contamination or an infection that has come from Western Australia to South Australia. Rather, it is a migratory bird that has come from the Antarctica or sub-Antarctic region and then come into South Australia that happens from time to time with these giant petrel species.
2: There have been no detections in commercial poultry flocks, captive birds or other birds in South Australia at this stage. Two birds picked up on the state's west coast earlier this week have tested negative. ASIO is warning of increased foreign interference amid a deteriorating security environment. Nelson Scott reports.
4: Australia's chief spy agency has delivered its annual threat assessment, warning it's now contending with security risks from everywhere and all at once. The organisation says while the terror threat level remains at probable, the alert system hasn't kept pace with modern extremism, which now contains a mix of ideologies. It warns a foreign government successfully hacked an Australian critical infrastructure provider while AUKUS is being spied on by supposedly friendly nations. Director General Mike Burgess says an Iran-aligned group currently active in Europe could potentially coordinate assassinations in Australia.
5: Espionage and foreign interference are at extreme levels.
4: ASIO also claims almost all extremist groups are now linked by anti-Semitism.
2: Angus Taylor says he won't comment on anonymous sources suggesting his leadership is being questioned by Liberal colleagues. News Corp reports a growing number of MPs are worried about his lack of cut-through against One Nation's Pauline Hanson. Senator Hanson says we should abandon multiculturalism and become a monoculture. Mr. Taylor says he supports a version of multiculturalism, but everyone needs to abide by Australian values.
6: I'm not going to comment on anonymous backgrounding. What I focus on is our plan, holding Labor to account, and with respect to the issue we were just talking about, a multiculturalism that says you can have different rules for different people, that's not what Australia is. That's not what I stand for.
2: Today Show host Karl Stefanovic could be dumped over a podcast episode in which he spoke with a prominent far-right influencer in the UK. Nine entertainment bosses have held crisis talks overnight after the episode was pulled from platforms before being shared in full by One Nation leader Pauline Hanson. Nine entertainment editor Peter Ford says the interview with Tommy Robinson likely wasn't the only issue and other factors may be involved.
7: Number one was when he dropped a very cozy promo with Tommy walking along like best mates and using some slang words. And then there was the mysterious deletion of the interview and then the sort of bizarre involvement of Pauline Hanson.
2: In sport, Brody Majacek will remain in a neck brace for the next 6 weeks after fracturing his neck on the King's birthday. The Melbourne forward has detailed how he heard a massive crack when he hit the ground before losing feeling through his body.
8: So your thoughts go to, I'm going to be in a not be able to walk for the rest of my life. And I think I played out scenarios in my head pretty quickly of what life would be like with a family as well. So as I said, once the feeling sort of come back, it was pretty relieving.
2: Sydney has swung a selection surprise with Peter Laddams named to partner Brodie Grundy in the ruck against Brisbane tonight. At the World Cup, Switzerland has defeated Canada 2-1 to finish first in Group B. Bosnia and Herzegovina finished the group in third behind Canada after beating Qatar 3-1. And Socceroos defender Jacob Italiano has been ruled out of tomorrow's final group stage clash with Paraguay due to an adductor injury. With the details next.
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10: Weather
11: across Perth today, 22 degrees and sunny, delightful. It's going to be 10 overnight, 19 tomorrow for Friday, and thunderstorms. And it's going to be rainy for the next week, essentially. 18 up to 19, 16 on Tuesday, and rainy all the way.
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13: Reading from John chapter 14, verse 27. These are the words of Jesus. Peace I leave with you, my peace I give you. I do not give to you as the world gives. Do not let your hearts be troubled and do not be afraid.
14: 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Wholeheartedly connected.
15: Your morning soundtrack. It's Sunshine's Leah and Dan.
11: Hello, hello, hello.
13: Hey, good morning.
11: How is everyone doing out there in the real world? Mm-hmm. Are you all well? good.
13: Hopefully enjoying our last day.
11: You're warm?
13: A little bit. Well, yeah. The sun's not up yet.
11: Like, stay warm this morning because it's very chilly. Mm-hmm. What is it right now? It's 11 right now. It's not too bad.
13: You know? We're doing all right.
11: We're doing fine. 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
13: That's right. 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
11: Mate, you pay for streaming services.
13: Yeah.
11: You pay for food. You pay for all kinds of subscriptions. This is something
13: good
11: you get
13: list,
11: for free.
13: Dan. Good, good list.
11: I wanted to say food subscriptions. I'm like, no one gets a food subscription.
13: No one does that. Actually, some people do.
11: You get music subscriptions. You get TV subscriptions. You get movie subscriptions. Yeah. You know what you don't have to pay for? Radio.
13: It's free.
11: So give a little our way.
13: Yeah.
11: Help us do what we do.
13: Partner with us.
11: Yeah, absolutely. Sunshine.com.au or during our work hours. So 9-9-313-0800 is the number to call. That's our office number.
13: Yes.
11: Someone will be able to help you out.
13: And every gift, every donation over $2 is tax deductible.
11: And that's important.
13: Tax time's coming.
11: Tax time's coming. Mm-hmm. And if anyone understands how tax work, let us know.
13: I thought you were going to say that you did.
11: I don't
13: say me because I don't.
11: I don't even, like, a tax deduction. I do all these tax deductions and then I don't get any money. And I'm like, what am I doing wrong?
13: Accountants out there. We need
11: accountants,
13: your help.
11: Accountants. We need your help, okay? Anyway, let's get into some other news in just a moment. I got a story about the Royals.
13: The Royals?
11: And by the Royals, I mean our Royal, Robert Irwin. He stole my job on the Logies.
13: Yeah.
11: But that's
13: He's
11: okay.
13: Everywhere at the
11: He's
13: moment.
11: Everywhere. It's
13: we
11: driving
13: love,
11: me.
13: We love him.
11: It's driving me crazy. No, I'm joking. We'll be right back. It's Sam Bender.

0: jam vendor right there.
1: What a song. That's people, such a good tune.
0: Oh, such a good
1: Sorry,
0: time,
1: I cut
0: isn't
1: you
0: it?
1: Off. I interrupt you.
0: I interrupt you. People watching right there by Sam Fender. Let's check in with the traffic and then get into some in other news.
2: A sunshine traffic update.
3: Good morning. Good news, we are incident free. Just a permanent ramp location change on Mitchell Freeway heading northbound exit the Corona Road. It's currently closed but will be open later today. The new exit will be approximately 500 metres south of its current location. Please be aware and follow all signage. Looking at the freeways, Mitchell southbound is under speed at Whitfield Avenue to Erindale Road. Kunana northbound is busy at Thomas Road, Raleigh Road, Bergen Drive Merge and South Street to Cranford Avenue. Drive safely and that's the latest on main roads.
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5: It's a bit weird.
1: All right, today's story comes out of South Carolina.
0: Tell us all about it.
1: Now, a guy called Sokyeon Juntuk is the owner of a Thai restaurant there. And he'd bought the business from the previous owner a while back.
0: Yeah.
1: But he just recently started cleaning out some old furniture that had been left behind in the restaurant.
0: Okay.
1: And he opens up these particular cabinets to give them a clean. And inside the cabinet, he finds a sunglasses case.
0: Okay.
1: Like an old one. So, all right. He opens it up. And in this case, he finds some cash.
0: In a sunglass case?
1: Mm-hmm.
0: Okay.
1: You want to have a guess as to how much cash?
0: $50
1: Mm-mm.
0: How much?
1: $12,000.
0: Wow. Yes. In a sunglasses case. It's a big sunglass
1: USD
0: case.
1: Too.
0: Oh.
1: So technically the furniture is his.
0: Oh.
1: Because he's bought the restaurant and you buy the whole thing, right? Like you buy the kitchen, you buy the furniture, all of that.
0: Yeah. And the sunglass case.
1: And
0: the,
1: right.
0: Apparently.
1: But he figured that the money probably belonged to the previous owner.
0: Mm-hmm.
1: And he actually set out to try and return this money. So
0: did he?
1: He's an amazing man. I know. The problem was he didn't have the contact number because the number he did have when he bought it had since been disconnected.
0: Oh, well, that's a shame. That's your money.
1: He went digging.
0: Wow.
1: And he actually tracked down a new number. He calls this guy, the previous owner, and the guy answers. Amazing story. He actually was battling cancer.
0: Wow.
1: And needed so much money to cover all of the medical bills. And, I mean, he's in tears. He can't believe it. Out of the blue. He'd completely forgotten about this money.
0: Yeah.
1: And the Thai restaurant owner gave it all back to him.
0: Wow.
1: Isn't that beautiful?
0: Sawadi cup indeed.
1: I'm like, man, the honesty and the integrity.
0: Nice.
1: Yeah, and when he was interviewed about it, he just said it was just the right thing to do.
0: Oh.
1: I'm like, oh my
0: that's
1: goodness.
0: That's beautiful.
1: Oh my God, Itai there.
0: Grand.
1: Yeah.
0: 12 grand. He'd be pumped on that.
1: Absolutely.
0: He'd be stoked. And also he'd be like, oh, were my sunglasses still in there? Were there sunglasses in there or just cash?
1: No, just cash.
0: So if you come into my house and you look in sunglasses cases, you know what you're going to find?
1: Just a little cloth.
0: No, just a cloth. Yeah. No, there's nothing in there.
1: Do you ever use the cloths?
0: Nah, I use my t-shirt like a normal person.
1: No, the t-shirt doesn't do the same job.
0: My t-shirt does. Trust me, I will clean anyone's glasses incredibly. Okay?
1: All right.
0: Kirsty, your predecessor, I don't think she ever cleaned her glasses. She handed them to me.
1: Really?
0: Done. Okay. Every single time. Every single time. Guys, let's go to London right now. Robert Irwin.
1: Yes.
0: Robert Irwin, where is he not?
1: I know, he's everywhere.
0: He's
1: like in every headline.
0: He's like the opposite of Where's Wally.
1: He's on every stage.
0: Yeah, every stage, including my stage.
1: He's going to do a great job.
0: I'm sure he'll do a great job. But you know what? It's nice to give someone else a try. You know,
1: this
0: Robert
1: is his first time. He's not done the Logies before.
0: Oh, no. He's never hosted the Logies. Hosted everything else.
1: Not bitter at all.
0: I'm not.
1: I can hear it in your voice.
0: I'm not bitter.
1: All right. What's he doing in London?
0: Anyway, he's in London with his friend Prince William. You know.
1: Naturally.
0: The buds, you know.
1: Yeah.
0: They know. They both got famous dads, you know.
1: That's true.
0: Both, you know, kind of, they'll be the king of something one day.
1: True.
0: You know?
1: Yes.
0: You know,
1: yes.
0: Robert is the king of Australia Zoo now. Mm-hmm. And Prince William will be the king of all of England eventually.
1: Yeah.
0: So, look, they have a lot in common. But you know what else they have a lot in common in? Wanting the world to be a cleaner place and a more energy efficient and more economical place. So basically, they were going to this zero emissions climate action week event in London.
1: Yep.
0: And to do, to really, you know, slam it home that they're about it, they decided to catch a zero emissions electric London bus.
1: to the event.
0: Yes. So instead of getting a driver and, you know, honestly.
1: We do this all the time.
0: Probably should have taken a horse and carriage. Like, let's be real. Probably better for the environment.
1: Yeah.
0: But no, they caught a zero emissions electric bus to the event.
1: Okay.
0: Look, it is a big publicity stunt, but it's cool, right?
1: Were there members of the public on this bus?
0: I believe it was a public bus.
1: Yeah.
0: I believe the bus took them from, I don't know,
1: can you believe that then? What, catching a bus and seeing Prince William on the bus with you?
0: And probably quite a few security guards that you didn't see, let's be honest.
1: Yeah.
0: There would have been
1: undercover,
0: just sitting in the back like, no, we're just hanging out. We're not security guards at all. Back off. Get away. Don't touch him. And so they arrived at this thing, and of course, Robert is the most charming man on earth, and so is William. But it got me thinking about, when have you ever seen someone who probably is too famous to be somewhere? You know what I mean?
1: Okay.
0: Like
1: they
0: shouldn't be on a public bus.
1: No, that's true. I mean, it's quite a standard, though, that you're putting forward. Royalty. Like, yeah, Prince William.
0: I'm talking celebrity, you know?
1: Okay.
0: Like a notable celebrity, you know.
1: And by notable, we mean...
0: Celebrity.
1: Like a D grade? Would that suffice?
0: I mean, those are funny when you see those guys in public.
1: I think we should go for like the weakest celebrity encounter.
0: I want to see, a celebrity in public. When have you seen a famous person in public?
1: Okay, great.
0: And what happened? Did you interact with them? Did you just see them from afar?
1: Did you get a photo?
0: Do you want to know the most famous person I've ever seen in public?
1: Tell me.
0: I sat behind Justin Bieber at a church service.
1: Did you really?
0: In LA.
1: No way.
0: Legit.
1: Really?
0: Legit. I'll tell you all about it next. But tell me your stories, 9313-0985, or give us a call. I mean, or send us text, 0429-985-985. Who is the most famous person you've seen in public?
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0: Jamie McDonald right there, left it in the river. You're on Sunshine with Leah and Dan. We're talking about celebrities. Who's the most famous person you've seen in person?
1: In real life, in public.
0: Yes, after Robert Irwin and Prince William caught a bus.
1: A public bus in London.
0: Public bus.
1: To an event.
0: Because, you know, energy matters, you know?
1: They were showing that it's very important to them.
0: Zero emish. That's what they're all about. we got Jenny in Belmont on the line. Good morning, Jenny.
2: Good morning.
0: Jenny, how are you? Good start to the day?
2: Yeah, really good start today, thank you.
0: Delightful. Tell us about your celebrity encounter. Who's the most famous person you've seen in public?
2: Recently, or way back, because I've seen a few.
1: Okay, so give us the list.
0: Let's go.
2: Okay. Well, Tony Bonner from Skippy, who was the helicopter pilot.
0: Yes.
1: Like the kangaroo?
2: I thought it was, no. I didn't see the kangaroo, but just him cross Hay Street in Perth.
1: Okay.
2: That's exciting. Pretty cool.
0: Yeah.
2: I know, it was just like, oh, it's Tony Bonner. It's Tony Bonner. Oh, as you do. And he was just crossing to His Majesty's, because he's...
0: Right, okay.
1: You still there, Jenny?
0: Jenny?
3: This message has been transcribed.
0: Okay. Sounds good. Thank you, Jenny.
1: We'll try and get Jenny back.
0: But we've also got Kate from Mayland says, I once saw Michelle Yao at a table next to me. Michelle Yao, the actress, next to me at a fancy Italian restaurant. And the chef was making her a special pasta dish. And she was incredibly humble and gracious and just looked like she was just trying to have a casual meal. It was very distracting trying not to stare at her, though.
1: I can imagine. That's very funny.
0: That's like when Leah and I go out and get a coffee. Everyone's like, oh my gosh. Is that hilarious?
1: Yeah, Joshua has texted in from Hilbert and he said, I sat behind Gary Kirsten, South African cricketer and Indian team's World Cup winning coach on a flight in economy.
0: Wow.
1: He said, I thought the BCCI had more money to fly him first class or even business, but I didn't ask for a pic though.
0: Oh, Josh, it didn't happen then. You got to get a photo. You got to snap a pic.
1: Men are the people.
0: Haley's texted in and said, if you're old enough to remember TV shows from the 90s, you remember Burjo's catchphrase.
1: Yes, I loved that.
0: Yes, years ago, I was in the car park of Woolies and saw John Burgess finishing his shopping and returning his trolley. That's the closest I've got to spotting someone famous in the wild. Oh, I love that.
1: That's amazing.
0: Burjo.
1: Yeah. I'd forgotten about him.
0: Babyface Burjo.
1: I don't think I've ever thought of him for the last decade.
0: Oh, I love Burgess' catchphrase. All right, here's my story.
1: Oh, yeah, Justin Bieber.
0: Justin Bieber. Okay, we're in LA. Emily and I were in LA, this is 10 years ago. And we're in LA. We're seeing our friend who lived in LA.
1: Yep.
0: Worked at a church there. So in with the church crowd.
1: Okay.
0: In with the cool kids, right? And she's like, hey, what are you guys doing tomorrow night? You want to come to Bible study? And we're like, sure. Yeah. That sounds lovely. She goes, yeah, it's Judah Smith's Bible study, who is a pastor in the US.
1: Yep.
0: And now when she says Bible study, I was thinking... Very small, right?
1: You're Bible thinking study. Like
0: I'm
1: at
0: like,
1: a house.
0: I'm like, wow, what a privilege. We would get to go to this Bible study with, you know, Judah Smith. It's like well-known pastor.
1: Mm.
0: We come to it and it's

0: at the a ballroom in the Beverly Wilshire Hotel, which I'm like, okay, I don't think this is going to be a normal Bible study.
1: Yeah, okay.
0: We arrive, we walk up to it, and there's probably 200 people there.
1: Right.
0: What they mean by Bible study is small church plant. That's what they mean, right?
1: Okay.
0: So basically it was the start of his church in LA.
1: Got it.
0: Because he's from somewhere up north, Seattle or something like that. Mm-hmm. And so he was planning a church in LA. And so everyone would come to this Bible study. And when I mean everyone, I mean everyone. So we were sitting second row.
1: Mm-hmm.
0: Behind me, Nick Jonas.
1: No.
0: No joke.
1: No, he wasn't.
0: Nick Jonas was sitting behind me. In front of me, Taylor Lautner.
1: Yeah, from Twilight series.
0: Yes.
1: Yeah, yeah.
0: And then three down from him, Justin Bieber, who doesn't know how to silence his phone. Put your phone on silent, Justin.
1: Wow, that's surprising.
0: And one of the Jenners. I don't know, whichever one he was dating at that time.
1: I don't think he's ever dated Jenner, but that's
0: fine. Well, maybe they're just hanging out. Maybe there's bros, you know? Maybe there's bros.
1: Well, there you go. So did you interact with any
0: of them? No. You know what? Nick and I gave each other like a nod. Like a,
1: oh, that's nice.
0: Yeah, yeah.
1: Was there meet and greet, was there?
0: There was. But basically, the guy who was like emceeing was like, guys, there's famous people here. Don't be weird. And I was like, yeah, cool, man. I don't care. He was like, we're just here a Bible study. I was like, this isn't Bible study.
1: That's a wild, wild
0: I know,
1: time.
0: It was very weird. It was very weird. The size of his security guards as well.
1: I can imagine.
0: Oh,
1: well,
0: my goodness.
1: Keep these stories coming. 9313-0985. We want to know your most famous celebrity encounter in real life.
0: Alex is texting. I saw Skippy the bush kangaroo yesterday. didn't we all, Alex?
1: Claim to fame.
0: Didn't we all? Here's Bag Raiders Shooting Stars. You're on Sunshine with Leah and Dan.

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5: This is Sunshine with Leah and Dan. The latest from Main Roads.
6: Good morning, family. The new Mitchell Freeway northbound exit to Karrinup Road is now open. It's approximately 500 metres south of its previous location. So if you're heading that way, prepare to exit earlier near Stevenson Avenue to use the new Karrinup Road exit. Drive safely. That's the latest from Main Roads.
5: A Sunshine News Update.
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8: Some stories may not be suitable for little ears.
9: Good morning, I'm Courtney Thornton. South Australia has detected its first case of H5N1 bird flu. The infected petrel was found in Port Elliot. South Australian Premier Peter Malinauskas says it's not connected to two bird flu cases found in Esperance.
10: This is a migratory bird. This is not a contamination or an infection that has come from Western Australia to South Australia. Rather, it is a migratory bird that has come from the Antarctica or sub-Antarctic region and then come into South Australia. That happens from time to time with these giant petrel species.
9: There have been no detections in commercial poultry flocks, captive birds or other birds in South Australia at this stage. Two birds picked up on the state's west coast earlier this week have tested negative. ASIO is warning of increased foreign interference amid a deteriorating security environment. Nelson Scott reports.
11: Australia's chief spy agency has delivered its annual threat assessment warning it's now contending with security risks from everywhere and all at once. The organisation says while the terror threat level remains at probable, the alert system hasn't kept pace with modern extremism, which now contains a mix of ideologies. It warns a foreign government successfully hacked an Australian critical infrastructure provider while AUKUS is being spied on by supposedly friendly nations. Director General Mike Burgess says an Iran-aligned group currently active in Europe could potentially coordinate assassinations in Australia.
12: Espionage and foreign interference are at extreme levels.
11: ASIO also claims almost all extremist groups are now linked by anti-Semitism.
9: Angus Taylor says he won't comment on anonymous sources suggesting his leadership is being questioned by Liberal colleagues. News Corp reports a growing number of MPs are worried about his lack of cut-through against One Nation's Pauline Hanson. Senator Hanson says we should abandon multiculturalism and become a monoculture. Mr. Taylor says he supports a version of multiculturalism, but everyone needs to abide by Australian values.
13: I'm not going to comment on anonymous backgrounding. What I focus on is our plan, holding Labor to account, and with respect to the issue we were just talking about, and multiculturalism that says you can have different rules for different people, that's not what Australia is. That's not what I stand for.
9: Today Show host Karl Stefanovic could be dumped over a podcast episode in which he spoke with a prominent far-right influencer in the UK. Nine entertainment bosses have held crisis talks overnight after the episode was pulled from platforms before being shared in full by One Nation leader Pauline Hanson. Nine entertainment editor Peter Ford says the interview with Tommy Robinson likely wasn't the only issue and other factors may be involved.
14: Number one, was when he dropped a very cosy promo with Tommy walking along like best mates and using some slang words. And then there was the mysterious deletion of the interview and then the sort of bizarre involvement of Pauline Hanson.
9: In sport, Brody Majacek will remain in a neck brace for the next 6 weeks after fracturing his neck on the King's birthday. The Melbourne forward has detailed how he heard a massive crack when he hit the ground before losing feeling through his body.
15: Do your thoughts go to, I'm going to be in, not be able to walk for the rest of my life? And I think I played out scenarios in my head pretty quickly of what life would be like with a family as well. So as I said, once the feelings sort of come back, it was pretty relieving.
9: Sydney has swung a selection surprise with Peter Laddams named to partner Brody Grundy in the ruck against Brisbane tonight. At the World Cup, Switzerland has defeated Canada 2-1 to finish first in Group B. Bosnia and Herzegovina finished the group in third behind Canada after beating Qatar 3-1. And Socceroos defender Jacob Italiano has been ruled out of tomorrow's final group stage clash with Paraguay due to an adductor injury. With the details next.
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19: Weather today, we are in for a beautiful sunny day, heading towards a top of 22 degrees across the city. Overnight, we're dropping down to a low of 10 degrees. Tomorrow, Friday, the showers are coming in a top of 19, and then the weekend is looking really wet. Showers Saturday, rain again Sunday, and the same for Monday.
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19: With us, Leah and Dan.
21: You right, mate?
19: Yeah, I'm right.
21: You right over there?
19: Yeah, I'm okay.
21: Just having a little moment?
19: Yep, I'm good. But hey, we are still in the middle of our end of financial year appeal.
21: We
19: planning
21: sure
19: hope
21: are.
19: Together. We had a big week last week.
21: Oh,
19: and we want to say a big thank you to everybody who has gotten on board and given, because we are chasing a big goal by the end of June 30.
21: Yes, end of the financial year. So far, can we just say, $697,650 has come in.
19: That's amazing.
21: That is astounding.
19: It is.
21: That's beautiful.
19: It really
21: guys,
19: is.
21: Thank you so much for that. So we're sitting at 71.19% of our grand target, which is 980,000.
19: Yes, and you might be tuning in going, why are you asking for money trying to raise money?
21: Yep.
19: So we're a community broadcaster, which means we're a listener-supported station. It's part of our community license that we have to broadcast. Basically, the government says, if the community wants you, they will fund you.
21: They'll back you. And you know what? You guys have for 30-something years.
19: 38.
21: And you're going to continue it as well. So let's keep it going. Let's get this thing done ASAP.
19: We would love to stay on the airwaves.
21: Oh, of course.
19: And continue to expand our reach.
21: Absolutely.
19: And we're asking for you to come and partner with us. So whatever gift you can give, we are very thankful, and we will receive it.
21: Everything over $2 is tax deductible, of course.
19: That's true.
21: And every single cent is going to go something very important. So let's plant hope together. Get on the website, sunshine.com.au right now. You can give on there, or you can wait and you want to call. Give us a call after 9 a.m, 9313 0800. We'll get you to the right spot. But coming up next.
19: Oh, yeah, I want to have a chat. So I was on the phone with my little bro the other day. And I actually managed to record a bit of our call.
21: Oh, did he know?
19: Yeah, it's all right. I'll let him know after. It's safe. It's fine.
21: Here we go. Here's the weekend. Blinding Lights.

0: The Weeknd, right there, Blinding Lights. The Weeknd's coming, guys.
1: It is coming.
2: Slowly but surely.
1: So, yeah, before that song, yeah. I mentioned...
0: You're on Sunshine with Leah and Dan, by the way.
1: Sorry, good morning.
0: All right, mate.
1: Yes.
0: It's just radio basics, Leah, all right? Morrow's going to yell at
1: us. It's Thursday,
0: okay?
1: All right? The Weeknd is coming. No, so...
0: He's going to yell at you, not me.
1: The other week, I was on the phone to my little brother.
0: Yes.
1: Right, so I'm one of seven.
0: Oh, my goodness.
1: Just to give some context here, I don't know why that matters, but Sam is my little brother. He's the youngest of all of us.
2: The youngest of seven.
1: And he and I are very close. And so he was driving home from work. He lives in Brisbane.
0: Yeah.
1: So he's on his way home, which is why the quality of our call probably isn't great. Mm-hmm. But he works in a hospital in Brisbane.
0: Okay.
1: As an allied health assistant.
0: Ooh,
1: that's
0: okay.
1: His official title.
0: Sounds
1: I had to ask him
0: official.
1: For it because I was like, what do you do again?
0: Yeah.
1: But he works with the physios and the OTs across all the different wards.
0: Okay.
1: Right? And anyway, we're chatting about our day. I'm asking how work was. Mm-hmm. And then he starts telling me that he was recognized at work for something.
0: Ooh.
1: Now, when it comes to Sam, I have no idea whether that's going to be a good thing or a bad thing. Now, I instinctively hit record.
0: The youngest brothers.
1: On our call, I told him after, don't worry, he knows that I'm using this.
0: Okay.
1: But he had this to say.
0: Okay.
3: My boss gave me a trophy for my effort.
1: Which okay.
3: Was a tiny goat, blue tack on a tiny skateboard. And so...
1: How was this? Hang on. How was this given to you?
3: Oh, he just came into the office.
1: Yeah.
3: Put it on the desk. Probably called me the goat. I was perplexed and then quite excited.
1: That's amazing. Hey, was anyone there to hear it? Was it just for you?
3: Oh, there were people there.
1: That's amazing. Oh my gosh, I love that. So what, you're the goat. Is this like an award for the week?
3: Well, look, I didn't know about the award, but some others have gotten it. So this is my first time.
1: Yes.
3: I feel like I've deserved it before, but now that I know it's here, I'm fighting hard for it.
1: Okay, so that's my little brother, Sam.
0: The best part about that is he goes, I didn't know about it, but I've definitely deserved it before.
1: I know, now he's like, and now I'm fighting hard for it.
0: Hang on a second. Yeah. I should have been the goat on a skateboard multiple times.
1: Oh my goodness, I found this hilarious. So Sam has won the workplace award.
0: Yeah, goat riding a skateboard.
1: I don't know how or what for. No, he's great. He's wonderful.
0: That's so funny.
1: But I loved that it was a goat blue tack.
0: Yeah, blue tack.
1: To a skateboard.
0: So funny.
1: And it just made me think about workplaces because I feel like no matter where you work, whether it is in like hospital setting, cafe, office, mm-hmm. staff room teachers, there's always this kind of award that's introduced
0: so
1: in different seasons.
0: Yeah.
1: Like, how can we boost morale?
0: Absolutely.
1: You know what?
0: Yeah.
1: A goat on a skateboard.
0: A goat on a skateboard. This is like in the in Major League Baseball. If you hit a home run, every team kind of has a thing that they'll put on the player that hit the home run.
1: Yeah.
0: It's like the Blue Jays have this like jacket. So, like, they hit the home run and they'll run to the dugout and then one of the guys will put the jacket on them
1: I
0: and they'll high-five everybody.
1: That.
0: But then some teams have, like...
1: A robe?
0: Like a robe.
1: I'll
0: and
1: take
0: some teams, the Mariners in Seattle have, like, a trident. Trident, like,
1: And what, they just get to hold it when they come back from the home run.
0: The
1: that
0: Cleveland
1: is
0: Guardians
1: funny.
0: Have, like, a knight's helmet that they'll put on. It's ridiculous. There's some absolutely ridiculous ones out there.
1: Fantastic.
0: But workplace awards.
1: Yeah.
0: Let's go. Let's hear about these guys. 9313985. Let's hear about your workplace award.
1: Yeah.
0: The more ridiculous, the better.
1: That's it. Is there something like going around at the moment?
0: Yes.
1: Or has there been a season gone by that you were awarded it or you didn't quite get it, but you deserved
0: it? Yeah. Here at Sunshine, the content guys, we have a unicorn.
1: We do.
0: A little golden unicorn.
1: A unicorn award.
0: It's the best. Let us know. 9313985. What's your workplace award? What did you win? What was it? Let us know.
4: It's Leah and Dan on Sunshine.
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0: Blanca right there, I'm yours. You're on Sunshine with Leah and Dan, and we're talking about workplace trophies, workplace awards. Your brother, who you audio recorded on a phone call.
1: Yeah.
0: Did you tell him that you were going to record? Did you tell him that you
1: did? I told
0: record?
1: Him after, and then I said, can I use it for content? Because I'm a radio host and I need your help. And he said, fine.
0: He said, fine.
1: No, but so
0: I will continue my job as the youngest and most entertaining member of this family.
1: So he works at a hospital in Brisbane. Yep. On the phone with him, and he starts telling me about this award that he won at work, and it was basically a goat.
0: A skateboard.
1: Like a little toy goat. Yeah. Blue tack to a skateboard.
0: It's so funny.
1: Just to say, well done, you're the goat of the ward.
0: It's
1: this
0: the blue
1: week.
0: Tack. It's the blue tack.
1: Yeah.
0: That's the best part for me. They went, oh, you know what? This goat is good.
1: Mm.
0: But you know what's better than a goat? A skateboarding goat. Because that goat is now cool.
1: Yeah, that's right.
0: That's the best. We've had a progression of our unicorn award.
1: Mm.
0: We had like a soft, squishy.
1: I think it was a dog
0: was it
1: toy.
0: A dog toy?
1: I think if you squished it, it made a sound, maybe.
0: Maybe.
1: Or
0: it lit up.
1: Maybe
0: if you squished it, it lit up. Mm. I'm not sure. But basically, we had that. And then
1: looks like something from a dollar store.
0: It does. It does. You know, kind of nice to the touch, though.
1: And the name of the award was also sticky taped on. It was printed
0: literally
1: and with sticky tape.
0: Literally just sticky taped on. And now that has progressed to, like anything in this building, Mickey P, our operations manager, loves a 3D print.
1: He does,
0: and he has 3D printed so many things in this building.
1: It's wonderful.
0: And it's the best. But he went, hey, guys, guess what? I could 3D print a unicorn like that.
1: And he did.
0: And he did with gold filament.
1: Yes.
0: So now the award has progressed into a golden unicorn.
1: Yes.
0: Full size. No, full size. Obviously, we don't know how big unicorns were. You know.
1: Goodness, can you imagine?
0: It's rideable.
1: It's like,
0: it's
1: yeah,
0: got wheels.
1: You can ride the unicorn around the office if you win.
0: Very strong 3D print.
1: Oh, that's hilarious.
0: No, so now it's progressed to this beautiful, shining, shimmering, golden unicorn.
1: Yeah.
0: With a hair ablaze. It's beautiful.
1: It is beautiful.
0: Yeah.
1: But, you know, awards in the workplace, like some are for good things.
0: Yeah.
1: But I remember one time, I think I was in my prac back when I was teaching. And I was part of this staff room meeting where they had an award. I don't know what they called it, the Duck Award.
0: The Duck.
1: And you could nominate yourself and nominate your friends, like other teachers,
0: you could,
1: for this
0: you
1: award.
0: Could, you could dub someone in?
1: Yes. And obviously, big award. It was probably the main one.
0: Okay.
1: But it was like people that didn't quite hit the mark over the week.
0: It's
1: you know, like little stuff-ups.
0: Yeah.
1: Yes.
0: The Duck.
1: Yeah, the Duck. So they'd read out all the nominations, take a vote, and there was a massive, massive celebration for this person that won.
0: That's nice. You got to celebrate when you stuff up, own it, okay?
1: It actually really unifies you.
0: 100%. Yeah. We all make mistakes. Well, let us know about your workplace awards. The worse, the better.
1: Mm-hmm.
0: The more sticky tape involved, the better.
1: Oh, yeah. Blue tack? Yes.
0: If it was, in fact, just a dog toy that was spray-painted gold, even better. Let us know. 0429 985 985. Here's some Bruno.

0: the latest from main roads.
1: Good morning, fam. We have a crash, Mitchell Freeway southbound after Whitfords Ave in Kingsley. The right lane is past your box. Motors are outside their vehicles. Traffic is quite slow on approach, so please exercise caution. Now take a look at the freeways southbound under speed, Whitfords Ave to Reed Highway, Sky Beach Road to Power Street, northbound run quite busy, Anketel Road to Rolly Road, and South Street to Mount Henry Bridge. Drive safely, and that's the latest from Main Roads.
2: Thank you, Talon, for the traffic update right there. We're talking workplace awards, and we got Lisa on the line. Good morning, Lisa.
3: Good morning.
2: Lisa, tell us all about
3: your
2: work. Oh, we're good. We're great. Even better now that you've called. Tell us about your workplace award.
3: Thank you. So I'm a teacher, and so in our, we've had many, many workplace awards over the years, varying degrees of success, and they're always about trying to bring morale and, you know, boosting up the staff. And so our then principal 2 years ago, she decided that she would do like a fill the bucket type award.
4: Oh, yeah.
3: And she made this big, sign and went on to, you know, those sites where you get lots of little things for really cheap and ordered some buckets. And then over the holidays when they arrived, they were really, really tiny. They were the smallest. And so when we come back after the school holidays and she's got these buckets up on the wall and they were just lost because they were so tiny. And then they had our names and they weren't even... But you know what's the label maker gun?
4: Mm-hmm.
3: And
4: oh,
3: what's the most revoltingest font? And so that's what our names were on the bucket. And then it was, you were meant to put in a fun-sized chocolate into someone's bucket when you saw them doing something amazing.
2: I like it.
3: The problem being is that when you put the fun-sized chocolate in there, the bucket wasn't big enough.
2: I mean, you can fill the bucket pretty quick then, right, Lisa?
4: One Mentos.
3: Yeah, it's pretty good.
2: Lisa.
3: Yeah, so it was a bit of a flop.
2: How good, Lisa.
4: Man, that's
2: Thank
4: hilarious.
2: You so much for your call this morning. Guys, we need to get to news and sport, but after that, Shannon.
0: A Sunshine News Update.
5: Some stories may not be suitable for little ears.
6: Good morning, I'm Courtney Thornton. ASIO has used its annual threat assessment to warn of increased foreign interference. The spy agency says an Australian critical infrastructure provider was recently hacked by an overseas government. It also says an Iran-aligned group, currently active in Europe, could potentially expand its operations in Australia. ASIO Director General Mark Burgess says this could have grave consequences.
7: I do worry that one day an Australian will be killed at the hands of a foreign government here in Australia. And my concern is only heightened by the possibility that the Iran-backed group conducting attacks in Europe could expand its operations, including to Australia.
6: A so-called ISIS bride that had been barred from Australia has now been given a permit to come home. Michael Packey reports.
8: The woman had been stuck in a Syrian camp for almost a decade, but was unable to return to Australia as she posed a security risk and was subject to a temporary exclusion order. The federal government says it's now lifted the order on legal advice and has issued her with a permit to come back, along with her daughter. Home Affairs Minister Tony Burke has told the ABC she'll be heavily monitored.
9: Where she lives, where she works, where she studies.
8: The opposition's James Patterson says the woman...